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I think we all want to grow. We all have the intention to do better, not to grow just for the sake of growth, but to be better at our jobs, to love people better, to be kinder. But there's a precondition to growth and to change, and it's something that, well, none of us want. Hey, I'm Francesca. This is Spirit FM 90.5. I'm glad you're here. If you see a mistake that you made, it's really easy to say, it's because of this, it's because of that, or I didn't make that mistake, or it was just a hard time in my life. But the freedom to actually learn from it and to do better in the future only comes if we accept the fact that, yes, I made this mistake. Yes, this was a choice that I had. Yes, God has given me free will and I used it poorly in this situation. That's not saying it's okay to do those things, but that's the easiest way to learn from it and to grow from it. You can't learn from a mistake that you didn't accept that you made.

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Most apps were created to gain your attention, to sell you advertisements, and to keep you scrolling and playing the game and focused. I can say with my whole heart that the Spirit FM app was not created for that. It was simply created so that you can listen to a message that you love. You can listen to words that speak the Lord's love over you, no matter where you are. The app is free. It's in your app store. Just search My Spirit.

0: Today, our day sponsor is Mary Ann Mackey Smith. We ask that on this day, the feast of the great archangels, that they watch over our grandchildren, Kingsley, Barrett, Annabelle, Valentine, and Oliver. We pray that our grandchildren are provided strength, wisdom, and healing throughout their lives from these special messengers. Love, Meemaw and Papa Smith.
1: Hi, I'm Greg Schutte, director of Marriage Works Ohio, Catholic therapist and author of the Building a Eucharistic Marriage course, bringing you another weekly marriage tip. When conversations become heated and angry, it can lead to many a bad thing in a relationship, one of which is a breaking of another person's spirit. Having a soothing tongue in times like these does not mean that we have to just grin and bear it while we stuff down the anger, but rather is an encouragement to use language and tone that is inviting rather than deterring. If you can't help but be upset when entering into a particular discussion, then stop. Stop focusing on what you want to say and focus on what it is that you don't understand. This week, take note of situations or issues that cause you to react or say things that are harsh, and pray for patience and an understanding heart. If you'd like to learn more about building a Eucharistic marriage, go to eucharisticmarriage.org.
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0: Growing up, 7 p.m. in my household meant two things. First, it meant Wheel of Fortune. And then it meant watching Jeopardy. Hey, I'm Francesca. Thanks for listening to Spirit FM. My grandma loved Wheel of Fortune and Jeopardy. She always, always loved it. So when I was a kid and she was visiting, she lived in Rhode Island, but she'd come visit us for months at a time, you know. And we'd sit and we would watch Wheel of Fortune and Jeopardy. And I'll never forget, when I was in high school, I was in some very schmancy English class, and there was one category of Jeopardy that I knew forwards and backwards. And I'll never forget the look on my grandma's face, like, I should go on the show. And I said, no, Grandma, I literally know nothing else, just this one category that I had to learn in school. But it makes you think, how do they come up with such outrageous, specific, random questions? It's not AI. It's just people. For the first time in the show's 42 years on the air, Jeopardy publicly advertised a job opening for a clue writer on the show, and over 1,300 applicants submitted for the role within an 8-day window. So if you're seeing some really Spirit FM-specific questions on Jeopardy, or if you're seeing some questions where you're like, hey, that's not very confusing, you'll know who to thank. It's me.
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Last week, Olivia was up in Peoria, where Bishop Fulton Sheen is from, for the beatification. Not only did she get some great content for us, even though she was there on her free time, because she's just amazing like that, she also got these really cool interviews, like from David Henry, who was on Wizards of Waverly Place and Disney Channel when I was a kid, and from Jonathan Rumi, who plays Jesus in The Chosen. So we've got a little compilation of those videos up on our social media. 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
1: This is Ernie Kroger from Land O'Lakes, and you're listening to My Spirit FM. We have been listening to Spirit FM ever since we moved down here to Florida. Right in the beginning, we actually had a really pretty severe accident, and Spirit FM actually has been a part of our life almost the whole time. We used it as a way to keep us inspired and also keep our faith throughout the hard times. 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We now have our two granddaughters, and we just recently did a day sponsorship for each of them on their birthdays. Just the smile and the joy on all their faces, including my son and their mother. Just the joy seeing them and knowing that Spirit FM is such a big part of all of our lives. And it has really, truly been a blessing throughout all our time here in Florida and continues to be a blessing to all of us every day.
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I have lived most of my life under a very false assumption. Hey friend, I'm Francesca. Thanks for listening to Spirit FM today. I wear my emotion on my face, as in I cannot control my facial expressions. I've been told that when I make mistakes as I'm playing piano, it's very obvious, not because you can hear it, but because you see it on my face. And that was very humbling. So I always assumed people could just tell how I felt, or they just knew what I was thinking about a certain situation. But that's not really true. You could be the most expressive person in the world, and people are still going to interpret that maybe in a few different ways. So, with the people in your life, with your family, your friends, your coworkers, tell them that you're proud, or tell them that you miss them. Tell them that you're stressed out. When in doubt, just tell them. They can't actually read your mind. They might be able to read your facial expressions, but it might not be that accurate either. Stop assuming people know how you feel and just start telling them.

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I tried a new workout class today and genuinely had to sit in the car for 30 minutes before I came into work. I went on the way in and it was more intense than I anticipated. I'm not gonna lie. Am I in a little over my head? Absolutely. But the guy who owns the gym called me. They want to see if I want a membership. I'm still thinking about it. And they said, well, try it for 30 days and see how you feel. What's the worst that can happen? If I spend 30 days at this gym and I don't like it, well, I still got exercise and I still did something that was good for myself. And that's kind of like the same idea as the Spirit FM 30-day challenge. 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You're gonna know God's love for you in all these different moments. Maybe you'll drive with less road rage. Only good things can come from it. And you know what? If you take the 30-day challenge and you're like, yeah, Spirit FM's not for me, that's fine. But what if it is? Start the 30-day challenge today by listening to just Spirit FM, never changing the dial, and you can start right now.

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2: Kane has announced a 2027 album called Paradise, along with a new single out now called My Victory's Coming. There's a lot of new releases. David Leonard with his 6-song EP called Well Done. Ellie Holcomb, her new song, Flowers for No Reason. Jamie McDonald has a new song coming October 16th called A Million Chances. Elevation Worship, new single called So Be It, featuring both Tiffany Hudson and Chris Brown. Torrin Wells released the title track from his upcoming live album called Here Comes the Church, featuring Tiffany Hudson. Rachel Purcell released an EP called Keep Going, and Matthew West has released a new single called Younger Me that looks back on moments that shaped his life and faith. Finally, a film inspired by Ann Wilson's story and her song My Jesus has started production. No details on when that's going to come out, but I'm sure it will be great. My name's Francesca. That's your new Music Flash on Spirit FM.
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There is a great iced coffee debate going on, and it has nothing to do with pumpkin spice. Shocker, right? Hey, I'm Francesca. Thanks for listening to Spirit FM tonight. The great iced coffee debate is actually about where it's appropriate for you to bring an iced coffee. Here's the thing. If I am going out of my way to buy a coffee, which is not common anymore, if I am, I'm going to drink that coffee for 6 hours straight until it's completely watered down, and I will bring it everywhere with me. But there are some Gen Z applicants who are applying to new jobs, and they are showing up to interviews with an iced coffee. And the thing is, some professionals are saying that it's too casual. It gives the impression that the interview is a stop on your list of errands for the day. And so now there is this debate between, is it appropriate to bring iced coffee into not just a workspace? I guess if you're working there all day, it's different. Into your interview, or is it inappropriate? And most importantly, what if we just drank the coffee faster and didn't have to bring it with us? Aha! Best of both worlds. You know, I'll always find a compromise.

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0: Fall temps in Tampa Bay? Well, not really. The only thing dropping this season is your patience in the school car line.
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I have reminders set on my phone for just about everything. Every Monday, I pick music for Mass the following Sunday, and I'll forget. But it's a good thing that I've got the reminder on the cell phone that reminds me at 6 p.m. every Monday to pick the music for Mass. Those little reminders make a difference, and Ernie knows that. Ernie has been listening to Spirit FM for years, and when they went through a difficult season, him and his family, Spirit FM became a constant reminder of their faith. A constant reminder of God's goodness, even in the moments where things don't necessarily seem like they're good. That's Ernie's story about how this radio station reminds him of God's love. I'd love to know your story. 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

You can start out by telling the lie. Or you can start out by procrastinating the thing. You can start by not doing the right thing. But how long is that really going to last? Hey, I'm Francesca. Thanks for listening to Spirit FM tonight. I don't think that you should tell lies, okay? And I don't think that you should procrastinate the things, but we all have done that. But the thing is, your conscience is a tool of the Holy Spirit. And the Holy Spirit is constantly speaking truth and love into you. And eventually, you're going to want to do the right thing. So you might as well do it to start. I know it might seem like taking the shortcut by not taking accountability, by pretending the issue isn't there, might be the easier route, but in the end, you know Holy Spirit's going to bring you back to doing the right thing. So you might as well do it in the first place.

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Can anything good come from Nazareth? Today, our thought for the day is taken from the very beginning of John's Gospel. Jesus is first calling his disciples, and Philip goes to tell Nathanael that they have found the one that Moses and the prophets wrote about, Jesus of Nazareth. And Nathanael's skeptical. Nathanael asks, well, can anything good come from Nazareth? But he goes to meet Jesus anyway. Before Nathanael can even introduce himself, Jesus is showing throughout the gospel that he already knows him. Jesus says he saw Nathanael under the fig tree before Philip even called him. Nathanael responds, Rabbi, you are the Son of God, you are the King of Israel. Jesus then says he will see greater things, and that's when we get to today's thought for the day. You will see heaven opened and the angels of God ascending and descending on the Son of Man. It's a promise. It's a beautiful promise. Heaven is a lot closer than we think it is. Jesus is the one who brings heaven and earth together. When we pray like we are right now, we're not trying to reach a distant God, and we're not making a long distance call. We're turning towards the one who has already come to us, who already knows us perfectly, just like he knew Nathanael before Nathanael even knew that. So today, whatever you're carrying, bring it to Jesus. Ask him to help you see his presence right where you are. And trust that heaven is nearer than it seems. Will you pray with me? In the name of the Father, and of the Son, and of the Holy Spirit, today we pray for the repose of the soul of Ismael, for Daenerys Marie for healing, for Amber, for Priya, a happy 13th birthday, for the Lane family, for Natalie to have a good day at school, for Mackenzie, who's having surgery today, for Joe, who's going through further testing to see if his cancer has spread, for Linda's biopsy results, Mateo's depression, Roger and Dahlia for healing, for Matthew to find acceptance, for Andy, for Nick, who has brain cancer, for Trent to find a new career opportunity, and a prayer of thanksgiving for Caitlin's pregnancy. And we lift up all the prayer intentions that the Spirit FM listeners hold right now in the silence of their hearts. Lord, sometimes we forget that you know us before we even think. You know our hearts. Let us to see you where you are, in the car next to us, in the people we speak to, and always in our hearts. In the name of the Father, and of the Son, and of the Holy Spirit, amen. Thanks for praying with me.

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0: Tampa Bay. One day you walk out the door, boots on, cozy sweater, pumpkin spice latte in hand, and it almost feels like fall. All the autumn vibes, minus the crunchy leaves. But then, the very next morning you step outside. 100% humidity smacks you in the face. Boots? Nope. Sweater? Forget it. Pumpkin spice latte? More like iced coffee season again. 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

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I had a friend who went through a bad breakup on the prayer line. 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It's beautiful. It's exciting. 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
1: In the name of the Father, and of the Son, and of the Holy Spirit.
2: Amen.
1: I believe in God, the Father Almighty, maker of heaven and earth. I believe in Jesus Christ, his only Son, our Lord, who was conceived by the Holy Spirit, born of the Virgin Mary, suffered under Pontius Pilate, was crucified, died, and was buried. He descended to the dead. On the third day he rose again from the dead. He ascended into heaven, seated at the right hand of God, the Father Almighty. From thence he shall come to judge the living and the dead.
2: I believe in the Holy Spirit, the Holy Catholic Church, the communion of saints, the forgiveness of sins, the resurrection of the body, and life everlasting. Amen.
1: Our Father, who art in heaven, hallowed be thy name. Thy kingdom come, thy will be done, on earth as it is in heaven.
2: Give us this day our daily bread, and forgive us our trespasses, as we forgive those who trespass against us. And lead us not into temptation, but deliver us from evil. Amen. Hail Mary, full of grace, the Lord is with thee. Blessed art thou among women, and blessed is the fruit of thy womb, Jesus.
1: Holy Mary, Mother of God, pray for us sinners, now and at the hour of our death. Amen.
2: Hail Mary, full of grace, the Lord is with thee. Blessed art thou among women, and blessed is the fruit of thy womb, Jesus.
1: Holy Mary, Mother of God, pray for us sinners, now and at the hour of our death. Amen.
2: Hail Mary, full of grace, the Lord is with thee. Blessed art thou among women, and blessed is the fruit of thy womb, Jesus.
1: Holy Mary, Mother of God, pray for us sinners, now and at the hour of our death. Amen. Glory be to the Father, and to the Son, and to the Holy Spirit.
2: As it was in the beginning, is now, and ever shall be, world without end. Amen.
1: The first sorrowful mystery, the agony in the garden. Our Father who art in heaven, hallowed be thy name. Thy kingdom come, thy will be done, on earth as it is in heaven.
2: Give us this day our daily bread, and forgive us our trespasses, as we forgive those who trespass against us. And lead us not into temptation, but deliver us from evil. Amen.
1: Then Jesus came with them to a place called Gethsemane, and he said to his disciples, "Sit here, while I go over there and pray." He took along Peter and the two sons of Zebedee, and began to feel sorrow and distress.
2: Hail Mary, full of grace, the Lord is with thee. Blessed art thou among women, and blessed is the fruit of thy womb, Jesus.
1: Holy Mary, Mother of God, pray for us sinners, now and at the hour of our death. Amen. Then he said to them, "My soul is sorrowful even to death. Remain here and keep watch with me."
2: Hail Mary, full of grace, the Lord is with thee. Blessed art thou among women, and blessed is the fruit of thy womb, Jesus.
1: Holy Mary, Mother of God, pray for us sinners, now and at the hour of our death. Amen. After withdrawing about a stone's throw from them, and kneeling, he prayed.
2: Hail Mary, full of grace, the Lord is with thee. Blessed art thou among women, and blessed is the fruit of thy womb, Jesus.
1: Holy Mary, Mother of God, pray for us sinners, now and at the hour of our death. Amen. He said, "Father, if you are willing, take this cup away from me. Still not my will, but yours be done."

0: Hail Mary, full of grace, the Lord is with thee. Blessed art thou among women, and blessed is the fruit of thy womb, Jesus.
1: Holy Mary, Mother of God, pray for us sinners, now and at the hour of our death. Amen. And to strengthen him, an angel from heaven appeared to him.
0: Hail Mary, full of grace, the Lord is with thee. Blessed art thou among women, and blessed is the fruit of thy womb, Jesus.
1: Holy Mary, Mother of God, pray for us sinners, now and at the hour of our death. Amen. He was in such agony, and he prayed so fervently.
0: Hail Mary, full of grace, the Lord is with thee. Blessed art thou among women, and blessed is the fruit of thy womb, Jesus.
1: Holy Mary, Mother of God, pray for us sinners, now and at the hour of our death. Amen. That his sweat became like drops of blood falling on the ground.
0: Hail Mary, full of grace, the Lord is with thee. Blessed art thou among women, and blessed is the fruit of thy womb, Jesus.
1: Holy Mary, Mother of God, pray for us sinners, now and at the hour of our death. Amen. When he returned to his disciples, he found them asleep. He said to Peter, "So you could not keep watch with me for 1 hour?"
0: Hail Mary, full of grace, the Lord is with thee. Blessed art thou among women, and blessed is the fruit of thy womb, Jesus.
1: Holy Mary, Mother of God, pray for us sinners, now and at the hour of our death. Amen. Watch and pray, that you may not undergo the test.
0: Hail Mary, full of grace, the Lord is with thee. Blessed art thou among women, and blessed is the fruit of thy womb, Jesus.
1: Holy Mary, Mother of God, pray for us sinners, now and at the hour of our death. Amen. The Spirit is willing, but the flesh is weak.
0: Hail Mary, full of grace, the Lord is with thee. Blessed art thou among women, and blessed is the fruit of thy womb, Jesus.
1: Holy Mary, Mother of God, pray for us sinners, now and at the hour of our death. Amen. Glory be to the Father, and to the Son, and to the Holy Spirit.
0: As it was in the beginning, is now, and ever shall be, world without end. Amen.
2: O my Jesus, forgive us our sins, save us from the fires of hell. Lead all souls to heaven, especially those in most need of thy mercy.
1: The second sorrowful mystery, the scourging at the pillar. Our Father who art in heaven, hallowed be thy name. Thy kingdom come, thy will be done, on earth as it is in heaven.
0: Give us this day our daily bread, and forgive us our trespasses, as we forgive those who trespass against us. And lead us not into temptation, but deliver us from evil. Amen.
1: They bound Jesus, led him away, and handed him over to Pilate. Pilate questioned him, "Are you the King of the Jews?"
0: Hail Mary, full of grace, the Lord is with thee. Blessed art thou among women, and blessed is the fruit of thy womb, Jesus.
1: Holy Mary, Mother of God, pray for us sinners, now and at the hour of our death. Amen. Jesus answered, "My kingdom does not belong to this world. My kingdom is not here."
0: Hail Mary, full of grace, the Lord is with thee. Blessed art thou among women, and blessed is the fruit of thy womb, Jesus.
1: Holy Mary, Mother of God, pray for us sinners, now and at the hour of our death. Amen. So Pilate said to him, "Then you are a king." "You say I am a king. For this I was born, and for this I came into the world, to testify to the truth. Everyone who belongs to the truth listens to my voice."
0: Hail Mary, full of grace, the Lord is with thee. Blessed art thou among women, and blessed is the fruit of thy womb, Jesus.
1: Holy Mary, Mother of God, pray for us sinners, now and at the hour of our death. Amen. Pilate said to him, "What is truth?" When he had said this, he again went out to the Jews and said to them, "I find no guilt in him."
0: Hail Mary, full of grace, the Lord is with thee. Blessed art thou among women, and blessed is the fruit of thy womb, Jesus.
1: Holy Mary, Mother of God, pray for us sinners, now and at the hour of our death. Amen. Then Pilate took Jesus and had him scourged.
0: Hail Mary, full of grace, the Lord is with thee. Blessed art thou among women, and blessed is the fruit of thy womb, Jesus.
1: Holy Mary, Mother of God, pray for us sinners, now and at the hour of our death. Amen. He was spurned and avoided by men, a man of suffering, accustomed to infirmity, one of those from whom men hide their faces, spurned, and we held him in no esteem.
0: Hail Mary, full of grace, the Lord is with thee. Blessed art thou among women, and blessed is the fruit of thy womb, Jesus.
1: Holy Mary, Mother of God, pray for us sinners, now and at the hour of our death. Amen. Yet it was our infirmities that he bore, our sufferings that he endured, while we thought of him as stricken, as one smitten by God and afflicted.
0: Hail Mary, full of grace, the Lord is with thee. Blessed art thou among women, and blessed is the fruit of thy womb, Jesus.
1: Holy Mary, Mother of God, pray for us sinners, now and at the hour of our death. Amen. But he was pierced for our offenses, crushed for our sins.
0: Hail Mary, full of grace, the Lord is with thee. Blessed art thou among women, and blessed is the fruit of thy womb, Jesus.
1: Holy Mary, Mother of God, pray for us sinners, now and at the hour of our death. Amen. We had all gone astray like sheep, each following his own way, but the Lord laid upon him the guilt of us all.
0: Hail Mary, full of grace, the Lord is with thee. Blessed art thou among women, and blessed is the fruit of thy womb, Jesus.
1: Holy Mary, Mother of God, pray for us sinners, now and at the hour of our death. Amen. Upon him was the chastisement that makes us whole. By his stripes we were healed.
0: Hail Mary, full of grace, the Lord is with thee. Blessed art thou among women, and blessed is the fruit of thy womb, Jesus.
1: Holy Mary, Mother of God, pray for us sinners, now and at the hour of our death. Amen. Glory be to the Father, and to the Son, and to the Holy Spirit.
0: As it was in the beginning, is now, and ever shall be, world without end. Amen.
2: O my Jesus, forgive us our sins, save us from the fires of hell. Lead all souls to heaven, especially those in most need of thy mercy.
1: The third sorrowful mystery, the crowning with thorns. Our Father who art in heaven, hallowed be thy name. Thy kingdom come, thy will be done on earth as it is in heaven.
0: Give us this day our daily bread, and forgive us our trespasses, as we forgive those who trespass against us. And lead us not into temptation, but deliver us from evil. Amen.
1: The soldiers led him away inside the palace, that is the praetorium, and assembled the whole cohort.
0: Hail Mary, full of grace, the Lord is with thee. Blessed art thou among women, and blessed is the fruit of thy womb, Jesus.
1: Holy Mary, Mother of God, pray for us sinners, now and at the hour of our death. Amen. Weaving a crown of thorns, they placed it on him.
0: Hail Mary, full of grace, the Lord is with thee. Blessed art thou among women, and blessed is the fruit of thy womb, Jesus.
1: Holy Mary, Mother of God, pray for us sinners, now and at the hour of our death. Amen. And kneeling before him, they mocked him, saying, Hail, King of the Jews!
0: Hail Mary, full of grace, the Lord is with thee. Blessed art thou among women, and blessed is the fruit of thy womb, Jesus.
1: Holy Mary, Mother of God, pray for us sinners, now and at the hour of our death. Amen. They spat upon him, and took the reed and kept striking him on the head.
0: Hail Mary, full of grace, the Lord is with thee. Blessed art thou among women, and blessed is the fruit of thy womb, Jesus.
1: Holy Mary, Mother of God, pray for us sinners, now and at the hour of our death. Amen. When Pilate saw that he was not succeeding, he took water and washed his hands in the sight of the crowd, saying, I am innocent of this man's blood. Look to it yourselves.
0: Hail Mary, full of grace, the Lord is with thee. Blessed art thou among women, and blessed is the fruit of thy womb, Jesus.
1: Holy Mary, Mother of God, pray for us sinners, now and at the hour of our death. Amen. Once more Pilate went out and said to them, Look, I am bringing him out to you, so that you may know that I find no guilt in him.
0: Hail Mary, full of grace, the Lord is with thee. Blessed art thou among women, and blessed is the fruit of thy womb, Jesus.
1: Holy Mary, Mother of God, pray for us sinners, now and at the hour of our death. Amen. So Jesus came out, wearing the crown of thorns and the purple cloak, and he said to them, Behold the man.
0: Hail Mary, full of grace, the Lord is with thee. Blessed art thou among women, and blessed is the fruit of thy womb, Jesus.
1: Holy Mary, Mother of God, pray for us sinners, now and at the hour of our death. Amen. They cried out, Take him away, take him away, crucify him.
0: Hail Mary, full of grace, the Lord is with thee. Blessed art thou among women, and blessed is the fruit of thy womb, Jesus.
1: Holy Mary, Mother of God, pray for us sinners, now and at the hour of our death. Amen. Pilate said to them, Shall I crucify your king? The chief priest answered, We have no king but Caesar.
0: Hail Mary, full of grace, the Lord is with thee. Blessed art thou among women, and blessed is the fruit of thy womb, Jesus.
1: Holy Mary, Mother of God, pray for us sinners, now and at the hour of our death. Amen. So Pilate, wishing to satisfy the crowd, handed him over to be crucified.
0: Hail Mary, full of grace, the Lord is with thee. Blessed art thou among women, and blessed is the fruit of thy womb, Jesus.
1: Holy Mary, Mother of God, pray for us sinners, now and at the hour of our death. Amen. Glory be to the Father, and to the Son, and to the Holy Spirit.
0: As it was in the beginning, is now, and ever shall be, world without end. Amen.
2: O my Jesus, forgive us our sins, save us from the fires of hell, lead all souls to heaven, especially those in most need of thy mercy.
1: The fourth sorrowful mystery, Jesus carries the cross. Our Father who art in heaven, hallowed be thy name. Thy kingdom come, thy will be done, on earth as it is in heaven.
0: Give us this day our daily bread, and forgive us our trespasses, as we forgive those who trespass against us. And lead us not into temptation, but deliver us from evil. Amen.
1: Then he said to all, If anyone wishes to come after me, he must deny himself, and take up his cross daily, and follow me.
0: Hail Mary, full of grace, the Lord is with thee. Blessed art thou among women, and blessed is the fruit of thy womb, Jesus.
1: Holy Mary, Mother of God, pray for us sinners, now and at the hour of our death. Amen. For whoever wishes to save his life will lose it, but whoever loses his life for my sake will save it.
0: Hail Mary, full of grace, the Lord is with thee. Blessed art thou among women, and blessed is the fruit of thy womb, Jesus.
1: Holy Mary, Mother of God, pray for us sinners, now and at the hour of our death. Amen. And carrying the cross himself, they led him out to crucify him.
0: Hail Mary, full of grace, the Lord is with thee. Blessed art thou among women, and blessed is the fruit of thy womb, Jesus.
1: Holy Mary, Mother of God, pray for us sinners, now and at the hour of our death. Amen. As they led him away, they took hold of a certain Simon, a Cyrenian, who was coming in from the country, and after laying the cross on him, they made him carry it behind Jesus.
0: Hail Mary, full of grace, the Lord is with thee. Blessed art thou among women, and blessed is the fruit of thy womb, Jesus.
1: Holy Mary, Mother of God, pray for us sinners, now and at the hour of our death. Amen. Take my yoke upon you, and learn from me.
0: Hail Mary, full of grace, the Lord is with thee. Blessed art thou among women, and blessed is the fruit of thy womb, Jesus.
1: Holy Mary, Mother of God, pray for us sinners, now and at the hour of our death. Amen. For I am meek and humble of heart.
0: Hail Mary, full of grace, the Lord is with thee. Blessed art thou among women, and blessed is the fruit of thy womb, Jesus.
1: Holy Mary, Mother of God, pray for us sinners, now and at the hour of our death. Amen. And you will find rest for yourselves, for my yoke is easy, and my burden light.
0: Hail Mary, full of grace, the Lord is with thee. Blessed art thou among women, and blessed is the fruit of thy womb, Jesus.
1: Holy Mary, Mother of God, pray for us sinners, now and at the hour of our death. Amen. A large crowd of people followed Jesus, including many women who mourned and lamented him.
0: Hail Mary, full of grace, the Lord is with thee. Blessed art thou among women, and blessed is the fruit of thy womb, Jesus.
1: Holy Mary, Mother of God, pray for us sinners, now and at the hour of our death. Amen. Jesus turned to them and said, Daughters of Jerusalem, do not weep for me. Weep instead for yourselves and for your children. For indeed, the days are coming when people will say, Blessed are the barren, the wombs that never bore, and the breasts that never nursed.
0: Hail Mary, full of grace, the Lord is with thee. Blessed art thou among women, and blessed is the fruit of thy womb, Jesus.
1: Holy Mary, Mother of God, pray for us sinners, now and at the hour of our death. Amen. At that time, people will say to the mountains, Fall upon us, and to the hills, Cover us. For if these things are done when the wood is green, what will happen when it is dry?
0: Hail Mary, full of grace, the Lord is with thee. Blessed art thou among women, and blessed is the fruit of thy womb, Jesus.
1: Holy Mary, Mother of God, pray for us sinners, now and at the hour of our death. Amen. Glory be to the Father, and to the Son, and to the Holy Spirit.
0: As it was in the beginning, is now, and ever shall be, world without end. Amen.
2: O my Jesus, forgive us our sins, save us from the fires of hell. Lead all souls to heaven, especially those in most need of thy mercy.
1: The fifth sorrowful mystery, the crucifixion. Our Father who art in heaven, hallowed be thy name. Thy kingdom come, thy will be done, on earth as it is in heaven.
0: Give us this day our daily bread, and forgive us our trespasses, as we forgive those who trespass against us. And lead us not into temptation, but deliver us from evil. Amen.
1: There they crucified him, and with him two others, one on either side, with Jesus in the middle.
0: Hail Mary, full of grace, the Lord is with thee. Blessed art thou among women, and blessed is the fruit of thy womb, Jesus.
1: Holy Mary, Mother of God, pray for us sinners, now and at the hour of our death. Amen. Then Jesus said, Father, forgive them. they know not what they do.
0: Hail Mary, full of grace, the Lord is with thee. Blessed art thou among women, and blessed is the fruit of thy womb, Jesus.
1: Holy Mary, Mother of God, pray for us sinners, now and at the hour of our death. Amen. Then he said, Jesus, remember me when you come into your kingdom. He replied to him, Amen, I say to you, today you will be with me in paradise.
0: Hail Mary, full of grace, the Lord is with thee. Blessed art thou among women, and blessed is the fruit of thy womb, Jesus.
1: Holy Mary, Mother of God, pray for us sinners, now and at the hour of our death. Amen. Standing by the cross of Jesus were his mother and his mother's sister, Mary, the wife of Clopas, and Mary of Magdala. When Jesus saw his mother and the disciple there whom he loved,
0: Hail Mary, full of grace, the Lord is with thee. Blessed art thou among women, and blessed is the fruit of thy womb, Jesus.
1: Holy Mary, Mother of God, pray for us sinners, now and at the hour of our death. Amen. He said to his mother, Woman, behold your son. Then he said to the disciple, Behold your mother.
0: Hail Mary, full of grace, the Lord is with thee. Blessed art thou among women, and blessed is the fruit of thy womb, Jesus.
1: Holy Mary, Mother of God, pray for us sinners, now and at the hour of our death. Amen. And from that hour the disciple took her into his home.
0: Hail Mary, full of grace, the Lord is with thee. Blessed art thou among women, and blessed is the fruit of thy womb, Jesus.
1: Holy Mary, Mother of God, pray for us sinners, now and at the hour of our death. Amen. It was now about noon, and darkness came over the whole land until 3 p.m, because of an eclipse of the sun. Then the veil of the temple was torn down the middle.
0: Hail Mary, full of grace, the Lord is with thee. Blessed art thou among women, and blessed is the fruit of thy womb, Jesus.
1: Holy Mary, Mother of God, pray for us sinners, now and at the hour of our death. Amen. After this, aware that everything was now finished, in order that the scripture might be fulfilled, Jesus said, I thirst.
0: Hail Mary, full of grace, the Lord is with thee. Blessed art thou among women, and blessed is the fruit of thy womb, Jesus.
1: Holy Mary, Mother of God, pray for us sinners, now and at the hour of our death. Amen. There was a vessel filled with common wine, so they put a sponge soaked in wine on a sprig of hyssop and put it up to his mouth.
0: Hail Mary, full of grace, the Lord is with thee. Blessed art thou among women, and blessed is the fruit of thy womb, Jesus.
1: Holy Mary, Mother of God, pray for us sinners, now and at the hour of our death. Amen. When Jesus had taken the wine, he said, It is finished. And bowing his head, he handed over the Spirit.
0: Hail Mary, full of grace, the Lord is with thee. Blessed art thou among women, and blessed is the fruit of thy womb, Jesus.
1: Holy Mary, Mother of God, pray for us sinners, now and at the hour of our death. Amen. Glory be to the Father, and to the Son, and to the Holy Spirit.
0: As it was in the beginning, is now, and ever shall be, world without end. Amen.
1: O my Jesus, forgive us our sins, save us from the fires of hell. Lead all souls to heaven, especially those in most need of thy mercy.
0: Hail, Holy Queen, Mother of Mercy. Hail our life, our sweetness, and our hope. To thee do we cry, poor banished children of Eve. To thee do we send up our sighs, mourning and weeping in this valley of tears. Turn then, most gracious Advocate, thine eyes of mercy upon us, and after this our exile, show unto us the blessed fruit of thy womb, Jesus. O clement, O loving, O sweet Virgin Mary,
1: pray for us, O Holy Mother of God,
0: that we may be made worthy of the promises of Christ.
1: In the name of the Father, and of the Son, and of the Holy Spirit.
0: Amen.
3: The following universal prayer is attributed to Pope Clement XI. In the name of the Father, and of the Son, and of the Holy Spirit. Amen. Lord, I believe in you. Increase my faith. I trust in you. Strengthen my trust. I love you. Let me love you more and more. I am sorry for my sins. Deepen my sorrow. I worship you as my first beginning. I long for you as my last end. I praise you as my constant helper and call on you as my loving protector. Guide me by your wisdom. Correct me with your justice. Comfort me with your mercy. Protect me with your power. I offer you, Lord, my thoughts to be fixed on you, my words to have you for their theme, my actions to reflect my love for you, my sufferings to be endured for your greater glory. I want to do what you ask of me, in the way you ask, for as long as you ask, because you ask it. Lord, enlighten my understanding, strengthen my will, purify my heart and make me holy. Help me to repent of my past sins and to resist temptation in the future. Help me to rise above my human weaknesses and to grow stronger as a Christian. Let me love you, my Lord and my God, and see myself as I really am, a pilgrim in this world, a Christian, called to respect and love all those whose lives I touch, those in authority over me, or those under my authority, my friends and my enemies. Help me to conquer anger with gentleness, greed by generosity, apathy by fervor. Help me to forget myself and reach out towards others. Make me prudent in planning, courageous in taking risks. Make me patient in suffering, unassuming in prosperity. Keep me, Lord, attentive in prayer, temperate in food and drink, diligent in my work, firm in my good intentions. Let my conscience be clear, my conduct without fault, my speech blameless, my life well ordered. Put me on guard against my human weaknesses. Let me cherish your love for me, keep your law, and come at last to your salvation. Teach me to realize that this world is passing, that my true future is the happiness of heaven, that life on earth is short, and the life to come eternal. Help me to prepare for death with a proper fear of judgment, but a greater trust in your goodness. Lead me safely through death to the endless joy of heaven. Grant this through Christ our Lord. Amen. In the name of the Father, and of the Son, and of the Holy Spirit.

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1: Good morning, everyone. Today we celebrate Saints Michael, Gabriel, and Raphael, archangels. These biblical messengers signify God's transcendence and loving care. Michael, meaning who is like God, Gabriel, God's strength, and Raphael, God's remedy. Michael, patron of security forces and of the sick, Gabriel, of telecommunications and the postal service, Raphael, of travelers and the blind. In the name of the Father, and of the Son, and of the Holy Spirit.
2: Amen.
1: The Lord be with you.
2: Today
1: we'll hear, amen, amen, I say to you, you will see heaven opened and the angels of God ascending and descending on the Son of Man. Brothers and sisters, let's acknowledge our sins and so prepare ourselves to celebrate these sacred mysteries. You were sent to heal the contrite of heart. Lord, have mercy.
2: Lord, have mercy.
1: You came to call sinners. Christ, have mercy.
2: Christ, have mercy.
1: You are seated at the right hand of the Father to intercede for us. Lord, have mercy.
2: Lord, have mercy.
1: May Almighty God have mercy on us, forgive us our sins, and bring us to everlasting life.
2: Amen.
1: Glory to God in the highest, and on earth peace to people of goodwill. We praise you, we bless you, we adore you, we glorify you. We give you thanks for your great glory. Lord God, heavenly King, O God, almighty Father, Lord Jesus Christ, only begotten Son, Lord God, Lamb of God, Son of the Father, you take away the sins of the world. Have mercy on us. You take away the sins of the world. Receive our prayer. You are seated at the right hand of the Father. Have mercy on us. For you alone are the Holy One. You alone are the Lord. You alone are the Most High, Jesus Christ, with the Holy Spirit, in the glory of God the Father. Amen. Let us pray. O God, who dispose in marvelous order ministries both angelic and human, graciously grant that our life on earth may be defended by those who watch over us as they minister perpetually to you in heaven. Through our Lord Jesus Christ, your Son, who lives and reigns with you in the unity of the Holy Spirit, one God forever and ever.
3: Amen. A reading from the book of the prophet Daniel. As I watched, thrones were set up and the Ancient One took his throne. His clothing was bright as snow, and the hair on his head as white as wool. His throne was flames of fire, with wheels of burning fire. A surging stream of fire flowed out from where he sat. Thousands upon thousands were ministering to him, and myriads upon myriads attended him. The court was convened, and the books were opened. As the visions during the night continued, I saw one, like a son of man, coming on the clouds of heaven. When he reached the Ancient One and was presented before him, he received dominion, glory, and kingship. Nations and peoples of every language serve him. His dominion is an everlasting dominion that shall not be taken away. His kingship shall not be destroyed. The word of the Lord.
1: Thanks be to God.
3: A reading from the book of Revelation. War broke out in heaven. Michael and his angels battled against the dragon. The dragon and its angels fought back, but they did not prevail, and there was no longer any place for them in heaven. The huge dragon, the ancient serpent, who is called the devil and Satan, who deceived the whole world, was thrown down to earth, and its angels were thrown down with it. Then I heard a loud voice in heaven say, "Now have salvation and power come, and the kingdom of our God, and the authority of his anointed. For the accuser of our brothers is cast out, who accuses them before our God day and night. They conquered him by the blood of the Lamb, and by the word of their testimony. Love for life did not deter them from death. Therefore, rejoice, you heavens, and you who dwell in them, the word of the Lord.
1: Thanks be to God.
3: In the sight of the angels, I will sing your praises, Lord.
1: In the sight of the angels, I will sing your praises, Lord.
3: I will give thanks to you, O Lord, with all my heart, for you have heard the words of my mouth. In the presence of the angels, I will sing your praise. I will worship at your holy temple and give you thanks to your name. In the sight of the angels, I will sing your praises, Lord. Because of your kindness and your truth, for you have made great above all things, your name and your promise. When I called, you answered me. You built up strength within me. In the sight of your angels, I will sing your praises, Lord. All the kings of the earth shall give thanks to you, O Lord, when they hear the words of your mouth. And they shall sing of the ways of the Lord. Great is the glory of the Lord. In the sight of the angels, I will sing your praises, Lord. Alleluia, alleluia. Bless the Lord, all you angels, you ministers who do his will.
4: The Lord be with you.
2: And with
4: your spirit. A reading from the Holy Gospel according to John.
1: Glory to you, O Lord.
4: Jesus saw Nathanael coming toward him and said of him, "Here is a true child of Israel. There is no duplicity in him." Nathanael said to him, "How do you know me?" Jesus answered and said to him, "Before Philip called you, I saw you under the fig tree." Nathanael answered him, "Rabbi, you are the Son of God. You are the King of Israel." Jesus answered and said to him, "Do you believe because I told you that I saw you under the fig tree? You will see greater things than this." And he said to him, "Amen, amen, I say to you, you will see heaven open and the angels of God ascending and descending on the Son of Man." The Gospel of the Lord.
2: Praise to you, Lord Jesus Christ.
4: I often think about that expression that's sometimes spoken about people who make pilgrimages to different places. And to say, as the saying goes, for those who don't believe, no explanation is possible. But for those who believe, for those who don't believe, no explanation is possible. For those who believe, no explanation is necessary. We believe because the Lord has revealed that which we believe. The Catechism says this: the Apostles' Creed professes that God is creator of heaven and earth. The Nicene Creed makes it explicit that this profession includes all that is seen, all that is seen and unseen. So when we ponder faith, we hear faith is the first of all a personal adherence of man to God. It is right and just to entrust oneself wholly to God and to believe absolutely what he says. It would be futile and false to place such faith in a creature. And then, you know, when we think of, as I say, no explanation is possible, no explanation is necessary. If we don't believe, where do we stand? That day, Jesus, you know, we close our eyes in this life, and then we open them in the next, and there standing Jesus. You know, how do we make peace with that? You know, we pray that we make peace with that here on this earth, and we don't wait. But, you know, there's two passages in the scriptures that perhaps are worth considering. Paul teaches us that let no one deceive himself. If anyone among you considers himself wise in this age, let him become a fool so as to become wise. And then Proverbs says, you see those who are wise in their own eyes, there is more hope for fools than for them. So brothers and sisters, as we consider that, God has revealed to us this truth about these creatures of his that are called angels. You know, we might consider what we heard today in the Gospel of John. I say to you, you will see heaven open and the angels of God ascending and descending on the Son of Man. You know, when we consider that, of course, God has created his angels for a purpose, as he has done so for us. You know, one of the things that we hear that at the beginning of life, we are surrounded by the angels' watchful care and intercession. Besides, each believer stands an angel as protector and shepherd, leading him to life. Oh, what blessings, what great love the Lord has shown to us. And what can be said about Jesus? What do we know? We hear about the angels in Jesus' life, don't we? You know, at the temptation in the desert as he begins his earthly ministry, who are there to strengthen him? The angels. And then we hear in the garden, again, they're there. So certainly what can be said about our Lord's human life can equally be applied to ours. If the Lord has angels comforting him, he has designed that so do we. So what do angels do for us? Well, they're, you know, that St. Augustine would say this, angels are servants and messengers of God because they always behold the face of my Father who is in heaven. They are the mighty ones who do his word, hearkening the voice of his word. And so we're very glad we have been the beneficiaries throughout our life of these holy beings, these angels, who have been messengers of God to us, who have also have been people who have protected us and guided us as we pray that beautiful prayer so often to our guardian angels. So I don't know about you. God has said it. That's sufficient enough for me. And I would say to us, let us not be slow to ask for the help and the intercession of our angels. You know, there's a famous line in Shakespeare's play, Hamlet. There's more to this world is basically the gist of the whole little saying. There's more to this world. That's how we live our lives, with that knowledge. It's not because we've done something that deserves what we know and have, but we're humble enough to accept that which God has given. So let us continue to be thankful to God who is, and the archangels that we send today, usually, you know, as I've said, the angels are God's servants who send messages to us here on this earth. And in the lives of the archangels, they have often played a very important role in salvation history and in the plan of God. With trust in God's absolute goodness, let us offer our petitions and prayers this day.
3: The response will be, Lord, graciously hear us.
2: Lord, graciously hear us.
3: Grant a spirit of courage to those you are calling to the priesthood and religious life. Lord, hear us.
2: Lord, graciously hear us.
3: Inspire those with civil authority to protect all human life from conception to natural death. Lord, hear us.
2: Lord, graciously hear us.
3: Give courage to those struggling with addiction and grant them strength. Lord, hear us.
2: Lord, graciously hear us.
3: In your kindness, form those gathered here into a holy people. Lord, hear us.
2: Lord, graciously hear us.
3: Bless those who have died in faith, especially Jacqueline Jeffrey, for whom this Mass is offered. May she be granted eternal happiness in heaven. Lord, hear us.
2: Lord, graciously hear us.
3: And let us now offer the prayers and petitions we hold in the silence of our hearts. Lord, hear us.
2: Lord, graciously hear us. Father, please hear and answer our prayers in your holy wisdom. We ask this through Christ our Lord.
5: Amen.
2: Blessed are you, Lord God of all creation, for through your goodness we have received the bread we offer you. Fruit of the earth and work of human hands, it will become for us the bread of life.
5: Blessed be God forever.
2: Blessed are you, Lord God of all creation, for through your goodness we have this wine to offer you. Fruit of the vine and work of human hands, it will become our spiritual drink.
5: Blessed be God forever.
2: Pray, brothers and sisters, that my sacrifice and yours may be acceptable to God the Almighty Father.
5: May the Lord accept sacrifice in your hands
2: for the praise and glory of his name, for our good and good of all his holy church. We offer you a sacrifice of praise, O Lord, humbly entreating that as these gifts are borne by the ministry of angels into the presence of your majesty, so you may receive them favorably and make them profitable for our salvation through Christ our Lord.
5: Amen.
2: The Lord be with you.
5: And with your spirit.
2: Lift up your hearts.
5: We lift them up to the Lord.
2: Let us give thanks to the Lord our God.
5: It is right and just.
2: It is truly right and just, our duty and our salvation, always and everywhere to give you thanks, Lord, Holy Father, Almighty and Eternal God, to praise you without end in your archangels and angels. For the honor we pay the angelic creatures in whom you delight redounds to your own surpassing glory. And by their great dignity and splendor, you show how infinitely great you are, to be exalted above all things through Christ our Lord. Through him, the multitude of angels extols your majesty, and we are united with them in exalted adoration, as with one voice of praise we acclaim.
5: Holy, holy, holy, Lord God of hosts, heaven and earth are full of your glory. The highest. Blessed is he who comes in the name of the Lord. Hosanna in the highest.
2: You are indeed holy, O Lord, the fount of all holiness. Make holy, therefore, these gifts, we pray, by sending down your Spirit upon them like the dewfall, so that they may become for us the body and blood of our Lord Jesus Christ. At the time he was betrayed and entered willingly into his passion, he took bread and, giving thanks, broke it, gave it to his disciples, saying, "Take this, all of you, and eat of it, for this is my body, which will be given up for you." In a similar way, when supper was ended, he took the chalice, and once more giving thanks, he gave it to his disciples, saying, "Take this, all of you, and drink from it, for this is the chalice of my blood, the blood of the new and eternal covenant, which will be poured out for you and for many for the forgiveness of sins. Do this in memory of me." The mystery of faith, we proclaim your death, O Lord, and profess your resurrection until you come again. Therefore, as we celebrate the memorial of his death and resurrection, we offer you, Lord, the bread of life and the chalice of salvation, giving thanks that you have held us worthy to be in your presence and minister to you. Humbly we pray that, partaking of the body and blood of Christ, we may be gathered into one by the Holy Spirit. Remember, Lord, your church spread throughout the world, and bring her to the fullness of charity, together with Leo our Pope and Gregory our Bishop and all the clergy. Remember also our brothers and sisters who have fallen asleep in the hope of the resurrection, and all who have died in your mercy. Welcome them into the light of your face. Have mercy on us all, we pray, that with the Blessed Virgin Mary, Mother of God, with Blessed Joseph, her spouse, with the blessed apostles and all the saints who have pleased you throughout the ages, we may merit to be co-heirs to eternal life, and may praise and glorify you through your Son, Jesus Christ. Through him and with him and in him, O God, Almighty Father, in the unity of the Holy Spirit, all glory and honor is yours forever and ever.
6: Amen.
2: At the Savior's command, informed by divine teaching, we dare to say,
6: Our Father, who art in heaven, hallowed be thy name. Thy kingdom come, thy will be done, on earth as it is in heaven. Give us this day our daily bread, and forgive us our trespasses, as we forgive those who trespass against us. And lead us not into temptation, but deliver us from evil.
2: Deliver us, Lord, we pray, from every evil. Graciously grant peace in our days, that by the help of your mercy, we may be always free from sin and safe from all distress, as we await the blessed hope and the coming of our Savior, Jesus Christ.
6: For the kingdom, the power, and the glory are yours, now and forever.
2: Lord Jesus Christ, who said to your apostles, Peace I leave you, my peace I give you. Look not on our sins, but on the faith of your church, and graciously grant her peace and unity in accordance with your will, who live and reign forever and ever.
6: Amen.
2: The peace of the Lord be with you always.
6: And with your spirit.
2: Let us offer each other the sign of peace. Lamb of God, you take away the sins of the world. Have mercy on us. Lamb of God,
6: you take away the sins of the world. Have mercy on us.
2: Lamb of God, you take away the sins of the world. Grant us peace. Behold the Lamb of God. Behold him who takes away the sins of the world. Blessed are those called to the supper of the Lamb.
6: But only say the word, and my soul shall be healed.

My Jesus, I believe that you are really present in the Most Blessed Sacrament. I love you above all things, and I desire you to come into my soul. As I cannot now receive you sacramentally, come spiritually into my heart. I embrace you and unite myself wholly to you. Do not permit me ever to become separated from you. Look down upon me, good and gentle Jesus, while before your face I humbly kneel. With burning soul and prayer, I beseech you to fix in my heart lively sentiments of faith, hope, and charity, true contrition for my sins, and a firm purpose of amendment. I contemplate with great love and tender pity over your 5 most precious wounds, pondering over them within me, while I call to mind the words which David the prophet said of you. They have pierced my hands and my feet. They have numbered all my bones.

0: Let us pray. 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Amen. 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

0: If I had to describe my relationship with the Holy Spirit, I'd say he's probably my best friend. Hey, I'm Francesca from Evenings and Sunday Praise. I came to know Jesus through personal encounters with the Holy Spirit, especially through music, where I could sense the Lord speaking directly to my heart. But lately, I've been in a drier season of prayer. I haven't been hearing him as clearly, and the Lord has been drawing me towards something I'd avoided for years: structured prayer. I've started praying the Liturgy of the Hours and taking daily rosary walks with my husband. You know, years ago, I thought those prayers might feel rigid or impersonal. Instead, they've become a gift. When I don't have the words, they give me words to pray. And when I don't feel anything, they help me remain close to him. What I resisted for so long has become the very way that the Lord is loving me today, reminding me that his presence doesn't depend on my feelings.
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Revival, Jeremy Camp coming up. I was listening to an interview. Guy was talking about the number of people who are coming into the Catholic Church, record numbers as of late. People like coming into full communion with the church like never before, like a revival. Amen to that. The reason I bring it up, not to be boastful, but to invite you. Please join us. You are always welcome at Mass at one of our parishes. DOSP.org is our diocese website. I suspect you probably heard a little something about Catholicism. You probably even heard some things like that we pray and worship Mary. Probably something like that. Maybe, what else is a good one? Oh, we worship statues. Maybe you heard something about that. Both false news. But the reason I bring those silly examples up is because I would love for you to find truth, and you can do that on our diocesan website, dosp.org. There are answers to many questions, like, why do Catholics pray the rosary and worship Mary? We do not worship Mary. We do pray the rosary, but it's not a prayer to worship her. It is a prayer of intercession, asking, meditating on the life of Jesus Christ primarily, but then also asking for her to pray for us as an example of theirs. So please join us. Be a rebel. Become Catholic. DOSP.org.

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0: Tampa Bay. One day you walk out the door, boots on, cozy sweater, pumpkin spice latte in hand, and it almost feels like fall. All the autumn vibes, minus the crunchy leaves. But then, the very next morning you step outside. 100% humidity smacks you in the face. Boots? Nope. Sweater? Forget it. Pumpkin spice latte? More like iced coffee season again. 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

Forrest Frank queued up and ready to go. My name is Jamie. I am not a musician. I should not ever sing on the radio again. Chandler Moore, and, you know, we were talking a little while ago about our dialysis website, dosp.org, and Catholicism. You know, people ask me, they're like, you know, why are you Catholic? And, you know, number one, I'm a cradle Catholic, so I was baptized as a baby into the Catholic Church, and it has been, a part of my life ever since, thanks to my parents. I'm very grateful for that, and the beauty of the church, the tradition of our faith, scripture, and the sacraments, right? So being able to fully and authentically encounter Christ, our Eucharistic Christ, every Sunday, every day if I wanted to, is something that is the source and summit of my life. So, you know, they always ask, well, what, you know, it's the whole, I like just going straight to Jesus. And it seems like Catholics, there's all these other things you got to do. And, well, you don't. There's not all of these other things that you have to do. They are devotions. They are prayers. They are spiritual resources for us. But you're not required of any of it. You are required to simply confess Jesus Christ, your Lord and Savior, right? Live sacramentally. If you're curious about Catholicism, we'd love to invite you into it. DOSP.org. Lord,

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Hey, just a reminder, if you are a financial partner with us, please check in with your HR department. They may match charitable giving. 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
2: October 1st through the 4th is the celebration of the Franciscan Jubilee Year at Sacred Heart Catholic Church, downtown Tampa. 800 years ago, St. Francis of Assisi embraced sister death and passed to eternal life. The founder of the Franciscan Order spent his life caring for the poor and promoting peace during a turbulent time, all while accompanied by his Franciscan brothers, sisters, and friends. And as they commemorate the 800th anniversary of the Transistus of St. Francis this October and the Franciscan Jubilee Year in 2026, we join Pope Leo XIV in his hope that St. Francis' message of peace will find a profound echo in the church and society today, quote unquote. 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

Hey, what's up? It's Jamie. Yeah, I feel like we get a few periods in the liturgical calendar where there's like nothing going on, and then it's just like a sweep of stuff. Like yesterday was the Feast of St. Michael, Gabriel, Raphael, the Archangels. Today, the memorial of the great St. Jerome, priest, also known as a doctor of the church. It's a great parish, by the way, St. Jerome Catholic Church over in Largo. I went to that parish for many years. I grew up there in Seminole. I was in like the Christmas pageant for Three Kings. I was one of the kings. And then let's see, on the first, we have the memorial of St. Therese of the Child of Jesus, also a virgin and doctor of the church. On the second, the memorial of the Holy Guardian Angels. Man, just a lot going on here as we wind down September and get into October.

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be with you this morning. Torrin Wells coming up. My name is Jamie. Baptizing little Alexander on Saturday. He's about 2 months old. This is our first opportunity by the time we were able to get him out of NICU and get through a little bit of, you know, my wife goes into quarantine mode when she brings the babies home. And then scheduling with our parish. And man, we're just grateful to the Lord for what is sure to be a beautiful sacrament for little Alexander. You know, his we named him after a Polish priest, Father Jerzy Popluski. I always mispronounce his last name. But he was martyred back in 1984. He lived in Poland and was a priest and stood with the Solidarity Workers Union, and the communists murdered him. And so that's who his namesake is, Alexander Jurek. Jurek is sort of the Western version of Jerzy. My last name is Jerzy Polski. So we figured, my wife and I were like, well, we can't name him Jerzy Jerzy Polski. That might be too much for him. So we went with Jurek. Soon to be Saint Jerzy, pray for

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2: Kane has announced a 2027 album called Paradise, along with a new single out now called My Victory's Coming. There's a lot of new releases. David Leonard with his six-song EP called Well Done. Ellie Holcomb, her new song Flowers for No Reason. Jamie McDonald has a new song coming October 16th called A Million Chances. Elevation Worship, new single called So Be It, featuring both Tiffany Hudson and Chris Brown. Torrin Wells released the title track from his upcoming live album called Here Comes the Church, featuring Tiffany Hudson. Rachel Purcell released an EP called Keep Going, and Matthew West has released a new single called Younger Me that looks back on moments that shaped his life and faith. Finally, a film inspired by Ann Wilson's story and her song My Jesus has started production. No details on when that's going to come out, but I'm sure it will be great. My name's Francesca. 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

0: Hey, it's Jamie. Good morning. New music from Kane coming up. DOSP.org is our diocesan website. Love for you to join us at Mass and, become a rebel, become Catholic, join us. You know, I talk to people all the time. They're like, you know, the Catholics, there's like all these rules and all these things you gotta do. And oh my gosh, so confusing. And I find it very beautiful and enriching in my personal life. So I don't see it that way at all. It's very, very strange to hear people say that, but I get it, right? You know, things that we don't fully understand can come across in certain ways. But I can tell you that I absolutely love Jesus Christ and the church that he established and left. And so all that to say, the rules, right? Think of it like this. Like, first of all, there's not rules, right? The rules are the same rules you have. The Ten Commandments, Scripture, right? What Jesus said. But think of it like an island surrounded with cliffs on each side. And if there was a protective fence around that island, that's like Catholicism, right? Those are the things. But think of it as sin, right? So they're not rules to like hold you down and keep you back. They're like things, spiritual practices that help you draw close to Christ and to avoid, as we say, even the near temptation of sin.
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0: If I had to describe my relationship with the Holy Spirit, I'd say he's probably my best friend. Hey, I'm Francesca from Evenings and Sunday Praise. I came to know Jesus through personal encounters with the Holy Spirit, especially through music, where I could sense the Lord speaking directly to my heart. But lately, I've been in a drier season of prayer. I haven't been hearing him as clearly, and the Lord has been drawing me towards something I'd avoided for years: structured prayer. I've started praying the Liturgy of the Hours and taking daily rosary walks with my husband. You know, years ago, I thought those prayers might feel rigid or impersonal. Instead, they've become a gift. When I don't have the words, they give me words to pray. And when I don't feel anything, they help me remain close to him. What I resisted for so long has become the very way that the Lord is loving me today, reminding me that his presence doesn't depend on my feelings.
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1: Great to be with you today. My name is Jamie, and let's see, we're at the 30th, which is the memorial of St. Jerome, who is a priest and doctor of the church. Great parish over in Largo, by the way, if you're looking, St. Jerome Catholic Church. I went there as a kid, took organ lessons, was in the Christmas choir. Awesome. Awesome memories all the way around. You know, I get asked all the time about the saints. You know, my friends who are like, you know, Baptists and other denominations are like, you know, we just go straight to Jesus. You know, we don't have all these saints things and all the Mary and all that stuff. And I'm like, yeah, same here, man. Like, we go straight to Jesus too. But like, you are my friend in the faith, even though maybe you're Baptist or something. We also have the saints. The saints aren't some Bible school thing that's made up pie in the sky. These are real people who lived and breathed. St. Francis, St. Jerome, like all these saints were actual real people who struggled and lived a life of heroic virtue and laid down their lives for Jesus Christ, right? So they're powerful friends. That's a cool thing to have, right? Think of the lives of St. Maximilian Kolbe. Right, he was in the concentration camp there, Auschwitz or whatever, and traded places with a prisoner. That's not a made-up story. That's history. That's real witness to laying down your life to Jesus Christ. So anyway, I just share that because the fullness, the richness of the Catholic faith isn't something to be confused about or to look at as like, oh, it's too full of rules and stuff and all these saints and the Mary and the stuff. We go straight to Jesus too. But we have a rich cloud of witness of saints in the Blessed Virgin.

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1: This is Ernie Kroger from Land O'Lakes, and you're listening to My Spirit FM. We have been listening to Spirit FM ever since we moved down here to Florida. Right in the beginning, we actually had a really pretty severe accident, and Spirit FM actually has been a part of our life almost the whole time. We used it as a way to keep us inspired and also keep our faith throughout the hard times. My son wound up going to Jesuit here in Tampa, and every day I drove him down to school and listened to Spirit FM every day on the radio. 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We now have our two granddaughters, and we just recently did a day sponsorship for each of them on their birthdays. Just the smile and the joy on all their faces, including my son and their mother. Just the joy seeing them and knowing that Spirit FM is such a big part of all of our lives. And it has really, truly been a blessing throughout all our time here in Florida and continues to be a blessing to all of us every day.
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right, it's Jamie, Josh Wilson coming up, also Francesca Battistelli. Little Alexander, 2-month-old, being baptized on Saturday. Praise the Lord Jesus Christ, his first sacrament. In the Catholic Church, we have what's called sacraments, 7 sacraments you receive throughout your lifetime. And your first being baptism. You know, I have 2 siblings who are both Baptist. And, you know, they're like, well, you know, and I have nephews that have yet to be baptized because it's, you know, my brother and my sister who are Baptist. They're like, well, that'll be a personal decision in Jesus Christ that they'll make one day and they'll decide to get it. Awesome sauce, man. I hope they make it. I hope they make it soon. But as Catholics, like I'm Alexander's parent. You know, God has put me in charge of that boy's life. And so one of the very first things I'm going to do as the steward of his life, as his parent, is to commit his life for Jesus Christ via baptizing in the name of the Father and of the Son and of the Holy Spirit. I'm not waiting a day longer than I have to do that task. And then you know what? Later on, when he makes his personal decision to be an adult in his faith and to accept Jesus, we've got that covered. It's called confirmation for Catholics. So it's similar. We both agree that, you know, you need to become an adult in your faith one day. We just believe the just vital necessity of baptism as soon as possible.

All right, let's take a minute for prayer. Thanks for joining me. And we're taking a look at Luke 9, 61 through 62. And another disciple said, "I will follow you, Lord, but first let me say farewell to my family at home." Jesus answered him, "No one who sets a hand to the plow and looks to what was left behind is fit for the kingdom of God." In the name of the Father, and of the Son, and of the Holy Spirit, O Jesus, through the Immaculate Heart of Mary, we offer you our prayers, works, joys, and sufferings of this day, for all the intentions of your Sacred Heart, in union with the Holy Sacrifice of the Mass throughout the world, for the salvation of souls, the reparation of sins, the reunion of all Christians, and for the intentions of the Holy Father this month. We offer all the prayers that are in the hearts of those who are with us at this moment. And all that were called and emailed into Spirit FM this week. Our Father who art in heaven, hallowed be thy name. Thy kingdom come, thy will be done on earth as it is in heaven. Give us this day our daily bread and forgive us our trespasses as we forgive those who trespass against us. And lead us not into temptation, but deliver us from evil. Hail Mary, full of grace, the Lord is with thee. Blessed art thou among women, and blessed is the fruit of thy womb, Jesus. Holy Mary, Mother of God, pray for our sinners now and at the hour of our death. And glory be to the Father, and to the Son, and to the Holy Spirit, as it was in the beginning, is now, and ever shall be, world without end. Amen. Saint Jerome, pray for us.

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0: 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October is the month when the church celebrates the Rosary with special prayers and devotion. The history of Our Lady of the Rosary goes back to the 1500s at the Battle of Lepanto. 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Since WBBM was named in honor of Mary, the BVM standing for Blessed Virgin Mary, we've aired the Rosary every day since we began broadcasting 40 years ago. 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

praising the Lord. It's going to be a great day. Listen to some awesome music. Stay positive. Stay hopeful. Capture the thoughts of your mind. Right? We have to win the battle in our mind that is constant. And listen, you could be a totally stoked, happy, awesome person. Life is just going great for you always. But still, there are thoughts that enter our mind. There are things that we need to take control over and master. And why do we do that? Well, because, believe it or not, we are constantly under attack. And the devil wants to bring us down. And mind tricks ain't for the movies. It's real stuff. That's one of the ways he gets us. So, you know, spend time in prayer. Spend time in silent meditation. Practice spiritually. Read scripture and control the thoughts of your mind. Win the battle daily. So that we can, in fact, draw closer to Christ, become the saints that we are destined to be, and to let that light of Christ

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3: Wake up, sleeper. 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There's a season to lay down. 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

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Yeah, on your next vacation up north. 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

0: Hi, I'm Greg Schutte, Director of Marriage Works Ohio, Catholic therapist and author of the Building a Eucharistic Marriage course, bringing you another weekly marriage tip. When conversations become heated and angry, it can lead to many a bad thing in a relationship, one of which is a breaking of another person's spirit. 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If you'd like to learn more about building a Eucharistic marriage, go to eucharisticmarriage.org.
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0: In the name of the Father, and of the Son, and of the Holy Spirit, amen. Our Father, who art in heaven, hallowed be thy name. Thy kingdom come, thy will be done, on earth as it is in heaven.
1: Give us this day our daily bread, and forgive us our trespasses, as we forgive those who trespass against us. And lead us not into temptation, but deliver us from evil, amen.
0: Hail Mary, full of grace, the Lord is with thee. Blessed art thou among women, and blessed is the fruit of thy womb, Jesus.
1: Holy Mary, Mother of God, pray for us sinners, now and at the hour of our death. Amen.
0: I believe in God, the Father Almighty, creator of heaven and earth, and in Jesus Christ, his only Son, our Lord, who was conceived by the Holy Spirit, born of the Virgin Mary, suffered under Pontius Pilate, was crucified, died, and was buried. He descended into hell. On the third day, he rose again from the dead. He ascended into heaven and is seated at the right hand of God, the Father Almighty. From there, he will come to judge the living and the dead.
1: I believe in the Holy Spirit, the Holy Catholic Church, the communion of saints, the forgiveness of sins, the resurrection of the body, and life everlasting. Amen.
0: Eternal Father, I offer you the body and blood, soul and divinity, of your dearly beloved Son, our Lord Jesus Christ,
1: in atonement for our sins and those of the whole world.
0: For the sake of his sorrowful passion,
1: have mercy on us and on the whole world.
0: For the sake of his sorrowful passion,
1: have mercy on us and on the whole world.
0: For the sake of his sorrowful passion,
1: have mercy on us and on the whole world.
0: For the sake of his sorrowful passion,
1: have mercy on us and on the whole world.
0: For the sake of his sorrowful passion,
1: have mercy on us and on the whole world.
0: For the sake of his sorrowful passion,
1: have mercy on us and on the whole world.
0: For the sake of his sorrowful passion,
1: have mercy on us and on the whole world.
0: For the sake of his sorrowful passion,
1: have mercy on us and on the whole world.
0: For the sake of his sorrowful passion,
1: have mercy on us and on the whole world.
0: For the sake of his sorrowful passion,
1: have mercy on us and on the whole world.
0: Eternal Father, I offer you the body and blood, soul and divinity of your dearly beloved Son, our Lord Jesus Christ,
1: in atonement for our sins and those of the whole world.
0: For the sake of his sorrowful passion,
1: have mercy on us and on the whole world.
0: For the sake of his sorrowful passion,
1: have mercy on us and on the whole world.
0: For the sake of his sorrowful passion,
1: have mercy on us and on the whole world.
0: For the sake of his sorrowful passion,
1: have mercy on us and on the whole world.
0: For the sake of his sorrowful passion,
1: have mercy on us and on the whole world.
0: For the sake of his sorrowful passion,
1: have mercy on us and on the whole world.
0: For the sake of his sorrowful passion,
1: have mercy on us and on the whole world.
0: For the sake of his sorrowful passion,
1: have mercy on us and on the whole world.
0: For the sake of his sorrowful passion,
1: have mercy on us and on the whole world.
0: For the sake of his sorrowful passion,
1: have mercy on us and on the whole world.
0: Eternal Father, I offer you the body and blood, soul and divinity of your dearly beloved Son, our Lord Jesus Christ,
1: in atonement for our sins and those of the whole world.
0: For the sake of his sorrowful passion,
1: have mercy on us and on the whole world.
0: For the sake of his sorrowful passion,
1: have mercy on us and on the whole world.
0: For the sake of his sorrowful passion,
1: have mercy on us and on the whole world.
0: For the sake of his sorrowful passion,
1: have mercy on us and on the whole world.
0: For the sake of his sorrowful passion,
1: have mercy on us and on the whole world.
0: For the sake of his sorrowful passion,
1: have mercy on us and on the whole world.
0: For the sake of his sorrowful passion,
1: have mercy on us and on the whole world.
0: For the sake of his sorrowful passion,
1: have mercy on us and on the whole world.
0: For the sake of his sorrowful passion,
1: have mercy on us and on the whole world.
0: For the sake of his sorrowful passion,
1: have mercy on us and on the whole world.
0: Eternal Father, I offer you the body and blood, soul and divinity of your dearly beloved Son, our Lord Jesus Christ,
1: in atonement for our sins and those of the whole world.
0: For the sake of his sorrowful passion,
1: have mercy on us and on the whole world.
0: For the sake of his sorrowful passion,
1: have mercy on us and on the whole world.
0: For the sake of his sorrowful passion,
1: have mercy on us and on the whole world.
0: For the sake of his sorrowful passion,
1: have mercy on us and on the whole world.
0: For the sake of his sorrowful passion,
1: have mercy on us and on the whole world.
0: For the sake of his sorrowful passion,
1: have mercy on us and on the whole world.
0: For the sake of his sorrowful passion,
1: have mercy on us and on the whole world.
0: For the sake of his sorrowful passion,
1: have mercy on us and on the whole world.
0: For the sake of his sorrowful passion,
1: have mercy on us and on the whole world.
0: For the sake of his sorrowful passion,
1: have mercy on us and on the whole world.
0: Eternal Father, I offer you the body and blood, soul and divinity of your dearly beloved Son, our Lord Jesus Christ,
1: in atonement for our sins and those of the whole world.
0: For the sake of his sorrowful passion,
1: have mercy on us and on the whole world.
0: For the sake of his sorrowful passion,
1: have mercy on us and on the whole world.
0: For the sake of his sorrowful passion,
1: have mercy on us and on the whole world.
0: For the sake of his sorrowful passion,
1: have mercy on us and on the whole world.
0: For the sake of his sorrowful passion,
1: have mercy on us and on the whole world.
0: For the sake of his sorrowful passion,
1: have mercy on us and on the whole world.
0: For the sake of his sorrowful passion,
1: have mercy on us and on the whole world.
0: For the sake of his sorrowful passion,
1: have mercy on us and on the whole world.
0: For the sake of his sorrowful passion,
1: have mercy on us and on the whole world.
0: For the sake of his sorrowful passion,
1: have mercy on us and on the whole world.
0: Holy God, Holy Mighty One, Holy Immortal One,
1: have mercy on us and on the whole world.
0: Holy God, Holy Mighty One, Holy Immortal One,
1: have mercy on us and on the whole world.
0: Holy God, Holy Mighty One, Holy Immortal One,
1: have mercy on us and on the whole world.
0: Eternal God, in whom mercy is endless, and the treasury of compassion inexhaustible,
1: look kindly upon us and increase your mercy in us, that in difficult moments we might not despair nor become despondent, but with great confidence submit ourselves to your holy will, which is love and mercy itself.
0: In the name of the Father, and of the Son, and of the Holy Spirit, amen.
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1: Hey, Patricia, what's that thing you do or do not refrigerate?
2: So I always left out the syrup, but my husband used to put it in the fridge. Like, it goes in the fridge. And I'm like, who wants cold syrup on their hot pancakes?
1: Have you compromised? Who won?
2: Well, after 20 years, he's decided just leave it out.
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1: You wore him down a little at a time. Well done.
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0: This is Franciscan Media's Saint of the Day for September 30th. Today we celebrate Saint Jerome. Jerome was born in the Balkans in 345 and sought the very best teachers for whatever he was studying. He was especially adept at languages, mastering Greek, Latin, and Hebrew. His translation of the Bible from Hebrew to Latin came to be known as the Vulgate. Calling for a new and corrected edition of the Vulgate in 1592, the Council of Trent declared it the authentic Bible text to be used in the Church. His biblical commentaries remain a great source of spiritual inspiration today. An outspoken man and a fearless critic, Jerome was swift to anger, but also to feel remorse. He was even more severe on his own shortcomings than on those of others. Saint Augustine said of him, "What Jerome is ignorant of, no mortal has ever known." Jerome traveled extensively in Palestine and spent 5 years in the desert, where he devoted himself to prayer, penance, and study. He finally settled in Bethlehem, living in the cave believed to have been the birthplace of Christ. He died there in the year 420, and his remains are buried at the Basilica of St. Mary Major in Rome. There's more about the saints, along with inspiration and Catholic resources, at our website, saintoftheday.org. From Franciscan Media, this has been Saint of the Day.
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1: In the name of the Father, and of the Son, and of the Holy Spirit.
2: Amen.
1: I believe in God, the Father Almighty, maker of heaven and earth. I believe in Jesus Christ, his only Son, our Lord, who was conceived by the Holy Spirit, born of the Virgin Mary, suffered under Pontius Pilate, was crucified, died, and was buried. He descended to the dead. On the third day he rose again from the dead. He ascended into heaven, seated at the right hand of God, the Father Almighty. From thence he shall come to judge the living and the dead.
2: I believe in the Holy Spirit, the Holy Catholic Church, the communion of saints, the forgiveness of sins, the resurrection of the body, and life everlasting. Amen.
1: Our Father, who art in heaven, hallowed be thy name. Thy kingdom come, thy will be done, on earth as it is in heaven.
2: Give us this day our daily bread, and forgive us our trespasses, as we forgive those who trespass against us. And lead us not into temptation, but deliver us from evil. Amen. Hail Mary, full of grace, the Lord is with thee. Blessed art thou among women, and blessed is the fruit of thy womb, Jesus.
1: Holy Mary, Mother of God, pray for us sinners, now and at the hour of our death. Amen.
2: Hail Mary, full of grace, the Lord is with thee. Blessed art thou among women, and blessed is the fruit of thy womb, Jesus.
1: Holy Mary, Mother of God, pray for us sinners, now and at the hour of our death. Amen.
2: Hail Mary, full of grace, the Lord is with thee. Blessed art thou among women, and blessed is the fruit of thy womb, Jesus.
1: Holy Mary, Mother of God, pray for us sinners, now and at the hour of our death. Amen. Glory be to the Father, and to the Son, and to the Holy Spirit.
2: As it was in the beginning, is now, and ever shall be, world without end. Amen.
1: The first glorious mystery, the resurrection. Our Father who art in heaven, hallowed be thy name. Thy kingdom come, thy will be done, on earth as it is in heaven.
2: Give us this day our daily bread, and forgive us our trespasses, as we forgive those who trespass against us.

0: our death. Amen. But at daybreak on the first day of the week, they took the spices they had prepared and went to the tomb.
1: Hail Mary, full of grace, the Lord is with thee. Blessed art thou among women, and blessed is the fruit of thy womb, Jesus.
0: Holy Mary, Mother of God, pray for us sinners, now and at the hour of our death. Amen. And behold, there was a great earthquake, for an angel of the Lord descended from heaven, approached, rolled back the stone, and sat upon it.
1: Hail Mary, full of grace, the Lord is with thee. Blessed art thou among women, and blessed is the fruit of thy womb, Jesus.
0: Holy Mary, Mother of God, pray for us sinners, now and at the hour of our death. Amen. Then the angel said to the women in reply, Do not be afraid. I know that you are seeking Jesus the crucified. He is not here.
1: Hail Mary, full of grace, the Lord is with thee. Blessed art thou among women, and blessed is the fruit of thy womb, Jesus.
0: Holy Mary, Mother of God, pray for us sinners, now and at the hour of our death. Amen. For he has been raised just as he said. Come and see the place where he lay.
1: Hail Mary, full of grace, the Lord is with thee. Blessed art thou among women, and blessed is the fruit of thy womb, Jesus.
0: Holy Mary, Mother of God, pray for us sinners, now and at the hour of our death. Amen. Then go quickly and tell his disciples, He has been raised from the dead, and he is going before you to Galilee. There you will see him. Behold, I have told you.
1: Hail Mary, full of grace, the Lord is with thee. Blessed art thou among women, and blessed is the fruit of thy womb, Jesus.
0: Holy Mary, Mother of God, pray for us sinners, now and at the hour of our death. Amen. Then they went away quickly from the tomb, fearful yet overjoyed, and ran to announce this to his disciples.
1: Hail Mary, full of grace, the Lord is with thee. Blessed art thou among women, and blessed is the fruit of thy womb, Jesus.
0: Holy Mary, Mother of God, pray for us sinners, now and at the hour of our death. Amen. I am the resurrection and the life. Whoever believes in me, even if he dies, will live.
1: Hail Mary, full of grace, the Lord is with thee. Blessed art thou among women, and blessed is the fruit of thy womb, Jesus.
0: Holy Mary, Mother of God, pray for us sinners, now and at the hour of our death. Amen. And everyone who lives and believes in me will never die.
1: Hail Mary, full of grace, the Lord is with thee. Blessed art thou among women, and blessed is the fruit of thy womb, Jesus.
0: Holy Mary, Mother of God, pray for us sinners, now and at the hour of our death. Amen. Glory be to the Father, and to the Son, and to the Holy Spirit.
1: As it was in the beginning, is now, and ever shall be, world without end. Amen.
2: O my Jesus, forgive us our sins, save us from the fires of hell. Lead all souls to heaven, especially those in most need of thy mercy.
0: The second glorious mystery, the Ascension. Our Father who art in heaven, hallowed be thy name. Thy kingdom come, thy will be done, on earth as it is in heaven.
1: Give us this day our daily bread, and forgive us our trespasses, as we forgive those who trespass against us. And lead us not into temptation, but deliver us from evil. Amen.
0: Then he led them out as far as Bethany, raised his hands, and blessed them.
1: Hail Mary, full of grace, the Lord is with thee. Blessed art thou among women, and blessed is the fruit of thy womb, Jesus.
0: Holy Mary, Mother of God, pray for us sinners, now and at the hour of our death. Amen. Then Jesus approached and said to them, All power in heaven and on earth has been given to me.
1: Hail Mary, full of grace, the Lord is with thee. Blessed art thou among women, and blessed is the fruit of thy womb, Jesus.
0: Holy Mary, Mother of God, pray for us sinners, now and at the hour of our death. Amen. Go therefore, and make disciples of all nations.
1: Hail Mary, full of grace, the Lord is with thee. Blessed art thou among women, and blessed is the fruit of thy womb, Jesus.
0: Holy Mary, Mother of God, pray for us sinners, now and at the hour of our death. Amen. Baptizing them in the name of the Father, and of the Son, and of the Holy Spirit.
1: Hail Mary, full of grace, the Lord is with thee. Blessed art thou among women, and blessed is the fruit of thy womb, Jesus.
0: Holy Mary, Mother of God, pray for us sinners, now and at the hour of our death. Amen. Teaching them to observe all that I have commanded you.
1: Hail Mary, full of grace, the Lord is with thee. Blessed art thou among women, and blessed is the fruit of thy womb, Jesus.
0: Holy Mary, Mother of God, pray for us sinners, now and at the hour of our death. Amen. Whoever believes

0: believes and is baptized will be saved.
1: Hail Mary, full of grace, the Lord is with thee. Blessed art thou among women, and blessed is the fruit of thy womb, Jesus.
0: Holy Mary, Mother of God, pray for us sinners, now and at the hour of our death. Amen. Whoever does not believe will be condemned.
1: Hail Mary, full of grace, the Lord is with thee. Blessed art thou among women, and blessed is the fruit of thy womb, Jesus.
0: Holy Mary, Mother of God, pray for us sinners, now and at the hour of our death. Amen. And behold, I am with you always, until the end of the age.
1: Hail Mary, full of grace, the Lord is with thee. Blessed art thou among women, and blessed is the fruit of thy womb, Jesus.
0: Holy Mary, Mother of God, pray for us sinners, now and at the hour of our death. Amen. When he had said this, as they were looking on, he was lifted up, and a cloud took him from their sight.
1: Hail Mary, full of grace, the Lord is with thee. Blessed art thou among women, and blessed is the fruit of thy womb, Jesus.
0: Holy Mary, Mother of God, pray for us sinners, now and at the hour of our death. Amen. So then the Lord Jesus, after he spoke to them, was taken up into heaven, and took his seat at the right hand of God.
1: Hail Mary, full of grace, the Lord is with thee. Blessed art thou among women, and blessed is the fruit of thy womb, Jesus.
0: Holy Mary, Mother of God, pray for us sinners, now and at the hour of our death. Amen. Glory be to the Father, and to the Son, and to the Holy Spirit.
1: As it was in the beginning, is now, and ever shall be, world without end. Amen.
0: O my Jesus, forgive us our sins. Save us from the fires of hell. Lead all souls to heaven, especially those in most need of thy mercy. The third glorious mystery, the descent of the Holy Spirit. Our Father who art in heaven, hallowed be thy name. Thy kingdom come, thy will be done, on earth as it is in heaven.
1: Give us this day our daily bread, and forgive us our trespasses, as we forgive those who trespass against us. And lead us not into temptation, but deliver us from evil. Amen.
0: When the time for Pentecost was fulfilled, they were all in one place together.
1: Hail Mary, full of grace, the Lord is with thee. Blessed art thou among women, and blessed is the fruit of thy womb, Jesus.
0: Holy Mary, Mother of God, pray for us sinners, now and at the hour of our death. Amen. And suddenly there came from the sky a noise like a strong driving wind, and it filled the entire house in which they were.
1: Hail Mary, full of grace, the Lord is with thee. Blessed art thou among women, and blessed is the fruit of thy womb, Jesus.
0: Holy Mary, Mother of God, pray for us sinners, now and at the hour of our death. Amen. Then there appeared to them tongues as of fire, which parted and came to rest on each one of them.
1: Hail Mary, full of grace, the Lord is with thee. Blessed art thou among women, and blessed is the fruit of thy womb, Jesus.
0: Holy Mary, Mother of God, pray for us sinners, now and at the hour of our death. Amen. And they were all filled with the Holy Spirit, and began to speak in different tongues, as the Spirit enabled them to proclaim.
1: Hail Mary, full of grace, the Lord is with thee. Blessed art thou among women, and blessed is the fruit of thy womb, Jesus.
0: Holy Mary, Mother of God, pray for us sinners, now and at the hour of our death. Amen. Now there were devout Jews from every nation under heaven staying in Jerusalem.
1: Hail Mary, full of grace, the Lord is with thee. Blessed art thou among women, and blessed is the fruit of thy womb, Jesus.
0: Holy Mary, Mother of God, pray for us sinners, now and at the hour of our death. Amen. Then Peter stood up with the 11, raised his voice, and proclaimed to them, "You who are Jews, indeed all of you staying in Jerusalem, let this be known to you, and listen to my words."
1: Hail Mary, full of grace, the Lord is with thee. Blessed art thou among women, and blessed is the fruit of thy womb, Jesus.
0: Holy Mary, Mother of God, pray for us sinners, now and at the hour of our death. Amen. Peter said to them, "Repent and be baptized, every one of you, in the name of Jesus Christ for the forgiveness of your sins, and you will receive the gift of the Holy Spirit."
1: Hail Mary, full of grace, the Lord is with thee. Blessed art thou among women, and blessed is the fruit of thy womb, Jesus.
0: Holy Mary, Mother of God, pray for us sinners, now and at the hour of our death. Amen. Those who accepted his message were baptized, and about 3,000 persons were added that day.
1: Hail Mary, full of grace, the Lord is with thee. Blessed art thou among women, and blessed is the fruit of thy womb, Jesus.
0: Holy Mary, Mother of God, pray for us sinners, now and at the hour of our death. Amen. Send forth thy Spirit, and they shall be created, and you shall renew the face of the earth.
1: Hail Mary, full of grace, the Lord is with thee. Blessed art thou among women, and blessed is the fruit of thy womb, Jesus.
0: Holy Mary, Mother of God, pray for us sinners, now and at the hour of our death. Amen. Come, Holy Spirit, and fill the hearts of thy faithful, and kindle in them the fire of your love.
1: Hail Mary, full of grace, the Lord is with thee. Blessed art thou among women, and blessed is the fruit of thy womb, Jesus.
0: Holy Mary, Mother of God, pray for us sinners, now and at the hour of our death. Amen. Glory be to the Father, and to the Son, and to the Holy Spirit.
1: As it was in the beginning, is now, and ever shall be, world without end. Amen.
0: O my Jesus, forgive us our sins, save us from the fires of hell. Lead all souls to heaven, especially those in most need of thy mercy. The fourth glorious mystery, the Assumption of Mary. Our Father who art in heaven, hallowed be thy name. Thy kingdom come, thy will be done, on earth as it is in heaven.
1: Give us this day our daily bread, and forgive us our trespasses, as we forgive those who trespass against us. And lead us not into temptation, but deliver us from evil. Amen.
0: My lover speaks, he says to me, Arise, my beloved, my beautiful one, and come.
1: Hail Mary, full of grace, the Lord is with thee. Blessed art thou among women, and blessed is the fruit of thy womb, Jesus.
0: Holy Mary, Mother of God, pray for us sinners, now and at the hour of our death. Amen. For see, the winter is past, the rains are over and gone, the flowers appear on the earth, the time of pruning the vines has come, and the song of the dove is heard in our land.
1: Hail Mary, full of grace, the Lord is with thee. Blessed art thou among women, and blessed is the fruit of thy womb, Jesus.
0: Holy Mary, Mother of God, pray for us sinners, now and at the hour of our death. Amen. The fig tree puts forth its figs, and the vines in bloom give forth fragrance. Arise, my beloved, my beautiful one, and come. O my dove in the clefts of the rock, in the secret recesses of the cliff, let me see you, let me hear your voice, for your voice is sweet, and you are lovely.
1: Hail Mary, full of grace, the Lord is with thee. Blessed art thou among women, and blessed is the fruit of thy womb, Jesus.
0: Holy Mary, Mother of God, pray for us sinners, now and at the hour of our death. Amen. Then God's temple in heaven was opened, and the ark of his covenant could be seen in the temple. There were flashes of lightning, rumblings and peals of thunder, an earthquake, and a violent hailstorm.
1: Hail Mary, full of grace, the Lord is with thee. Blessed art thou among women, and blessed is the fruit of thy womb, Jesus.
0: Holy Mary, Mother of God, pray for us sinners, now and at the hour of our death. Amen. A great sign appeared in the sky, a woman clothed with the sun.
1: Hail Mary, full of grace, the Lord is with thee. Blessed art thou among women, and blessed is the fruit of thy womb, Jesus.
0: Holy Mary, Mother of God, pray for us sinners, now and at the hour of our death. Amen. With the moon under her feet, and on her head a crown of 12 stars.
1: Hail Mary, full of grace, the Lord is with thee. Blessed art thou among women, and blessed is the fruit of thy womb, Jesus.
0: Holy Mary, Mother of God, pray for us sinners, now and at the hour of our death. Amen. You are beautiful, my beloved. You are beautiful. Your eyes are doves behind your veil. All glorious is the King's daughter as she enters, her raiment threaded with gold. In embroidered apparel she is led to the King.
1: Hail Mary, full of grace, the Lord is with thee. Blessed art thou among women, and blessed is the fruit of thy womb, Jesus.
0: Holy Mary, Mother of God, pray for us sinners, now and at the hour of our death. Amen. Blessed are they who wash their robes so as to have the right to the tree of life and enter the city through its gates.
1: Hail Mary, full of grace, the Lord is with thee. Blessed art thou among women, and blessed is the fruit of thy womb, Jesus.
0: Holy Mary, Mother of God, pray for us sinners, now and at the hour of our death. Amen. Blessed are you who believe that what was spoken to you by the Lord would be fulfilled. And Mary said, My soul proclaims the greatness of the Lord. My spirit rejoices in God my Savior.
1: Hail Mary, full of grace, the Lord is with thee. Blessed art thou among women, and blessed is the fruit of thy womb, Jesus.
0: Holy Mary, Mother of God, pray for us sinners, now and at the hour of our death. Amen. For he has looked upon his handmaid's lowliness. Behold, from now on will all ages call me blessed. The Mighty One has done great things for me, and holy is his name.
1: Hail Mary, full of grace, the Lord is with thee. Blessed art thou among women, and blessed is the fruit of thy womb, Jesus.
0: Holy Mary, Mother of God, pray for us sinners, now and at the hour of our death. Amen. Glory be to the Father, and to the Son, and to the Holy Spirit.
1: As it was in the beginning, is now, and ever shall be, world without end. Amen.
0: O my Jesus, forgive us our sins, save us from the fires of hell, lead all souls to heaven, especially those in most need of thy mercy. The fifth glorious mystery, the coronation of Mary. Our Father who art in heaven, hallowed be thy name. Thy kingdom come, thy will be done, on earth as it is in heaven.
1: Give us this day our daily bread, and forgive us our trespasses, as we forgive those who trespass against us. And lead us not into temptation, but deliver us from evil. Amen.
0: Who is this that comes forth like the dawn, as beautiful as the moon, as resplendent as the sun?
1: Hail Mary, full of grace, the Lord is with thee. Blessed art thou among women, and blessed is the fruit of thy womb, Jesus.
0: Holy Mary, Mother of God, pray for us sinners, now and at the hour of our death. Amen. Like a star shining among the clouds, like the full moon at the holy day season, like the sun shining upon the temple, like the rainbow appearing in the cloudy sky, like the blossoms on branches in springtime, like a lily on the banks of a stream.
1: Hail Mary, full of grace, the Lord is with thee. Blessed art thou among women, and blessed is the fruit of thy womb, Jesus.
0: Holy Mary, Mother of God, pray for us sinners, now and at the hour of our death. Amen. I am the rose of Sharon, a lily of the valley.
1: Hail Mary, full of grace, the Lord is with thee. Blessed art thou among women, and blessed is the fruit of thy womb, Jesus.
0: Holy Mary, Mother of God, pray for us sinners, now and at the hour of our death. Amen. From the mouth of the Most High I came forth, and mist-like covered the earth.
1: Hail Mary, full of grace, the Lord is with thee. Blessed art thou among women, and blessed is the fruit of thy womb, Jesus.
0: Holy Mary, Mother of God, pray for us sinners, now and at the hour of our death. Amen. In the highest heavens did I dwell, my throne on a pillar of cloud.
1: Hail Mary, full of grace, the Lord is with thee. Blessed art thou among women, and blessed is the fruit of thy womb, Jesus.
0: Holy Mary, Mother of God, pray for us sinners, now and at the hour of our death. Amen. I bud forth delights like the vine, my blossoms become fruit fair and rich.
1: Hail Mary, full of grace, the Lord is with thee. Blessed art thou among women, and blessed is the fruit of thy womb, Jesus.
0: Holy Mary, Mother of God, pray for us sinners, now and at the hour of our death. Amen. Come to me, all you that yearn for me, and be filled with my fruits. You will remember me as sweeter than honey.
1: Hail Mary, full of grace, the Lord is with thee. Blessed art thou among women, and blessed is the fruit of thy womb, Jesus.
0: Holy Mary, Mother of God, pray for us sinners, now and at the hour of our death. Amen. So now, O children, listen to me. Instruction and wisdom do not reject. Happy the man who obeys me.
1: Hail Mary, full of grace, the Lord is with thee. Blessed art thou among women, and blessed is the fruit of thy womb, Jesus.
0: Holy Mary, Mother of God, pray for us sinners, now and at the hour of our death. Amen. And happy those who keep my ways. Happy the man watching daily at my gates. For he who finds me finds life, and wins favor from the Lord.
1: Hail Mary, full of grace, the Lord is with thee. Blessed art thou among women, and blessed is the fruit of thy womb, Jesus.
0: Holy Mary, Mother of God, pray for us sinners, now and at the hour of our death. Amen. Hail, Queen of Mercy, protect us from the enemy. Receive us at the hour of death.
1: Hail Mary, full of grace, the Lord is with thee. Blessed art thou among women, and blessed is the fruit of thy womb, Jesus.
0: Holy Mary, Mother of God, pray for us sinners, now and at the hour of our death. Amen. Glory be to the Father, and to the Son, and to the Holy Spirit.
1: As it was in the beginning, is now, and ever shall be, world without end. Amen.
0: O my Jesus, forgive us our sins, save us from the fires of hell, lead all souls to heaven, especially those in most need of thy mercy.
1: Hail, Holy Queen. Hail our life, our sweetness, and our hope. To thee do we cry, poor banished children of Eve. To thee do we send up our sighs, mourning and weeping in this valley of tears. Turn then, most gracious advocate, thine eyes of mercy upon us, and after this our exile, show unto us the blessed fruit of thy womb, Jesus. O clement, O loving, O sweet Virgin Mary.
0: Pray for us, O Holy Mother of God,
1: that we may be made worthy of the promises of Christ.
0: In the name of the Father, and of the Son, and of the Holy Spirit.
1: Amen.
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0: Bible in a Year is produced and funded by Ascension and distributed on radio through a partnership with Max Studios. The Bible used is the Revised Standard Version, Catholic Edition, specifically the Great Adventure Bible from Ascension. The Bible in a Year reading plan and all Bible in a Year episodes can be found at ascensionpress.com/BIY or on the Ascension app. The book of Zechariah ends today with these prophecies, these promises about the time after Judgment Day. The prophecies serve as a kind of foreshadowing, a preview of the book of Revelation in the New Testament. Here's more from Father Mike.
1: Hi, my name's Father Mike Schmitz, and you're listening to the Bible in a Year, where we encounter God's voice and live life through the lens of Scripture. Using the Great Adventure Bible timeline, we'll read all the way from Genesis to Revelation, discovering how the story of salvation unfolds and how we fit into that story today. The Great Adventure Bible timeline was developed by Jeff Cavins and is provided by Ascension, who produced and funded this program. It is day 273. We're reading today only one chapter in Nehemiah, that's Nehemiah chapter 3, one chapter in Zechariah, that's the end, the conclusion of the book of the prophet Zechariah, chapter 14, as well as Proverbs chapter 20, verses 23 through 26. The book of Nehemiah, chapter 3, organization of the work. Then Eliashib, the high priest, rose up with his brethren, the priests, and they built the sheep gate. They consecrated it and set its doors. They consecrated it as far as the Tower of the Hundred, as far as the Tower of Hananel. And next to him, the men of Jericho built. And next to them, Zakur, the son of Imri, built. And the sons of Hasanaah built the fish gate. They laid its beams and set its doors, its bolts, and its bars. And next to them, Meremoth, the son of Uriah, son of Hakoz, repaired. And next to them, Meshulam, the son of Berechiah, son of Meshezabel, repaired. And next to them, Zadok, the son of Baana, repaired. And next to them, the Tekoites repaired, but their nobles did not put their necks to the work of their lord. And Joiada, the son of Paseah, and Meshulam, the son of Besodiah, repaired the old gate. They laid its beams and set its doors, its bolts, and its bars. And next to them repaired Melatiah the Gibeonite, and Jadon the Meronothite, the men of Gibeon and of Mizpah, who were under the jurisdiction of the governor of the province beyond the river. Next to them, Uzziel, the son of Harhiah, goldsmiths repaired. Next to him, Hananiah, one of the perfumers, repaired. And they restored Jerusalem as far as the broad wall. Next to them, Raphaiah, the son of Hur, ruler of half the district of Jerusalem, repaired. Next to them, Jediah, the son of Harumath, repaired opposite his house. And next to him, Hattush, the son of Hashabniah, repaired. Malchijah, the son of Harim, and Hashub, the son of Pahath Moab, repaired another section and the Tower of the Ovens. Next to him, Shalom, the son of Halohesh, ruler of half the district of Jerusalem, repaired, he and his daughters. Hanun and the inhabitants of Zenoa repaired the valley gate. They rebuilt it and set its doors, its bolts, and its bars, and repaired 1,000 cubits of the wall as far as the dung gate. Malchijah, the son of Rechab, ruler of the district of Beth Hakarem, repaired the dung gate. He rebuilt it and set its doors, its bolts, and its bars. And Shalom, the son of Kolhoza, ruler of the district of Mizpah, repaired the fountain gate. He rebuilt it, and covered it, and set its doors, its bolts, and its bars. And he built the wall of the pool of Shelah of the king's garden, as far as the stairs that go down from the city of David. After him, Nehemiah the son of Azbuk, ruler of half the district of Bethshur, repaired to a point opposite the sepulchres of David, to the artificial pool, and to the house of the mighty men. After him, the Levites repaired, Rehum the son of Bani. Next to him, Hashabiah, ruler of half the district of Keilah, repaired for his district. After him, their brethren repaired. Bavai, the son of Hanadad, ruler of half the district of Keilah. Next to him, Ezer, the son of Jeshua, ruler of Mizpah, repaired another section opposite the ascent to the armory at the angle. After him, Baruch, the son of Zabai, repaired another section from the angle to the door of the house of Eliashib, the high priest. After him, Meremoth, the son of Uriah, son of Hakoz, repaired another section from the door of the house of Eliashib to the end of the house of Eliashib. After him, the priests, the men of the plain, repaired. After them, Benjamin and Hashub repaired opposite their house. After them, Azariah, the son of Maasiah, son of Ananiah, repaired beside his own house. After him, Binui, the son of Henadad, repaired another section from the house of Azariah to the angle and to the corner. Polal, the son of Uzai, repaired opposite the angle and the tower projecting from the upper house of the king at the court of the guard. After him, Padiah, the son of Parosh, and the temple servants living on Ophel repaired to a point opposite the water gate on the east and the projecting tower. After him, the Tekoites repaired another section opposite the great projecting tower as far as the wall of Ophel. Above the horse gate, the priests repaired, each one opposite his own house. After them, Zadok, the son of Immer, repaired opposite his own house. After him, Shemaiah, the son of Shechaniah, the keeper of the east gate, repaired. After him, Hananiah, the son of Shelemiah, and Hanun, the sixth son of Zalaph, repaired another section. After him, Meshulam, the son of Berechiah, repaired opposite his chamber. After him, Melchijah, one of the goldsmiths, repaired as far as the house of the temple servants and of the merchants, opposite the muster gate, and to the upper chamber of the corner. And between the upper chamber of the corner and the sheep gate, the goldsmiths and the merchants repaired. The book of Zechariah, chapter 14. The day of the Lord is coming. Behold, a day of the Lord is coming, when the spoil taken from you will be divided in the midst of you. For I will gather all the nations against Jerusalem to battle, and the city shall be taken, and the houses plundered, and the women ravished. Half of the city shall go into exile, but the rest of the people shall not be cut off from the city. Then the Lord will go forth and fight against those nations as when he fights on a day of battle. On that day, his feet shall stand on the Mount of Olives, which lies before Jerusalem on the east. And the Mount of Olives shall be split in two from east to west by a very wide valley, so that one half of the mount shall withdraw northward and the other half southward. And the valley of my mountains shall be stopped up, for the valley of the mountains shall touch the side of it. And you shall flee as you fled from the earthquake in the days of Uzziah king of Judah. Then the Lord your God will come, and all the holy ones with him. On that day there shall be neither cold nor frost, and there shall be continuous day, it is known to the Lord, not day and not night, for at evening time there shall be light. On that day living waters shall flow out from Jerusalem, half of them to the eastern sea and half of them to the western sea. It shall continue in summer as in winter. And the Lord will become king over all the earth. On that day the Lord will be one, and his name one. The whole land shall be turned into a plain from Geba to Rimmon south of Jerusalem. But Jerusalem shall remain aloft upon its site from the gate of Benjamin to the place of the former gate, to the corner gate, and from the tower of Hananel to the king's wine presses. And it shall be inhabited, for there shall be no more curse. Jerusalem shall dwell in security. And this shall be the plague with which the Lord will strike all the peoples that wage war against Jerusalem. Their flesh shall rot while they are still on their feet. Their eyes shall rot in their sockets, and their tongues shall rot in their mouths. And on that day, a great panic from the Lord shall fall on them, so that each will lay hold on the hand of his fellow, and the hand of the one will be raised against the hand of the other. Even Judah will fight against Jerusalem. And the wealth of all the nations round about shall be collected, gold, silver, and garments in great abundance. And a plague like this plague shall fall on the horses, the mules, the camels, the donkeys, and whatever beasts may be in those camps. Survivors of the nations will come to Jerusalem. Then everyone that survives of all the nations that have come against Jerusalem shall go up year after year to worship the King, the Lord of hosts, and to keep the Feast of Booths. And if any of the families of the earth do not go up to Jerusalem to worship the King, the Lord of hosts, there will be no rain upon them. And if the family of Egypt do not go up and present themselves, then upon them shall come the plague with which the Lord afflicts the nations that do not go up to keep the Feast of Booths. This shall be the punishment to Egypt, and the punishment to all the nations that do not go up to keep the Feast of Booths. And on that day there shall be inscribed on the bells of the horses, Holy to the Lord. And the pots in the house of the Lord shall be as the bowls before the altar. And every pot in Jerusalem and Judah shall be sacred to the Lord of hosts, so that all who sacrifice may come and take of them, and boil the flesh of the sacrifice in them. And there shall no longer be a traitor in the house of the Lord of hosts on that day. The book of Proverbs, chapter 20, verses 23 through 26. Diverse weights are an abomination to the Lord, and false scales are not good. A man's steps are ordered by the Lord. How then can man understand his way? It is a snare for a man to say rashly, it is holy, and to reflect only after making his vows. A wise king winnows the wicked and drives the wheel over them. Father in heaven, we give you praise and glory. We thank you. We thank you for your goodness. We thank you for your love for us. We thank you for this call that we all have to participate in the building up of your kingdom, the call that you've given to each of us to, in our little corners of the world, our big corners of the world, our space in this world. It's your world. And you've placed us where we are, the plot of land that we're in, the corner that we're in, to make it beautiful for you, to make it good for you, to bring your presence there, because your presence is with us because you have made us temples of your Holy Spirit. Help us also to be agents of your Holy Spirit. Help us always to be agents of your will. Help us always to be sons and daughters who bring your light and your love, your hope and your mercy, your truth, your justice, your compassion, your courage, your voice into our corners of the world, that your voice may be heard, that your justice may be accomplished, that your truth may be proclaimed, that your mercy may be found. In Jesus' name we pray. Amen. In the name of the Father and of the Son and of the Holy Spirit. Amen. So our conclusion, we'll start with the book of Zechariah, the conclusion of Zechariah, where, gosh, there is this promise. And we're going to hear these promises. We're going to hear these prophecies, essentially, too, of on that day, that on that day of the Lord, like after the judgment has been pronounced, after justice has been accomplished, after peace has been restored, that God will redeem the earth. God redeems heaven. We're going to see that more and more when we get to the New Testament and we are cruising through the book of Revelation at the end of these 365 days. But we have a little, kind of a little teaser, little taste of that when in chapter 24, verse 6, we say, on that day, there shall be neither cold nor frost. And one continuous day. In fact, in the book of Revelation, it talks about how there will be not night, because the Lord God, they won't even get light from the sun or from the moon, because the Lord God himself will be the light. There is this truth, this proclamation, this promise of God restoring all things, right? So judgment is brought. Those who have been under the heel of others will be vindicated. Those who have crushed under others underneath their heel shall be judged. And all of us, our deeds shall be known. Our deeds shall be exposed. And in so many ways, the prediction, the prophecy is that we get what we deserve. Now, we ultimately know that in Christ, we don't. In Christ, we don't get what we deserve. In Christ, we get what he took on himself, what we deserved. He took on that death that we deserved. He took on the blame, the shame. He took on the sin that we've committed on himself, so that you and I don't get what we deserve, which is incredible. Again, incredible to remember as we get closer and closer with each passing day to all that we're going to be proclaiming in the next, after a while, it's a couple weeks away, but all we're going to be proclaiming is the New Testament, is Jesus Christ, God himself, come into the world, suffering for us, dying for us, rising for us, saving our lives, making it possible for us to have new life, giving us Holy Spirit so we can live this new life. As we get closer and closer to this, it's worth it to stop every so often and just recognize how incredible that is, how bonkers in so many ways it is. What we may have become familiar with is not familiar. It's not common. It's not ordinary. It's not meh, oh, ho-hum, but is something remarkable. At the end of Zechariah, before we move on to the book of Nehemiah, it says, on that day, there shall be inscribed on the bells of the horses, holy to the Lord. That recognition, just like the bells of the horses will be dedicated to the Lord. And goes on to say, the pots in the house of the Lord shall be as the bowls before the altar. So those things that are holy will be even holier. And then every pot in Jerusalem and Judah shall be sacred to the Lord of hosts. So, and what's ordinary will become sacred. It's really remarkable that what's holy will be holier, and what is not holly at all will become holy. And this is what God has done for us in making us his own. He's consecrated us. He set us apart. He's made us holy. And so we're called, obviously, to live that holiness. Now, in Nehemiah, you might have been incredibly bored. You might have said, I thought that we were done with the names. Why'd you go back to the names? But A, because they're in the book of Nehemiah, chapter 3. But B, because it reveals so much. Nehemiah, yes, he's the one who rebuilds the walls. But no, he's not the one who rebuilds the walls, right? You know, get what I'm saying? A, here's God, whose hand was upon him. But B, chapter 3 talks about all of the teamwork that had to go on to make the dream work. Because without all of these names, without all these families, the work would not have been done. The work was done in just over 50 days of rebuilding the walls around the city of Jerusalem. And even with opposition going on. And yet these people, they all picked up and they built in unique ways. So here's what I mean to say. A, we need to pay attention. Okay, this is God's work. B, Nehemiah didn't do it on his own. He did it with a lot of help. And C, people did it differently. For example, the very beginning, it says Eliashib the high priest rose up with his brethren, the priests, and they built the sheep gate. Really important. They consecrated and set its doors. They consecrated it as far as the Tower of the Hundred, as far as the Tower of Hananel. So not only did they build the sheep gate, not only did they lead the way. That's another thing that here these, the high priest and his brethren, the priests, began building. There is this saying that was in seminary. I'd never heard any of the seminarians say it ever, but the rector of the seminary at one point, he said, if I ever hear you say these words, he says, you're out of here, basically. And the words were, these hands are made for chalices, not calluses. And he said, if I ever hear you men say anything like that, you're done. You're gone. Because you need to put in the work. You need to, whenever work needs to be done, you need to be the people who are willing to do it. And so Eliashib, the high priest, rose up with his brethren, the priests. They're the first ones. They pick up the tools they need to build walls, build gates, and they do it immediately. But not only do they do that, they also consecrated that gate. Now, this is interesting. They consecrated the sheep gate. Why would they do that? Well, not because the sheep gate is a holy gate. They consecrated it. Well, it is after they consecrated it. They consecrated it because they realized, yes, all we're doing right now is building a gate. All we're doing right now is you're building the walls. But this rebuilding of the gate, this rebuilding of the walls is a holy work. It's dedicated to God. It is what God wants. Here's the thing. Whenever you and I are doing work, it doesn't matter if that work is connected to church, if it's connected to the Lord, if it's connected to service of some kind. Every work you and I do, if we realize we've been called to this, like Nehemiah was called, he didn't just have the idea, I'm going to rebuild the walls of Jerusalem. The Lord had planted that in his heart. When you and I are called to any work, that work can be doing tax accounting. That work can be teaching. That work can be picking up garbage. That work can be building walls. It can be building stairs. Doesn't matter what the work is. Any work you and I are called to is the Lord's work because he has called you to it. And so that means every day can be consecrated. Everything that you do can be consecrated. And so that's what the high priest Eliashib and his brethren do. They built the sheep gate and they consecrate it, which is, oh man, amazing. And then goes on to say that other families they built and they kept moving. But here's an interesting thing. It talks about the Tekoites, right? It's the people from Tekoa. The people from Tekoa, they repaired. It says, but their nobles did not put their necks to the work of their Lord. The Tekoites repaired, but their nobles did not put their necks to the work of their Lord. Now, the Tekoites, people from Tekoa, we're going to hear about them later on as well, because they didn't just build this one section. They built a couple of sections around the walls of Jerusalem. So they were hard workers. But their nobles did not put their necks to the work of the Lord. And we have to ask the question, is there any work that you or I think is beneath us? Is there any such thing as work that you and I think is beneath us? Because if there is, then in that, you and I are wrong. There is no such thing as work that's beneath us. No such thing. Every work can be a participation in the work of God. Remember that in Genesis chapter 1 and chapter 2, what does God do? God creates, which means to say that God works. And because of that, human beings made in God's image and likeness, there's no such thing as work that's beneath us. Because every aspect of work, every kind of work, when you do it as a human being made in God's image and likeness, you, by the very fact that you are doing it, you make it in some ways divine. You make it in some ways this unique participation in the very work of God. There's no such thing as work that's beneath us at all and ever. It goes on to say that there were a number of families. I love this, that, okay, verse 12. Next to him, Shallum, the son of Halohesh, ruler of half the district of Jerusalem, he repaired, he and his daughters. Maybe he didn't have any sons, but his, because everyone else had them and their sons, they repaired. But we have Shallum and his daughters repaired, just so great, so great. You can, love it. Goes on to say that there are many people who, it says, they repaired the gate opposite their house. And the next person repaired the gate opposite their house. And you wonder, like, going from house to house, and you have to ask the question, why was that specific? Why was that mentioned that they repaired the gate that was right across from their house or opposite their house? This can be seen one of two ways, and both can possibly be legitimate. One is that they looked across and saw the wall outside, not the gate, but the wall. They saw the wall opposite their house and said, well, this is my section because this is the one I see. This is where I'm at. You know, we ask the Lord to help us to bring his light and his truth into our little section of the world. And it could have been that they merely saw, they said, okay, this is where God has planted me. That's where I'm responsible. You know, I'm responsible for my house. I'm not responsible necessarily for anyone else's house. I'm responsible for my life and my family. I'm not responsible for anyone else's life or anyone else's family in a certain sense. So I'll just repair the wall next to my house. That could be the thing. It could be out of humility. It could be out of a sense of that just makes sense. Not anything else. On the other hand, I've heard people, Bible commentators, talk about how that was a sign of what we might call meanness or littleness. Another fancy word for it is pusillanimity. Pusillanimity is the fun word. That basically means being small of heart, that you have all these other people and their families rebuilding sections of the wall that had maybe no connection to them. But these others who are only building the wall that would help them. And that smallness of heart, that meanness, that being pusillanimous is something that shows a lack of generosity, shows a lack of magnanimity. It shows a lack of love even for the others who might not be able to build a section opposite their own houses. Now, again, whichever interpretation that you or I have, there's a lesson there that the thing we need to, of course, look at is not just what about those people way back then who rebuilt the wall opposite their own houses, but what about myself? When is it in my life? When is there time to say, actually, this is the part, the small place in the world that the Lord God has planted me. And so that's the part I'm responsible for. And just, I don't have to worry about other places. I mean, I can be concerned. I can be interested, but in those other areas, I might not have influence. And so I'm going to spend my energy where I can make things better. That makes sense. Or we could also look at these scenes and say, that's being small. Maybe the Lord God is calling me to not only take care of my own garden, but to also help my neighbor in their garden. Maybe I'm not only called to, here in Minnesota, you know, plow my own driveway. Maybe I'm called to, you know, plow the driveway of my neighbor because they can't get out and repair or plow their own driveway. You know what I'm saying? It's not necessarily a absolute kind of a rule, but it is something to reflect on. In some cases, repair the wall opposite your own house. Just take care of your own house. And in other cases, it's look up from yourself. Look up from this part of the world, and maybe God is calling you to help not just yourself, but to help the people around you. Does that make sense? Again, as I'm saying, I don't know when that case is. I just know that when we get there, that's when we have to ask the Lord, God, is this the time for me to look up and take care of others? Or is this the time for me, you're just saying, nope, make sure that this little corner of the world that I've planted you is made better. But we don't know. We don't know that automatically. So we need God's grace. We need his insight. We need his wisdom. We need his guidance. So we pray. I am praying for you. Honestly, every single day I'm praying for you. Please, please pray for me. My name is Father Mike. I cannot wait to see you tomorrow. God bless.

0: That was day 273 of Bible in a Year with Father Mike Schmitz. And now we'd like to share audio from a video called Focus on These Virtues If You Want to Grow Closer to Christ with Father Gregory Pine from the Ascension Presents YouTube channel.
1: Hello, my name is Father Gregory Pine, and I'm a Dominican friar of the province of St. Joseph. And in this episode, I thought that we could talk a little bit about the virtues of the devout life. Why? All of us who are watching this video would like to live a devout life. We'd like to live a spiritual life with a sense that things are getting better, that we're growing in our relationship with God, that prayer is getting richer, that friendships are more meaningful, that dot, dot, dot. You can fill in the blank with your own experience. But when we do that, it's not always clear, like the concrete steps that we need to take. So maybe you're convicted, all right, I have to pray every day. That's a good conviction, by the way. And I'm doing 20 minutes every morning, come what may, and it's been a great source of strength for me. And maybe you're thinking, you know, I'm definitely at Sunday Mass. I'm bopping into daily Mass, maybe 2, 3, 4 times a week, schedule permitting, nap schedule permitting. Maybe, you know, your Christian friendships have grown by leaps and bounds. Maybe you've introduced a little bit of penance into your life. You did Exodus 90. It went great. You did Fiat. It went great. And now you're, you know, not snacking between meals. You're more conscious of the way that you use Netflix, et cetera, et cetera. But still, you're lacking a little like dynamism, or you're not entirely sure what are the interior movements of the heart that I should be seeking to cultivate as I chart this course further up and further in to the life of God. And I think here it's helpful just to think a little bit about the virtues, because when we know a little bit more about the virtues, we have a more profound sense of what God is doing. So that way we can appreciate it, and then we can consent to it and cooperate with it better. So in his introduction to the devout life, St. Francis de Sales dedicates the longest part of the book to what he calls the virtues of the devout life. And it's fascinating, the virtues that he chooses to cover, because you might think, all right, it's a Christian conversation. I know a little bit about virtue. So you start with faith, then you pick up hope and charity. Maybe you pass on from there the cardinal virtues like prudence, justice, fortitude, temperance. If you're going to talk about anything else, people here are always mentioning humility. Okay, so you have a basic sense of the shape of the virtuous monster. Not that it's a monster, you get what I'm saying. But it's fascinating that he begins with some things which we wouldn't anticipate. And we can here cover three of them. So the first is patience. The second one is humility. You guessed that right for sure. And then the third is meekness. So a brief word on each as we ourselves seek to grow conscious of the workings of the life of virtue and to cooperate with them in turn. So first, patience. The word patience just simply means to suffer a thing well. So in our spiritual lives, there are going to be many points at which we don't feel like we're growing, or even whilst growing, we don't feel like it's good. We don't enjoy it. We don't relish the experience. It feels like drudgery. It feels like a slog. Well, in the midst of those times, the Lord continues to bless us with the virtue of patience, because while it may not be the case that we are called to suffer like one of his martyrs, like Saint Maximin Kolbe or Saint Jean de Brébeuf, we can always suffer his timing. We can always suffer the experience of boredom or the experience of drudgery. And if we do that well, with our hearts abandoned to the God who permits these things to touch us in our lives, then we can unite them with our Lord Jesus Christ's suffering on the cross. So our suffering of the plan of God, even though it might not be super exciting and exotic, can become a mystical union with our Lord's suffering in the passion and his death, so that we can rise with him at the end. So I think patience is a good way to frame our experience, to think, I receive whatever comes forth from the hand of God, so that in clinging to that experience, I might ultimately render it back to him in praise. Humility, all right, obviously a virtue that we talk a lot about in Christian conversation. Humility is basically the recognition that everything I have from God. So I can't boast like I've done all kinds of great things in the world, because ultimately it's by his resources that I will make anything of my life worth mentioning. Now, mind you, that doesn't mean that we retreat from difficult endeavors, because it's like, oh, I couldn't possibly, I'm just fit for nothing, I am but a worm. Well, true enough, the psalmist says such like things, but he says so with a kind of confidence, almost a bravado. So there's a virtue there which inspires us to pursue like great and worthy things, but always with the consciousness that it all hangs on God's gift. It all hangs on God's offer of himself, such that in the midst of these experiences, we can find him whom our heart loves. The third and final one is meekness, which we don't often think about, but it's a way in which our Lord identifies himself. Meekness is the virtue which calms anger. It calms the heat of anger. If you've ever read Jacques Philippe's book, Searching for and Maintaining Peace, you know that it's super important in our spiritual lives to cultivate this interior peace. and that the evil one is going to come in search of that peace to try to rob it from us. But we need to cling to that peace such that even when we fall, we serenely get back up, because the Lord doesn't want us interiorly all stirred up. He wants it such that, like the surface of a mountain lake, our interior lives reflect the rays of the sun, such that we are transparent to the workings of his grace. So by meekness, we calm the heat of anger. We might want to insist on our rights and comment on the fact that he's doing bad things. Okay, right? There might be a place for that. But ultimately, it's for us to receive that grace and then to communicate it in a way that's peaceful, in a way that's calm. St. Francis de Sales will go on to describe in that long part, part three of the Introduction to the Devout Life, a variety of other virtues that he just wants to underline or highlight, because the things that we don't often talk about, but we can benefit from. So all of us want to grow our spiritual temperament such that we become more and more perfectly prayers and receivers of the sacraments and, you know, workers of a Christian mission. And St. Francis has some excellent insights in that book.
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4: 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We didn't realize it, but yesterday we failed.
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5: Are you talking about National Coffee Day?
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5: Keep going.
4: Bylaw number
5: 38. 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
4: I don't believe we missed National Drink Coffee Day. 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
5: didn't
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4: Every
5: I drank
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5: My coffee and I was great. 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
4: But we're supposed to call attention to these
5: Are
4: things.
5: Are we?
4: Yeah.
5: Well, happy missed National Coffee Day.
4: Happy whoopsie day.
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1: This is Ernie Kroger from Land O'Lakes, and you're listening to My Spirit FM. We have been listening to Spirit FM ever since we moved down here to Florida. Right in the beginning, we actually had a really pretty severe accident, and Spirit FM actually has been a part of our life almost the whole time. We used it as a way to keep us inspired and also keep our faith throughout the hard times. 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We now have our two granddaughters, and we just recently did a day sponsorship for each of them on their birthdays. Just the smile and the joy on all their faces, including my son and their mother. 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
1: I have trained my kids into loving fall.
2: Oh, okay.
1: By simply lighting my fall scented candle.
2: Oh, there you go.
1: I have, so right now it's not pumpkin, it's not spicy, it's a caramel latte, like a really warm coffee flavored, and it just smells so good. And when you walk

0: walk into my house and I have that lit, you just want to get a cozy blanket and just kind of be there and just
1: So you have to turn the AC down because we don't get good fall weather.
0: No, we don't.
1: By midwinter, we'll have fall weather.
0: Yes, but
1: so that's okay. Abby did the same thing. She lit a s'mores candle.
0: Oh,
1: the other
0: that's
1: day.
0: Good too.
1: I'm like, oh, the house smells really nice. I'm like, I could go for this.
0: You could trick.
1: It's really the way we have to trick ourselves into fall.
0: You do. Here. Because I think what's really cool about fall is it's that almost cozy season, warm down time until like the holidays start to ramp up. So
1: right.
0: Like I think if we can trick our brains, because we don't get the crisp fall weather most of the time. Sometimes we do.
1: That's true.
0: But trick your brain into doing some really good self-care and good fall activities at home. So that way you can really enter into like a good season of rest.
1: Yeah. I mean, I think even though we don't get really fall weather, I mean, we had a beautiful weekend. Thank you, Jesus. That was great. We're going into a kind of a rainy season today through early next week, I think. We're going to have some cloudy and rainy and kind of muggy days. But still, the temperature is not like the peak summer temperatures.
0: Yeah.
1: Even the highs are, you know, barely reaching 90 these last couple of days. And so the outdoors are still feeling really good. I mean, not as nice as it was over the weekend, but it's still, you know, possible for you to go out and enjoy some time in the shade.
0: Yeah.
1: For sure.
0: Yeah.
1: So I would say the thing that we do get to do is kind of get out a little more.
0: My kids and I were outside throwing the football yesterday.
1: Nice.
0: And it was breezy. I mean, it felt like fall because it had that nice fall breeze to it. Another thing to do is to create a cozy routine either at bedtime or when you wake up in the morning. And so maybe during this fall season, you can start a routine. So for me, it's like doing my skincare at night, putting on my cozy socks, and then just getting into a blanket and maybe reading for 15 minutes.
1: I like that. See, one of the things that I think that we don't get, because again, we don't get much changing of seasons here, is the changing of seasons up in the northern latitudes give us these natural times to shift our life.
0: Mm-hmm.
1: And we lose that rhythm down here. So we have to kind of be intentional about it. And that's okay. So maybe as we are entering the fall season, we can be a little more intentional about changing those routines. Bring out the scented candles, get out the cozy blankets, maybe have to turn the AC down, get outside a little more. It's time for a little bit of change.

0: So I'm sitting at my cubicle the other day and the phone starts ringing and it's funny to see who picks it up.
1: Yeah.
0: And I got to pick it up this time. And I love how the Holy Spirit works here because Keith called in and he said, listen, I just have to tell you, the power of your prayer ministry is truly miraculous.
1: Wow.
0: And then he proceeds to tell me his whole story. And I'm like, wait, can I go to the studio and get you recorded? And would you want to possibly be our October Living with Spirit story? And he said, absolutely.
1: I love
0: So got him
1: this.
0: recorded and I cannot wait to share Keith's story.
1: I love it. So make sure you pay attention. The month of October, you'll get to hear Keith's story. 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
2: Riley turned 4. Mm-hmm. So she still has all of the energy in the entire world built up within her.
3: Bottle that up and use it ourselves.
2: In this tiny body. Mm. And so most days she gets home from school and she's like a little tornado and she's got to just get all the energy out. And then what she does frequently after she has like that moment of just being crazy.
3: Yeah.
2: She'll go over to our dog. We have a golden retriever. And she will have to either hug him or lay on him or simply touch him. But what's really cool about this is Riley's body is doing what it needs in that moment.
3: Okay.
2: So I recently saw this and it said that researchers Johan and Roy found out that measurable drops in cortisol, along with rises in oxytocin, dopamine, and other feel-good chemicals happen when you have that physical touch with an animal. It could be any animal.
3: Oh.
2: Now, I'm not sure if like snakes would do it or spiders, but maybe that.
3: Maybe for
2: maybe
3: some people.
2: For some people, that helps. For me, that would trigger it. Definitely.
3: A whole other reaction.
2: So for me, it would simply be petting my dog or giving my dog a hug, stuff like that. And I think it's just so cool that our brain knows exactly what it needs.
3: I love this. I can see this value. And if you have pets, that's a great way to do it. I mean, I think, I don't know when this research was done, but I'm sure somebody figured this out because, you know, you have service animals and you have like my mom rescued greyhounds. So they would get greyhounds after they ran and stuff in their retirement. And she would take them through the training to go into hospitals and nursing homes. And I know even on Maddie and Ethan's floor, we didn't get the animals quite, the dogs quite as frequently because they were on a lung floor.
2: Yeah.
3: And people with lung issues can't usually do the dander. But every now and then somebody would have like one of the super hypoallergenic service dogs that could come by. And I just love seeing those moments of people coming through either in a nursing home or a care facility of some kind and just the dog coming in and just putting its little head on their lap.
2: Yep.
3: And the person just being able to be with it for a minute. So it's a good reminder. I mean, if you've got pets, maybe you take it for granted or you forget about it or sometimes, but if you're in that stressed moment, go ahead and take the moment.
2: Yes.
3: Take the opportunity to spend a little time just sitting and hanging with them because your brain could use it. I'm, of course, going to have to take a walk down to my in-laws to do it because that's where the cats live.
2: Aww.
3: No pets in my home, and I'm fine with that right now.

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2: Kane has announced a 2027 album called Paradise, along with a new single out now called My Victory's Coming. There's a lot of new releases. David Leonard with his six-song EP called Well Done. Ellie Holcomb, her new song Flowers for No Reason. Jamie McDonald has a new song coming October 16th called A Million Chances. Elevation Worship, new single called So Be It, featuring both Tiffany Hudson and Chris Brown. Torrin Wells released the title track from his upcoming live album called Here Comes the Church, featuring Tiffany Hudson. Rachel Purcell released an EP called Keep Going, and Matthew West has released a new single called Younger Me that looks back on moments that shaped his life and faith. Finally, a film inspired by Ann Wilson's story and her song My Jesus has started production. No details on when that's going to come out, but I'm sure it will be great. My name's Francesca. That's your new Music Flash on Spirit FM.
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1: I don't think technically I'm a verbal processor.
2: Mm-hmm.
1: My wife is.
2: Same.
1: She has to like discuss everything at length. But I do kind of like narrate my life every now and then. And most times I'm finding that that external voice that I'm using is coming out as complaints. And then Father Mike Schmitz drops this.
3: Habitual complaining, it trains us that every inconvenience needs to be narrated as outrage. Came across the story of a man. He was describing a Saturday he stopped at Lowe's. He said, I just finished this 20-mile bike ride on some trail. He stopped at Lowe's to grab some floor cleaner, some scrubbies, spray bottles, glass cleaner, some pellets for my grill. And he said, I'm at the self-checkout. One of the ladies working there, she says, how you doing today? And I said, I feel amazing. Just finished a bike ride. And she looks inside my bag and sees all those cleaning supplies. And she says, ah, you shouldn't be doing all that cleaning on a Saturday. He said, I told her, I'm going home to clean the things that I prayed for. I have floors to clean because I have somewhere to live. I have a grill that needs pellets because I have food to cook and people I love feeding. He said, because I've learned that if I'm not careful, I'll get so frustrated by the responsibility attached to the blessing that I'll forget that I asked for the blessing.
1: Oh.
2: Mic drop from Father Mike.
1: Oh, my gosh. Ah, the
2: habitual
1: responsibility attached to the blessing that I'll forget that I asked for the blessing.
2: And it's all the tasks that we have to do throughout the week and especially on the weekend, because, you know, sometimes we do save some tasks because we have more time on the weekend. When you can link it to a blessing instead of a complaint, I'll even take it a step further. My sister does this. She has, like, for each task that she has to do, let's say cleaning the toilets.
1: Right.
2: She has a specific person that she prays for when she's doing each task.
1: Your sister gonna be a saint.
2: Yes, she. Oh my gosh.
1: Oh my
2: goodness. And she is. She is my inspiration. And so I think that you could even take it a step further and tag a person with each task that you have to do. You're automatically going to be praying through it.
1: I love this. You know, we've all got those responsibilities that we have to do, and to recognize that that responsibility comes with a blessing that I prayed for, I think really could be a game changer. I mean, I know that I remember kind of growing up hearing people as I was in young adulthood complaining about getting bills in the mail back when that happened, you know, oh, I've got all the bills. I'm like, but you use that electricity. I mean, you're driving that car every day. These are not just random things people are charging you for.
2: Right.
1: These are things that you wanted and you went out and got.
2: Yes.
1: And now you owe for them.
2: Yeah.
1: And so I just, I don't know. We really got to pay attention to being thankful for the responsibilities that go along with the blessings that we asked for.

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1: We almost had an even vote, but we have 3 for chocolate, and then my husband broke it. He wants strawberry.
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0: You would think walking in a straight line is pretty easy. And usually, for most people, it is. But try doing it while looking backward. Suddenly, it's not so easy anymore. Our thought for the day comes from Luke's Gospel, chapter 9, verses 61 and 62. And another disciple said to Jesus, "I will follow you, Lord, but first let me say farewell to my family at home." Jesus answered him, "No one who sets a hand to the plow and looks to what was left behind is fit for the kingdom of God." You know, this might sound like a harsh response to this guy saying, "Hey, I want to follow you, but I've got to go finish up some things first." But what Jesus is letting him know is that you can't move forward while looking backwards. Sometimes following Jesus means you don't get closure. And that's not true in every moment of our lives, but it is for many. So where is Jesus calling you to look forward instead of backward today?
1: Let's pray together. In the name of the Father, and of the Son, and of the Holy Spirit, amen. God, thank you for walking with us along this journey. We pray today for Marie for a healing from cancer, for Tommy, for Jensen, who is in the NICU. We pray for Rosetta, who was recently diagnosed with cancer. We pray for Rush's mental health. And God, we place all of our cares, our joys, our labors, and our sorrows within your loving embrace. In the name of the Father, and of the Son, and of the Holy Spirit, amen. Thanks for praying with us today.

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3: What voice is this?
2: I don't know. I scrolled through a few Instagram reels, and some of them were kind of weird during those last two songs.
3: I love that for us.
2: So,
3: okay.
2: You know what I really want to do?
3: What?
2: I really would love to be hired to voice, like, the monorail. The announcement that happens on
3: yes.
2: the monorail.
3: Yes.
2: Welcome to Magic Kingdom. I think I could do a good job at that.
3: I feel like you would throw a little extra one-liners in there
2: probably
3: that aren't
2: would,
3: in the script.
2: And they would fire me.
3: Probably.
2: And it probably wouldn't be on very Mickey brand. So, okay, maybe not a great idea.
3: Maybe not.
2: All right, we'll stick with this.
0: 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Pray.

0: this, I know. Hi, I'm Greg Schutte, Director of Marriage Works Ohio, Catholic therapist and author of the Building a Eucharistic Marriage course, bringing you another weekly marriage tip. When conversations become heated and angry, it can lead to many a bad thing in a relationship, one of which is a breaking of another person's spirit. Having a soothing tongue in times like these does not mean that we have to just grin and bear it while we stuff down the anger, but rather is an encouragement to use language and tone that is inviting rather than deterring. If you can't help but be upset when entering into a particular discussion, then stop. Stop focusing on what you want to say and focus on what it is that you don't understand. This week, take note of situations or issues that cause you to react or say things that are harsh, and pray for patience and an understanding heart. If you'd like to learn more about building a Eucharistic marriage, go to eucharisticmarriage.org.
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3: All right, it's time for Maria and I to choose a side, and you, the Spirit FM listening family, to decide who's right and who's wrong.
1: Or just what you like. That's it.
3: There really is no right or wrong. They're both exciting options and both exceptionally fun.
1: Uh-huh.
3: However, the only one's right. All right, this morning's this or that.
1: So fall related and fall activity specific. So, and one of them is going to be where maybe a lot of people haven't been able to participate in because we live in Florida.
3: That's
1: true. Here they are.
3: All right.
1: Pumpkin carving.
3: Okay.
1: Or apple picking.
3: Oh, you're right. There is no apple picking. There's orange picking.
1: There is
3: orange picking. Yeah. Well, that's in December. Yeah, for me, it would be pumpkin carving.
1: Okay.
3: I do like the kits that come with the little, and you make the
1: and
3: dot outlines,
1: and
3: you can do like the intricate designs with the little mini saw.
1: How does that work out for you? How does that mini saw work out for you?
3: I love it.
1: It breaks every single time for me.
3: Oh, well, yeah. I have finesse.
1: Of course you do. So for me, I have the best memory.

0: He's around apple picking. My dad is from Syracuse, New York, so we would go up to New York and we would go apple picking, and it was like that crisp fall air, and you picked those big red juicy apples, and
1: I get it.
0: I loved it, and you could take a bite of the apple, and your basket is so full.
1: Your visual is so much better than mine. Stop it right now.
0: And then here's my visual for pumpkin carving. That guts in the inside is disgusting.
1: Oh, I love.
0: I cannot.
1: Sometimes
0: stand
1: if you want to do
0: part.
1: A really spooky one, you leave some of the guts hanging in there, so that when you light it up, it like you
0: and
1: can see the gut
0: like orange
1: through
0: and
1: it.
0: It's dried on your hand. Hands and
1: oh,
0: I
1: that's
0: just,
1: fun.
0: Yeah.
1: Oh, and then you can separate all the seeds and roast them, and you've got roasted pumpkin seeds. A little sprinkle, a little salt on there.
0: Sure.
1: All right, this morning's this or that. Are you going apple picking?
0: With Maria.
1: Or pumpkin carving with Davis. 800-223-9286. 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

0: Good morning, Spirit FM. Who's this?
1: The Mamie family.
0: Hey, fam. You going apple picking or pumpkin carving?
1: Two for pumpkin, one for apple.
0: All awesome. Right. Thanks for your votes. Good morning, Spirit FM. Who's this?
2: It's Robbie.
0: Robbie, apple picking or pumpkin carving?
2: Well, here's the thing. I have only picked grapefruits. I haven't picked oranges or apples, though I loved when I used to be in New Jersey when I grew up and used to go to this place called Delicious Orchards, and so apple picking was nice. And so I'd love to go apple picking because I've done pumpkin carving, and while it's cool, I've never done apple picking, so it's something that I'd like to try.
3: So right, I got your vote down for apple picking.
0: Thanks, Robbie. Bye.
2: Yes.
0: Good morning, Spirit FM. Who's this?
4: Good morning. It's Jody.
0: Jody, apple picking or pumpkin carving?
4: Well, I really feel like Maria has an unfair advantage because she had family from, you know, up in the Northeast, and they got to go do those fun fall activities. But if you've lived in the South for a very long time and you have a fall birthday, then you love to hack some jacks. So it's three for pumpkin carving.
0: Woo-hoo! Thanks for your votes.
4: Thanks. Bye.
0: Bye. Bye. Good morning, Spirit FM. Who's this?
5: Good morning. This is Rume.
0: Hey, Rume. Apple picking or pumpkin carving?
5: Apple picking.
3: Yay.
0: Thanks for your vote. Bye. Good morning, Spirit FM. Who's this?
6: Hey, this is Susan and Penelope the cat.
0: Susan and Penelope the cat. You guys going apple picking or pumpkin carving?
6: Well, as much as I think Maria is delightful and all of that wonderful stuff, she is wrong. I just have to say that. We love our pumpkin carving. Penelope gets her claws in there, and we do the faces. And actually, sometimes we just use markers and because it lasts longer. It makes the pumpkin last longer.
0: There
6: and
0: you go.
6: So, yep.
0: We pumpkin painting.
6: Pumpkin carving.
0: Excellent.
6: We like to do two for pumpkin carving if you count Penelope.
3: I will count Penelope.
0: Thanks for your vote. Bye.
6: Bye.
0: I bet Penelope would like the classic scared Halloween cat, you know, with the little arch on her back carved into the pumpkin.
3: Yep.
0: Love those. My mom texted.
3: Yes?
0: It's just a picture of a pumpkin puking.
3: Oh, with the gut. See, those
0: have
3: are
0: you
3: just,
0: seen that
3: it's
0: one?
3: That
0: That's
3: part
0: so
3: of it.
0: Cute.
3: That's just so gross.
0: It's so much fun. You just put all the stringy, it's like you get to use the guts.
3: Okay,
0: That's
3: well,
0: great.
3: The Collins family texted in and said, Ava and Gabby vote pumpkin carving, and Dad, who is texting, due to fierce dislike of anything resembling kinetic sand and slime, which I'm pretty convinced pumpkin guts are a combination of, votes apple picking. Dad, I agree with you so much right there.
0: Oh, that is great. Mm-hmm. All right, this morning's This or That. Maria.
3: Yes.
0: Is going to the apple orchard. I've got to say it all.
3: Oh, I'm sorry. I'm going to go apple picking. That's where I'm going.
0: Davis is going to carve a pumpkin. 800-223-9286. Call or text in your choice of fall activities right now.
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1: My name is Rolina. I'm voting apple picking.
2: Yay!
0: Yay! Good job. Thanks so much for your vote. Good morning, Spirit FM. Who's this?
3: This is Virginia.
0: Hey, you going apple picking or pumpkin carving?
3: Well, apple picking and then make them into caramel apples.
2: Oh, yummy.
0: I like the caramel apple slices better than the whole caramel apples because it's really hard to eat when they're whole. But that sounds like a blast. Thanks for your vote. Good morning, Spirit FM. Who's this?
4: Aubrey and in the Anthony family.
0: Anthony family. Apple picking or pumpkin carving?
4: Five for pumpkin carving.
0: Woo-hoo!
4: One of the first things that people used to do was carve radishes, I think.
0: That's true.
2: Yeah.
0: They carved radishes, put lights in them, and carried them around. That's great lore. Thank you so much for sharing.
4: Bye.
2: Bye.
0: Good morning, Spirit FM. Who's this?
5: Hey, it's Valerie, Madeline, and Everett.
0: Hey, fam. Apple picking or pumpkin carving?
5: I think we got one apple picking and two pumpkin carving.
0: Excellent. Awesome. Thanks for your votes.
5: I don't like those guts either, though.
2: Oh, so gross.
0: Bye.
5: Bye.
0: All right, texty texts.
2: Two pumpkins for Zach and Wes, born in Florida, and one apple picking from Sandy, who lived in Illinois.
0: Oh, I'll bet that's a good apple picking area.
2: And then Elizabeth texted in and said from PA, but never actually been apple picking, so I'm like Robbie and voting for apple picking because pumpkin guts are ew.
0: Ew. Ew.
2: And then Kara, Oliver, and Mom, three for apple picking.
0: Okay.
2: Dow's fam is going to go with three votes for pumpkin carving.
0: All right. As much as your kids love slime, they better be voting pumpkin carving along with me. Because
2: they love their mama.
0: Boo. All right. This morning's this or that. We are going to participate in some fall activities, and some of us might have to use our imagination because one of these fall activities is impossible to do here in the state of Florida.
2: But if you ever have the chance to do it, you will have core memories apple picking.
0: I see where you go there. Core memories.
2: Mm-hmm.
0: That was very punny.
2: Thank you.
0: Of you. All right, so I am team pumpkin carving.
2: And then I am team apple picking.
0: 800-223-9286. You can call or text your vote in. Don't forget to cast an extra one on our stories.
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0: And tomorrow we will give away some compliments to the winning team.

0: Good morning, Spirit FM. Who's this?
1: Karina. Good morning.
0: Good morning, Karina. You going apple picking with Maria or pumpkin carving with Davis?
1: I am an apple picker. However, my hubby is a pumpkin carver. I'm divided. He's more artistic. I just draw stick figures, so.
0: That's fantastic. Well, be nice to each other in that car divided. Thanks for voting. Bye.
1: Bye.
0: Good morning, Spirit FM. Who's this?
2: Hi, this is the Browning family.
3: Hi, Brownies.
0: Apple picking or pumpkin carving?
2: We have 5 clubs, pumpkin carving.
0: Woohoo! Thanks
3: I love
0: for
3: you.
0: Your votes.
2: Bye.
0: Bye. Good morning, Spirit FM. Who's this?
4: This is the Pagan family.
0: Hey, Pagan fam, you going apple picking or pumpkin carving?
4: Two for apple picking.
0: Awesome. Excellent. Thanks for your votes.
4: You're welcome.
0: Bye. Bye. Good morning, Spirit FM. Who's this?
5: Hey, it's me, Lord, from the Ramirez Vega family.
0: Well, hey, fam, apple picking or pumpkin carving?
6: One vote for pumpkin carving and one vote for apple picking.
0: Good job. Thanks for your votes, gang. Bye. Good morning, Spirit FM. Who's this?
7: My name's Amanda. 3 for pumpkin carving.
0: Great job. Thank you for your votes. Bye. Good morning, Spirit FM. Who's this?
8: Robbie, are you still taking votes?
0: Yeah, Robbie, give me another one.
8: So for my wife, she said apple picking because she is not very out of her own mouth. She's not very artistic, and the guts are just, she ain't dealing with that. So
3: I agree with your wife.
0: Thanks for the vote, Robbie.
8: Bye.
0: Bye. All right. Any more votes coming in via text?
3: Blake family is going 4 for apple picking.
0: All right.
3: The Johnson family is going pumpkin carving.
0: Okay.
3: Shannon and Kira in St. Pete, 2 for pumpkin carving.
0: Ooh.
3: And Greg says, I buy 2 pumpkins, 1 plain and 1 professionally pre-carved. I start carving the regular one when the family goes to bed. I then throw out that one and put the professional one on the porch. The family thinks I am a beautifully carving master.
0: Who is this?
3: This is Greg.
0: Greg, you are the master.
3: He says he's got to start the holiday off with a win. That is winning.
0: That's great, Greg. Thank you so very, very much for that vote. All right, no more time for telephone votes. You can still text in your vote to 800-223-9286. Don't forget, you can vote all of the ways. And the last way to vote is on our socials.
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3: or pumpkin carving.
0: And we will give away some compliments.
3: Yes, we will.
0: Compliments.
3: Always.
0: Maybe they could all be pie-related compliments, because either way, you eat pumpkin pie and there's apple pie.
3: Apple pie.
0: Yeah.
3: Okay, maybe.
0: So, some crusty compliments. No, that would be
3: weird.
0: Or
3: sweet.
0: Sweet compliments.
3: Much better. Much better word.
0: With topping compliments.
3: Even that, too.
0: A la mode.

0: If I had to describe my relationship with the Holy Spirit, I'd say he's probably my best friend. Hey, I'm Francesca from Evenings and Sunday Praise. I came to know Jesus through personal encounters with the Holy Spirit, especially through music, where I could sense the Lord speaking directly to my heart. But lately, I've been in a drier season of prayer. I haven't been hearing him as clearly, and the Lord has been drawing me towards something I'd avoided for years: structured prayer. I've started praying the Liturgy of the Hours and taking daily rosary walks with my husband. You know, years ago, I thought those prayers might feel rigid or impersonal. Instead, they've become a gift. When I don't have the words, they give me words to pray. And when I don't feel anything, they help me remain close to him. What I resisted for so long has become the very way that the Lord is loving me today, reminding me that his presence doesn't depend on my feelings.
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0: Davis and Maria.
1: I recently read a quote that said, if you went back and wished away all the pain you've ever experienced, you would erase your testimony.
2: Oh, goodness.
1: And I read that and I'm like, gosh, that is so grounding because we all go through seasons in life that we're just like, why, God, why am I going through this? So actually, we just got a new texter friend on the Spirit FM morning show. Her name is Jasmine.
2: And hey there, Jasmine.
1: She signed it a grieving sister.
2: Aww.
1: And I said, oh, what's going on? And they recently just lost her brother about 2 weeks ago.
2: Oh, God.
1: And that obviously is something that nobody wants to walk through.
2: Right.
1: But I hope that maybe Jasmine's still listening and can hear this, that your testimony is worth sharing. In the moment, it does not feel good. It does not take away your pain, but God is with you through it all.
2: Yeah, this, of course, reminds me very much of my daughter, Madeline, who passed away in 2015. And, you know, she had been through it. She went through the ringer. She had cystic fibrosis. My son, Ethan, he's still alive and doing well. He has cystic fibrosis, but they're in and out of the hospital a lot. She had undergone a number of surgeries, double lung transplant, and that transplant rejected. That's what ultimately took her life. And she like wore her scars. Mm-hmm. She's like, I'm proud of these. Mm-hmm. I worked hard for these and I'm going to show them off. And then I remember my son, Ethan, like Jasmine, was really missing his sister. Our first birthday of Maddie's without her.
1: Yeah.
2: I took the day off. Mm-hmm. I thought ahead and took the day off. My son didn't. Mm-hmm. And I hadn't like had the chance to warn him or anything. I get a call in the middle of the day and he's kind of breaking down and falling apart. And he's like, if I don't go into work, I'm going to get fired. I'm like, dude, all I can do is pray for you, you know, take deep breaths. You can do this. But this pain that we walk through, it hurts. It's hard. But if we didn't experience it, then we wouldn't be the people that we are today. And being able to walk through that pain and have that story to tell at the end of that is more important than not going.

0: there's always that one friend
1: who talks before their coffee.
2: That's not me.
1: Definitely it's you.
2: Yeah, it's me.
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4: 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I'm still running.

0: Can we go camping on social media again?
1: No.
0: No?
1: That was too triggering for
0: me. It was fun, though.
1: Was it?
0: Yeah. We had a great time. Actually, the outtakes were the best part.
1: The bloopers were the best part.
0: Yeah.
1: And those are up on our social media at Spirit FM Morning Show if you just want to see how horrible Davis and I are acting.
0: Yeah.
1: Our acting skills are.
0: And you can check out all of the behind-the-scenes action on our socials pretty much anytime, any day. 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Father,

0: You would think walking in a straight line is pretty easy. And usually, for most people, it is. But try doing it while looking backward. Suddenly, it's not so easy anymore. Our thought for the day comes from Luke's Gospel, chapter 9, verses 61 and 62. And another disciple said to Jesus, "I will follow you, Lord, but first let me say farewell to my family at home." Jesus answered him, "No one who sets a hand to the plow and looks to what was left behind is fit for the kingdom of God." You know, this might sound like a harsh response to this guy saying, "Hey, I want to follow you, but I've got to go finish up some things first." But what Jesus is letting him know is that you can't move forward while looking backwards. Sometimes following Jesus means you don't get closure. And that's not true in every moment of our lives, but it is for many. So where is Jesus calling you to look forward instead of backward today?
1: Let's pray together. In the name of the Father, and of the Son, and of the Holy Spirit, amen. God, thank you for walking with us along this journey. We pray today for Marie for a healing from cancer, for Tommy, for Jensen, who is in the NICU. We pray for Rosetta, who was recently diagnosed with cancer. We pray for Rush's mental health. And God, we place all of our cares, our joys, our labors, and our sorrows within your loving embrace. In the name of the Father, and of the Son, and of the Holy Spirit, amen. Thanks for praying with us today.

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2: Can you change that up a little bit
1: and
2: just say
1: Wednesday for you?
2: Davis is here to do that for you.
1: No, because we're a team.
2: We are a team.
1: Between the hours of 6 and 10 a.m. Monday through Friday, what I love, you love.
2: Is that right?
1: Yeah.
2: Why do we do this or that then?
1: To prove me wrong.
2: Okay.
1: Put the D back in Wednesday. Davis is here to do that for you.
2: There we go.
1: Happy Wednesday, happy Wednesday, happy Wednesday to you.
2: Press play now.
1: That was good.
2: Was it?
1: Come on.
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0: Hey, this is Micah Tyler with the message of my new song, Perfectly. And somehow you love somebody like me. Don't know how you do it, but you do it perfectly. I want to be perfect. When other people are brave, all I see is fear in my life, and then I remember that it's God's perfect love that casts out that fear. I feel like every time that I make a turn, it is heading down another broken road when I remember that God has a perfect plan for my life. When we throw up our hands and we confess the places that we fall short, that's when God's perfect love shows up and loves us perfectly.
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2: Hi, I'm attorney Dean Bernetti. In 1 Peter 2:1, Paul says, I urge you, first of all, pray for all people, ask God to help them, intercede on their behalf, and give thanks for them. 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

0: keep going.
1: I just got to say, before we move on to this or that, I think we need more saxophone solos in CCM.
0: Right?
1: More sax solos, Christian music artists. 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
2: 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This or that, with Davis and Maria.
0: Okay, so fall is not really here in Tampa
1: Happy
0: Bay.
1: Fall, y'all!
0: It felt like it over the weekend, and then it came back to
1: being Tampa muggy weather. But that's okay.
0: But we are going to channel all the fall vibes here.
1: That was fake fall.
0: Yes.
1: We'll get like three more fake falls, and then we'll get a little winter.
0: So, fall activities.
1: Yeah, I love them.
0: Are you going to do pumpkin carving or apple picking?
1: Apple picking and pumpkin carving.
0: I'm sure a lot of our listeners have not gone apple picking.
1: We can't apple pick here. We could orange pick maybe.
0: But let me tell you, I have family in New York, and I grew up going apple picking when we visited them in the fall.
1: Yeah.
0: And it is the best thing to do with that crisp fall weather. You get to pick the best apple off of the tree. You get to eat it, make apple pie with it, and it's just so good.
1: It really sounds good. And the hot apple cider and all the stuff that goes along with that. It's great and warm, but I'm a Florida boy. I mean, born in Kentucky, but raised here in Florida. And so I never really had the apple orchard experience.
0: I know.
1: Never got to go fall apple picking. We were always here in school in the fall. So I am going pumpkin carving.
0: Okay.
1: Because you can get the little kit and put the funny face on it, and you can do the little saw thing.
0: And the saw breaks
1: and then saw. And why does the saw break?
0: Mine breaks almost every time. And can we talk about the pumpkin
1: guts? You don't have enough finesse. Oh, the pumpkin guts are the
0: gross.
1: Best.
0: They're so gross.
1: Oh, it's so much fun just digging in there and slopping it onto the cookie sheet and then baking it off and having the baked pumpkin seeds.
0: So obviously, Davis is team pumpkin carving and I am team apple picking.
1: All right. What team are you on? 800-223-9286. 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

0: Good morning, Spirit FM. Who's this?
1: Hi, this is Brandy.
0: Hey, you going apple picking or pumpkin carving?
1: So I am a Floridian, and I've never went apple picking. Those little knives with carving is horrendous, so I think I was going to vote for the apple picking for the first time. I think I'll do that.
2: I'm right there with you, girl.
0: Sounds like a great first-time experience. Thanks for your vote.
1: No problem.
0: Bye. Good morning, Spirit FM. Who's this? Hey there, are you going apple picking or pumpkin carving?
3: Two votes for pumpkin carving and one vote for apple picking.
0: Awesome. Thanks for your votes.
3: Bye.
0: Bye. Good morning, Spirit FM. Who's this?
4: Hi.
0: Hey, you going apple picking or pumpkin carving?
4: I want to go pumpkin carving.
0: All right. Thanks for your vote. Good morning, Spirit FM. Who's this?
5: This is Marjorie.
0: Hey, Marjorie, you going apple picking or pumpkin carving?
5: Apple picking.
2: Oh, awesome.
0: Thanks for your vote.
5: Okay, bye.
0: Bye. All right, how are the texts coming?
2: Well,
0: my microphone died.
2: Yvonne from New York City texted in and said,
0: Yvonne.
2: Team, apple picking all day. I look forward to this season all summer long. A nice, crisp, ginger gold apple right off the tree.
0: Oh.
2: Yum.
0: That's great.
2: And then Danette over in Bradenton said, I've never been apple picking, so I think it's time to try something new. I'm going to go apple picking with Maria. And Maria, you are correct. Pumpkin guts are gross.
0: All righty.
2: And Angelica is going apple picking.
0: All right. Doing a little catch up here.
2: I guess so.
0: All right. This morning we are having some fun in the fall activities, even though we only had a little fake fall so far here in the Tampa Bay area. But imagine you could go apple picking if you wanted to.
2: Yes, you could.
0: That's Team Maria. Or maybe you just want to be all homey and carve a pumpkin.
2: You want the
0: pumpkin seeds. You want to use the pumpkin meat to make a pumpkin pie.
2: Sure, that seems really hard.
0: Or just set it out in the hot Florida sun and watch its face melt. It does. They melt so quick when you carve them like that. But anyway, I am team pumpkin carving.
2: I am team apple picking.
0: 800-223-9286. You got to pick a team and you got to pick it now.

0: Good morning, Spirit FM. Who's this?
1: This is Riley Wilson and fam.
0: Riley Wilson and fam. Team apple picking or pumpkin carving?
1: The mom side says apple picking, and the rest of us say pumpkin carving.
0: How many pumpkin carving votes is that?
1: Yes. That's four.
0: Yes!
1: I love the pumpkin carving, but you are right about, like, the pumpkins inside. Pumpkin seeds are just the best.
0: Yes, they're delicious. You roast them up. You put a little flaky salt on there. Thanks for your votes, Wilson fam.
1: You're welcome. Have a
0: great
1: day. Bye.
0: Good morning, Spirit FM. Who's this?
2: Hiya.
0: Hey, are you going apple picking or pumpkin carving?
2: One for pumpkin carving and two for apple picking.
3: Awesome.
0: Thanks for your vote. Bye. Good morning, Spirit FM. Who's this?
4: Lily.
0: Hey there, apple picking or pumpkin carving?
4: Two for pumpkin carving.
0: Awesome. Thanks for your votes. Good morning, Spirit FM. Who's this?
5: This is Lindsay and my dad.
0: Hey, Lindsay and my dad. Apple picking or pumpkin carving?
5: So, I've never done apple picking, so I want to do apple picking, and my dad picks pumpkin carving.
3: Oh, girl, excellent. Let's go apple picking.
0: Thanks for your vote, Lindsay. Bye. Good morning, Spirit FM. Who's this?
6: Hi, this is Jackie.
0: Hey, Jackie, and going apple picking or pumpkin carving?
6: Apple picking.
3: Yay!
0: How did I know that's what you were going to say?
6: I don't know. I've never done it, but it sounds fun.
3: It's the and best.
6: I like carving apple and pumpkin.
0: Oh, that's great. Thanks, Jackie. Bye.
6: Bye.
0: All right, how are the texts looking?
3: Mom and Ophelia are going apple picking.
0: Hi, Mom. And Ophelia.
3: And Manuel is going apple picking.
0: All right.
3: And let's see. Richard said, Davis is looking for a new hobby. Maybe he could carve an apple. Apple picking with apple cider and donuts are a fond memory.
0: Oh, that is nice.
3: Mm-hmm.
0: Well, you are definitely picking up a lot of apple picking votes.
3: I guess so.
0: What else was I going to say?
3: I don't know.
0: I don't remember either.
3: I'm not sure.
0: But we're going to move on.
3: Yes, we are.
0: Jackie seems like a gal that would enjoy a good long walk through an apple orchard.
3: I think she would.
0: I mean, I really see the appeal with the hills and the orchard and the fall weather.
3: It's beautiful.
0: I just don't get an opportunity to do it.
3: Well, maybe you should make an opportunity.
0: I would like to. I'm not saying I wouldn't like to, but I had to pick a side. And so I am pumpkin carving.
3: And I am apple picking.
0: 800-223-9286 This morning's This or That. We're looking for a fall activity, even though we don't get much fall here.
3: No.
0: Davis is carving pumpkins.
3: And Maria is going apple picking.
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0: 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Who's this?
1: Ham Fam 5.
0: Ham Fam 5! You going apple picking or pumpkin carving?
1: The three kids, they've only ever carved pumpkins, so they say carve pumpkins. But the two adults, mom and dad, we say go on a road trip to get the cooler weather and pick some apples.
2: I hear a vacation in the making.
0: Thanks for the vote, Ham Fam 5.
2: Bye.
0: Good morning, Spirit FM. Who's this?
3: This is Evelyn from San Antonio. Hi, Davis.
0: Hey,
3: hi,
0: Evelyn. Maria. Are you going apple picking with Maria or pumpkin carving with me?
3: Listen, I'm from New York. Okay. Like going apple picking.
2: Yes, you are.
3: My pumpkin with my grandkids are the best. I'm sorry.
2: Wait, so what's your vote for?
3: Pumpkin. I gotta go with my grandchildren.
2: Got
3: the pumpkin carving is the best. I'm sorry.
0: No worries.
3: I'm picking in New York. I love you guys.
2: We love you too.
0: Thanks, Evelyn. Bye. Good morning, Spirit FM. Who's this?
4: Hi, it's the Alexander family again, and here's Olivia with her vote.
5: What do you want to say? Pumpkin carving, because it also goes with pumpkin painting.
0: Oh, that's amazing. I like painting pumpkins sometimes, too, instead of carving them. That is a great thing to do. And thanks so much for your vote, Olivia.
5: You're welcome.
0: Bye. All right. How are the texts coming?
2: Shauna and Cam are going to go apple picking.
0: All right.
2: Enzo, Nico, and Mom are going to go apple picking.
0: Okay.
2: And Cindy from Ruskin said, good morning. My daughter, Mia, and I want to go pumpkin carving.
0: Woo-hoo!
2: We don't want to chance a serpent in the apple tree talking to us. A little Bible humor there.
0: That is great. Absolutely love it. All right. Well, this morning's this or that, as we try and celebrate our little bit of fake fall that we had. We are just trying to be in the fall spirit and do a fall activity. Davis, of course, growing up here in Florida, all I ever got to do was carve pumpkins.
2: Yes. And Maria getting to travel to New York during the fall sometimes to visit family went apple picking.
0: And that sounds like fun, but I am definitely team pumpkin carving. She is definitely team apple picking. You have to pick one.
2: You do have to pick one.
0: Can't vote by phone anymore, but you can still text your vote to 800-223-9286, and you can always cast additional votes on social.
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0: The volunteers are lined up. 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

0: with Davis and Maria.
1: Okay, so you're giving me PTSD.
2: I'm sorry. Look, I was on the other end of this when you were going through
1: it. And you definitely did support me through it. So here I am. I'm ready to support you through it.
2: So we're talking about home improvements not too long ago. It was almost a year ago.
1: We moved back in November of last year.
2: Okay, so a year ago, Maria did a little home improvement project.
1: Yes.
2: In her house that caused them to have to move out.
1: Out, yep.
2: I am hoping we won't have to move out.
1: Okay.
2: But we, Abby and I, have decided to undertake some home improvement projects, and we spent not one.
1: No.
2: Not two.
1: Okay.
2: But 2.5 hours in Home Depot.
1: In Home Depot.
2: Just with the original process of beginning to design, not an entire new kitchen.
1: No.
2: I've already done that.
1: Yeah.
2: That's great. All we need are two bathroom vanities. But I love Abby. I love you. I love my wife.
1: That's good.
2: She has to like see it and physically touch it. Literally, we took a cabinet door home so that she could hold
1: in
2: it up to the walls and see what it looked like with the color and the design and everything. He's like, here, just take this one home if you promise to bring it back.
1: But there are just so many choices out there. For me,
2: right.
1: We did a kitchen. For me, it was the countertops.
2: Yes.
1: There are so many types of stone, patterns of stone, placements of the pattern where you're going to be the island and this part of the, I'm like, I can't make this decision.
2: Yeah.
1: It's exhausting.
2: Yeah. We've just got the two little tops because again, two bathroom vanities. And as the guy's going through getting to the stone, we're doing quartz. So
1: okay.
2: It's a you know, manufactured stone countertop, which is going to be great. He's like, it's telling me the project's too small. The countertop company won't do it.
1: Oh, well, that doesn't
2: like,
1: seem.
2: What? He goes, it's okay. We can talk him into it.
1: Okay.
2: I'm like, what are people supposed to do?
1: Wow.
2: They don't want him to do small projects. But my problem is I could do some of these things. I'm not going to do the floor. We're redoing the floors.
1: Mm-hmm.
2: I'm not going to do those. By the way, I've stubbed my toe on giant floor samples.
1: Yes.
2: Abby keeps moving them from one room to the other.
1: Right there.
2: Checking them in different lights.
1: Doesn't tell you where they are.
2: Nope. Don't know where they are.
1: Ouch.
2: Boom. Every now and then. But with the bathroom, I could put a vanity in easy.
1: Mm-hmm.
2: The problem is they're all custom built-ins. And so nothing standard will fit in the space where they are now.
1: Yeah.
2: So we have to actually have a professional come in and do it instead of me just handling it.
1: I want to go back to you spending 2.5 hours in Home Depot.
2: Don't, please, can
1: were you
2: we
1: calling,
2: not?
1: Were you going through your fruits of the spirit? Love, joy, peace.
2: Patience.
1: There you go.
2: I was very good. Abby kept looking at me and giving me eyes like, I know, honey, we'll be done soon, I promise. And I just sat there quietly through most of it.
1: Good job.
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0: A big thank you to our day sponsor today, Christina Schaft, who is sponsoring today for a special day with her husband on their anniversary.
1: Aw, happy anniversary, Christina. Thank you so much for believing in this ministry and for sponsoring today here at Spirit FM.

0: You would think walking in a straight line is pretty easy. And usually, for most people, it is. But try doing it while looking backward. Suddenly, it's not so easy anymore. Our thought for the day comes from Luke's Gospel, chapter 9, verses 61 and 62. And another disciple said to Jesus, "I will follow you, Lord, but first let me say farewell to my family at home." Jesus answered him, "No one who sets a hand to the plow and looks to what was left behind is fit for the kingdom of God." You know, this might sound like a harsh response to this guy saying, "Hey, I want to follow you, but I've got to go finish up some things first." But what Jesus is letting him know is that you can't move forward while looking backwards. Sometimes following Jesus means you don't get closure. And that's not true in every moment of our lives, but it is for many. So where is Jesus calling you to look forward instead of backward today?
1: Let's pray together. In the name of the Father, and of the Son, and of the Holy Spirit, amen. God, thank you for walking with us along this journey. We pray today for Marie for healing from cancer, for Tommy, for Jensen, who is in the NICU. We pray for Rosetta, who was recently diagnosed with cancer. And we pray for Rush's mental health. And God, we place all of our cares, our joys, our labors, and our sorrows within your loving embrace. In the name of the Father, and of the Son, and of the Holy Spirit, amen. Thanks for praying.

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1: Guess what?
2: What?
1: It's Wednesday.
2: Today is Wednesday.
1: And Davis puts the D in Wednesday.
2: Yes, he does.
1: Because Davis likes D's. Wednesday.
2: Why?
1: Because my name starts with a D.
2: Oh, there it is. That's the reason why.
1: Quite a happy Wednesday. Let's get to work. Wow.

0: It was like 6:30 in the morning. I was standing in my car. He was looking around at me like, what's wrong with this lady? And I'm like, I got Jesus in my life and the day is good.
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1: Hey, Maria.
2: Hello.
1: About what time of day do you have to stop drinking coffee or caffeinated beverages in order to be able to sleep later that night?
2: By, I would say, 2 or 3, because we wake up very early.
1: Yeah. If Abby has anything caffeinated, like a cup of coffee or a Diet Coke or anything after 2 o'clock, she really has trouble going to sleep that night. But she has a little trouble getting to sleep at night anyway. I could drink an espresso before bed
2: and you could still
1: boom, just out.
2: That's
1: no
2: crazy.
1: Problem.
2: Coffee or caffeine, I think, affects people differently.
1: Right.
2: There was a study that recently came out specifically talking about how some people feel sleepy even after a cup of coffee.
1: Oh, the coffee doesn't help revive them
2: exactly.
1: Or give them that jolt of energy.
2: And here's the reasoning why. What they found is underlying effects in the body. So fatigue, dehydration. And what you're doing with that coffee is you're trying to mask those symptoms of feeling tired. And it'll give you maybe a little bit of a jolt for a second or two or minutes.
1: Right.
2: But then afterwards, you crash and then you still feel those feelings. It's those healthy habits that you're supposed to set into routine to help you. And then that cup of coffee doesn't become a necessity, but it becomes just an added bonus to your day.
1: Yeah, I do. I agree with that. I think we shouldn't have to rely on these kind of things, these stimulants. And of course, here on the Spirit FM Morning Show, we talk about coffee and running on coffee and those kind of things. And that's kind of just a little bit on the humorous side. You know, we don't believe that we should have these crutches that we need to lean on.
2: Yeah.
1: You've got to live a healthy life. You've got to make sure you're getting the right amount of sleep. And because everybody is different, I mean, we see these studies and that's great, but every person's metabolism is a little different.
2: Mm-hmm.
1: Everybody's a little different. And so people are going to need different things.
2: Yeah.
1: And there's nothing wrong with kind of, learning about yourself.
2: Yeah.
1: Knowing the person that God made you and knowing what is going to be helpful in some situations and not helpful in others. And so I think that's probably the most important thing because, man, the scientists, they're going to do the studies.
2: Yeah.
1: And we're going to see different things all the time. I think the latest thing was that up to like 4 cups of coffee a day is good for you, in air quotes. I'm like, okay, we're really going, we're stretching it here.
2: Right.
1: This is somebody that loves coffee that really just wants to prove they're allowed to drink it.
2: Yeah, so know your body, establish good routines, and make sure that you're setting good habits for yourself for success.
1: And I'm going to keep drinking coffee because I like it.

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1: Challenge accepted.
0: Round two, keeping the coffee cup full despite the whirlwind.
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2: What time of year?
1: Christmas creep. Liam came home from a weekend with his dad, and they had gone to Lowe's to look for some things, mm-hmm. and he sent us some pictures of some, like, yard Halloween decorations.
2: Yes.
1: And they were right next to the yard Christmas decorations. Yep, Christmas and Halloween out at the same time.
2: We're still in September.
1: I know.
2: And I'm sure that these were out weeks ago, maybe even in August.
1: Yep.
2: It seems like these decorations are getting put out earlier and earlier every single year, and I don't know why that is.
1: I don't either.
2: Maybe I get... people get into decorating, right?
1: Right.
2: And maybe they're like, okay, they want to pre-plan what their yard is going to look like this year and all of that. But I think it takes away some of the anticipation for the season.
1: Right.
2: Maybe if you put it out too early.
1: Well, and it's not like we're putting them out in our yard this early.
2: Right.
1: It's just going up in the retail spaces this early.
2: But it's taking up space.
1: Is Christmas creep a thing with, like, the average person as well?
2: Yeah.
1: When is too early to start decorating for Christmas?
2: I don't know. I mean, for me, I like to do it. I like to get out some of my decorations on Thanksgiving
1: mm-hmm.
2: day.
1: Yep.
2: Because you're home and you've got stuff to do, and then you can
1: Thanksgiving
2: just, like,
1: day?
2: Well, like, get it out. And or okay. I'm not saying decorate the whole house Christmassy.
1: Right.
2: I'm saying, like, you know, start to
1: getting
2: see
1: it out. So you're not hosting Thanksgiving, so you've got a little time.
2: I do.
1: Okay.
2: Yes.
1: Because you're going to somewhere for Thanksgiving. If you're hosting, I don't know how you could start
2: you
1: getting
2: could.
1: This stuff
2: but
1: out.
2: But I'm sure that some people do that because
1: that's
2: they
1: true.
2: Like to jump full into the season. Why I bring this up is I think it's just important to not skip over seasons or holidays to get to something because you're missing, and we've talked about it.
1: Yeah.
2: If you look too far forward, you're missing what the present moment is giving you.
1: Right.
2: So that's why I bring it up.
1: Yeah, and I don't think we really need to necessarily be mad at the retailers. Yeah, the Christmas creep is there. They're going to put it out early to give the people the opportunity to get the stuff so that when they're ready to decorate, they can.
2: Yeah.
1: But it's just a matter of, like you said, being aware in our own life, you know, what moment we're in and how to appreciate that moment. And then, of course, you know, we've got the Advent season and all that stuff that goes with it.
2: Yeah.
1: So as as faithful Catholics, we have to make sure that we're not starting Christmas too early.

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1: I do not.
2: Your shirt's inside out.
1: Okay, maybe I do.

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1: Hey, Maria.
2: Hi.
1: When was the last time you spent some time alone doing nothing, like not scrolling your phone, not doing a puzzle, not reading a magazine, something like that?
2: So alone, yes. Not doing something, no. I'm always filling my time with something.
1: Yeah, I feel like these devices we have has made it really easy for us to be distracted.
2: Yes.
1: We don't really spend any time with our own thoughts anymore, or even just in silent prayer sometimes.
2: Yeah, so I saw this over on Facebook, and it was 30 things for you to do alone with Jesus, because Jesus is always with us. And I think sometimes we do forget that.
1: Yeah.
2: That even in those moments where we are alone, he is there. So how can we give that moment to him? One of the things that I saw that really stood out to me was sing to him, even if you think you don't know how to sing. And specifically, you know, when I'm in the car and I've got Spirit FM on and I'm listening to the music and I'm singing, right? But I'm not thinking about Jesus and singing to him the words in that song. I like the song itself, and that's why I'm singing it. But retraining my brain and specifically singing those words to him is another step.
1: I like this. Next, though, the one that just stood out to me just now, and I just noticed it. Walk through your home saying, "Jesus lives here." Until you feel peace.
2: Yeah.
1: I mean, it sounds kind of kooky and weird, but he is with us all the time. And I think we take that for granted. You know, we spend our hour at church every week, but then how much time do we spend thinking about and inviting Jesus into our everyday during the everyday moments?
2: Yeah. And then what I'm trying to do more is go to adoration. And that's a perfect time to be alone with Jesus in the monstrance and just sit. You don't have to do anything. You just sit and be with him and be filled. That moment is going to be amazing.
1: Yeah. And of course, remember, even if your church isn't hosting adoration, Jesus is always there in the tabernacle and usually during the daytime hours.
2: Yes.
1: Most churches or chapels are open. Mm-hmm. So you can go to a parish near you, maybe near where you work or right by your house, and spend a little bit of time with Jesus today.

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1: This is Ernie Kroger from Land O'Lakes, and you're listening to My Spirit FM. We have been listening to Spirit FM ever since we moved down here to Florida. Right in the beginning, we actually had a really pretty severe accident, and Spirit FM actually has been a part of our life almost the whole time. We used it as a way to keep us inspired and also keep our faith throughout the hard times. My son wound up going to Jesuit here in Tampa, and every day I drove him down to school and listened to Spirit FM every day on the radio. 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We now have our two granddaughters, and we just recently did a day sponsorship for each of them on their birthdays. Just the smile and the joy on all their faces, including my son and their mother. 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And it has really, truly been a blessing throughout all our time here in Florida and continues to be a blessing to all of us every day.
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1: All right. I think that's a pretty good start to our Wednesday.
2: Harder to say.
1: I got a little tongue-tied there.
2: Okay. Here's our thought for the day. Comes from Luke chapter 9, verses 61 through 62. And another disciple said, "I will follow you, Lord, but first let me say farewell to my family at home." Jesus answered him, "No one who sets a hand to the plow and looks to what was left behind is fit for the kingdom of God."
1: You know, this might sound pretty harsh and like an admonishment from Jesus, but the reality is it's really hard to walk a straight line if you're looking backwards. Jesus is reminding us of that today. So yes, there's a difference between remembering and reliving the past. What path is Jesus calling you to look forward to today? Thanks so much for hanging with us. God willing, we'll all get to hang together tomorrow right here on the Spirit FM Morning Show.

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Hey, it's Olivia. Thanks for hanging out with me today. Hope your Wednesday is going well. I would love for you to tell a friend about your Spirit FM. Tell them about your favorite song. Tell them about the music, the message, the hope that you receive here on Spirit FM. Tell them even about this song. It's Jeremy Camp.

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Thank you for flying Spirit Airwaves, taking you to a higher level when your day is filled with turbulence. 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

0: If I had to describe my relationship with the Holy Spirit, I'd say he's probably my best friend. Hey, I'm Francesca from Evenings and Sunday Praise. I came to know Jesus through personal encounters with the Holy Spirit, especially through music, where I could sense the Lord speaking directly to my heart. But lately, I've been in a drier season of prayer. I haven't been hearing him as clearly, and the Lord has been drawing me towards something I'd avoided for years: structured prayer. I've started praying the Liturgy of the Hours and taking daily rosary walks with my husband. You know, years ago, I thought those prayers might feel rigid or impersonal. Instead, they've become a gift. When I don't have the words, they give me words to pray. And when I don't feel anything, they help me remain close to him. What I resisted for so long has become the very way that the Lord is loving me today, reminding me that his presence doesn't depend on my feelings.
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All right, friend, you ready for some good news today? I know every time I open my phone, I see some bad news, but I like to share good news with you. So this one coming from Mozambique. And you're probably like, Olivia, Mozambique. Okay. Here's the news. They have had the worst flooding, and they've always struggled with this, right? It's always been a problem. But this year, they were able to achieve zero fatalities during what they said was probably the worst flood in decades. And this is all thanks to a drone rescue program from Korea. They got the training for this program about 8 months before the flooding started. And when that flooding started, they were able to map out flooded roads. They were able to find stranded families. They were able to inform the search and rescue efforts in real time because of these drones. And they were also like able to map all of the roads and the water management. And through that, they had zero fatalities during these worst floods that they've had in decades. That, my friend, is some good news. Praise God. Lives saved. And, you know, all life is worth saving. And that is just a beautiful thing. So there's your good news for this Wednesday. Hope you're encouraged.

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0: Today's day sponsor is Christina Schaaf. She's sponsored this entire day of Spirit FM, and she says, it's my anniversary. Thank you so much for sponsoring this entire day of Christina. Hope you and your husband have a great anniversary. Many, many more years to you. And thanks for being our day sponsor today.
1: That church event coming up? 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
1: The volunteers are lined up. 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
10: Oh,

So last week, I got to take my son Fulton up to the beatification of his namesake. His namesake is Fulton Sheen, who was an Archbishop of New York, and he was very popular in the 60s and 70s, even 50s, with his radio program, his TV show, and he was a life changer. He was what a lot of people are saying was the first Catholic influencer, not just people that were Catholic, but people of faith, people of no faith, people of the Jewish faith, people of, you know, just searching the TV dial, found Fulton Sheen, and he had over 300 million viewers during his TV show. Think about that. That's more than anyone today. He beat people like I Love Lucy on the TV. If you don't know anything about his life, you want to maybe hear some of his sermons, watch his teachings, his old TV shows, you can. They're, of course, on YouTube. But he was made a blessed in our church, and that happened last week, and I got to take my son, and over 50,000 people joined together for prayer of this, mass and ceremony, and it was an awesome, very cool thing. Of course, you can watch it on YouTube as well. But for me, it was, I got to show my son that the church is not just our church, but the church is a universal thing. And that was so cool. So many people came that, I'm telling you, the procession was about 40 minutes long for the thing to start because there was over 1,000 priests, over 890 seminarians that showed up to just thank God for this man's life. So pretty cool.

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1: The following universal prayer is attributed to Pope Clement XI. In the name of the Father, and of the Son, and of the Holy Spirit. Amen. Lord, I believe in you. Increase my faith. I trust in you. Strengthen my trust. I love you. Let me love you more and more. I am sorry for my sins. Deepen my sorrow. I worship you as my first beginning. I long for you as my last end. I praise you as my constant helper and call on you as my loving protector. Guide me by your wisdom. Correct me with your justice. Comfort me with your mercy. Protect me with your power. I offer you, Lord, my thoughts to be fixed on you, my words to have you for their theme, my actions to reflect my love for you, my sufferings to be endured for your greater glory. I want to do what you ask of me in the way you ask, for as long as you ask, because you ask it. Lord, enlighten my understanding, strengthen my will, purify my heart and make me holy. Help me to repent of my past sins and to resist temptation in the future. Help me to rise above my human weaknesses and to grow stronger as a Christian. Let me love you, my Lord and my God, and see myself as I really am, a pilgrim in this world, a Christian, called to respect and love all those whose lives I touch, those in authority over me, or those under my authority, my friends and my enemies. Help me to conquer anger with gentleness, greed by generosity, apathy by fervor. Help me to forget myself and reach out towards others. Make me prudent in planning, courageous in taking risks. Make me patient in suffering, unassuming in prosperity. Keep me, Lord, attentive in prayer, temperate in food and drink, diligent in my work, firm in my good intentions. Let my conscience be clear, my conduct without fault, my speech blameless, my life well ordered. Put me on guard against my human weaknesses. Let me cherish your love for me, keep your law, and come at last to your salvation. Teach me to realize that this world is passing, that my true future is the happiness of heaven, that life on earth is short, and the life to come eternal. Help me to prepare for death with a proper fear of judgment, but a greater trust in your goodness. Lead me safely through death to the endless joy of heaven. Grant this through Christ our Lord. Amen. In the name of the Father, and of the Son, and of the Holy Spirit. Amen.
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2: In the name of the Father, and of the Son, and of the Holy Spirit, amen. The Lord be with you. So how appropriate it is, we'll have this read the special readings today for today's feast from St. Jerome. And St. Paul reminds Timothy, remain faithful to what you have learned and believed from infancy. You have known the sacred scriptures, which are capable of giving you wisdom for salvation through faith in Christ Jesus. Brothers and sisters, let's acknowledge our sins and so prepare ourselves to celebrate these sacred mysteries. You were sent to heal the contrite of heart. Lord, have mercy.
3: Lord, have mercy.
2: You came to call sinners. Christ, have mercy.
3: Christ, have mercy.
2: You are seated at the right hand of the Father to intercede for us. Lord, have mercy.
3: Lord, have mercy.
2: May Almighty God have mercy on us, forgive us our sins, and bring us to everlasting life.
3: Amen.
2: Let us pray. O God, who gave the priest Saint Jerome a living and tender love for sacred scripture, grant that your people may be ever more fruitfully nourished by your word and find in it the fount of life. To our Lord Jesus Christ, your Son, who lives and reigns with you in the unity of the Holy Spirit, one God forever and ever.
4: A reading from the second book of Timothy. Beloved, remain faithful to what you have learned and believed, because you know from whom you learned it, and that from infancy you have known

0: by keeping to your words.
1: Lord, teach me your statutes.
0: With all my heart I seek you. Let me not stray from your commands.
1: Lord, teach me your statutes.
0: Within my heart I treasure your promise, that I may not sin against you.
1: Lord, teach me your statutes.
0: Blessed are you, O Lord. Teach me your statutes.
1: Lord, teach me your statutes.
0: With my lips I declare all the ordinances of your mouth.
1: Lord, teach me your statutes.
0: In the way of your decrees I rejoice as much as in all riches.
1: Lord, teach me your statutes.
0: Alleluia, alleluia.
1: Alleluia, alleluia.
0: Open our hearts, O Lord, to listen to the words of your Son.
1: Alleluia, alleluia.
2: The Lord be with you.
1: And with your spirit.
2: A reading from the Holy Gospel according to Matthew.
3: Glory to you, O Lord. May the words of the gospel be on our minds, our lips, and our hearts.
2: Jesus said to his disciples, "The kingdom of heaven is like a town thrown into the sea. It's like a net thrown into the sea, which collects fish of every kind. When it is full, they haul it ashore and sit down to put what is good into buckets. What is bad, they throw away. Thus it will be at the end of the age. The angels will go out and separate the wicked from the righteous and throw them into the fiery furnace, where there will be wailing and grinding of teeth." Jesus asked them, "Do you understand all these things?" They answered, "Yes." And he replied, "Then every scribe who has been instructed in the kingdom of heaven is like the head of a household who brings from his storeroom both the new and the old." The Gospel of the Lord.
1: Praise to you, Lord Jesus Christ.
2: It's like the head of the household who brings from his storeroom both the new and the old. There is not one person sitting here this morning that has not been touched by the Word of God. And it has formed us. It has guided us. It is part of us. And I would just remind you of that. Now, say something more about that in a second. But my first assignment as priest was at St. Jerome, and I served under Monsignor Brendan Muldoon, who was the third pastor of St. Jerome, and I had the fortunate gift of serving as the fourth pastor. No, is that right? Yeah, that's right. Fourth pastor of St. Jerome. And so I learned a little bit and learned to appreciate St. Jerome, and remember hearing Monsignor Muldoon talk to the kids one time. And he asked them, I thought, you've heard this question, you've heard me say this before, if perhaps. He asked them, what is St. Jerome the patron of? Now, St. Jerome, and I'll again share a little bit more about him in a second, had sort of a fiery personality. He wasn't easy to get along with. So there's hope for you. No, I'm just kidding, of course. But not looking at anybody in particular, and one kid said, "St. Jerome was the patron of grouches. So I want to commend to you to our Facebook page, if you're on Facebook, because along the way, I discovered a song called "The Thunderer" by a singer named Dion. And I never heard of Dion, but I'm sure he's reputable. But he sings a song about St. Jerome. And it really... You know, it's interesting. He sings, "God's," referring to St. Jerome, "God's angry man, his crotchety scholar, was St. Jerome, the great name caller, who cared not a dime for laws of libel, and in his spare time he translated the Bible. Quarreled with his friends and served his master, though with complaint, he wasn't a plaster sort of saint." So just that sense gives you a little bit that St. Jerome, I always think, you know, again, St. Jerome was a little unique when it came to sanctity, but he was devoted to God's word. He translated God's word.

0: And yet, again, the great lesson of St. Jerome, if such a grouchy man can become a saint by the church, there's hope for the rest of us, right? So I would remind you, you know, when we talk about the Bible, some have come into the church and had the habit of regularly reading the Bible. But for perhaps the other of the many of us who were raised Catholic, most of us, and I recently bought, I subscribe to Magnificat, which has the readings for every day, but I recently bought, once again, a new missal, a daily missal. I had a daily missal when I was really young. It was great. I had all the readings that we hear here at Mass. So whatever is your pattern in life, either reading, you know, continuously the scriptures of God, or, you know, seeing what's coming up and then maybe looking in your Bibles, or a daily missal. All of us should have this regular relationship with the Holy Scriptures, which leads me to the person of St. Jerome. You know, his most famous quote, of which he's most known from, it was when he said, "Ignorance of Scripture is ignorance of Christ." So St. Jerome is not, you know, holding anything back. If Christ is important to your life, then you need to be devoted to the Word of God. And it's not an impossible task, St. Jerome would teach us. He would say, the Scriptures are shallow enough for a babe to come and drink without fear of drowning, and deep enough for a theologian to swim in without ever touching the bottom. So it's accessible to all, is what St. Jerome is saying to us. St. Jerome would remind us, when we pray, we speak to God. But when we read, God speaks to us. Now, isn't that a great gift in our life? That we are so, the Word of God, God's very heart is available to us through His Word. And St. Jerome would finally say to us one more thing about the importance of sacred Scripture. Read often. Learn all that you can. Let sleep overcome you. The roll still in your hands. When your head falls, let it be on the sacred page. And let us turn with confidence to our all-powerful Father who knows our needs.
1: The response will be, Lord, graciously hear us.
0: Lord, graciously hear us.
1: Strengthen those who have dedicated their lives to serving Christ in the church. Lord, hear us.
0: Lord, graciously hear us.
1: Help those who govern throughout the world to assure right and just peace, prosperity, and freedom for all. Lord, hear us.
0: Lord, graciously hear us.
1: Give hope and strength through the gospel message to those who experience rejection or failure. Lord, hear us.
0: Lord, graciously hear us.
1: Through the outpouring of the Holy Spirit, help this community grow in holiness and a spirit of thanksgiving. Lord, hear us.
0: Lord, graciously hear us.
1: Bless those who have died. May they join the angels and saints in heaven. Lord, hear us.
0: Lord, graciously hear us.
1: We pray for an increase of vocations to the priesthood and religious life. Lord, hear us.
0: Lord, graciously hear us.
1: And let us now offer the prayers and petitions we hold in the silence of our hearts. Lord, hear us.
0: Lord, graciously hear us. And on this feast day of St. Jerome, we commend the priests, deacons, and parishioners of St. Jerome to Almighty God. Lord, hear us.
2: Lord, graciously hear us.
0: Almighty and ever-living God, please hear our prayers and grant them through Christ our Lord.
1: Amen.
0: Blessed are you, Lord God of all creation, for through your goodness we have received the bread we offer you, fruit of the earth and work of human hands. It will become for us the bread of life.
3: Blessed be God.
0: Blessed are you, Lord God of all creation, for through your goodness we have received the wine we offer you, fruit of the vine and work of human hands.
4: It will become our spiritual drink.
3: Blessed be God forever.
4: Pray, brothers and sisters, that my sacrifice and yours may be acceptable to God, the Almighty Father.
3: May the Lord accept the sacrifice at your hands for the praise and glory of his name, for our good and good of all his holy church.
4: Grant us, O Lord, that having meditated on your word, following the example of Saint Jerome, we may more eagerly draw near to offer your majesty the sacrifice of salvation through Christ our Lord.
3: Amen.
4: The Lord be with you.
3: And with your spirit.
4: Lift up your hearts.
3: We lift them up to the Lord.
4: Let us give thanks to the Lord our God. It is truly right and just, our duty and our salvation, always and everywhere to give you thanks, Lord, Holy Father, Almighty and eternal God, through Christ our Lord, who as on the festival of Saint Jerome you bid your church rejoice, so too you strengthen her by the example of his holy life, teach her by his words of preaching, and keep her safe in answer to his prayers. And so, with the company of angels and saints, we sing the hymn of your praise, as without end we acclaim.
3: Holy, holy, holy, Lord God of hosts, heaven and earth are full of your glory. Hosanna in the highest. Blessed is he who comes in the name of the Lord. Hosanna in the highest.
4: You are indeed holy, O Lord, the fount of all holiness. Make holy, therefore, these gifts, we pray, by sending down your Spirit upon them like the dewfall, so that they may become for us the body and blood of our Lord Jesus Christ. At the time he was betrayed and entered willingly into his passion, he took bread and, giving thanks, broke it, gave it to his disciples, saying, "Take this, all of you, and eat of it, for this is my body, which will be given up for you." In a similar way, when supper was ended, he took the chalice, and once more giving thanks, he gave it to his disciples, saying, "Take this, all of you, and drink from it, for this is the chalice of my blood, the blood of the new and eternal covenant, which will be poured out for you and for many for the forgiveness of sins. Do this in memory of me." The mystery of faith, we profess your death, O Lord, and profess your resurrection until you come again. Therefore, as we celebrate the memorial of his death and resurrection, we offer you, Lord, the bread of life and the chalice of salvation, giving thanks that you have held us worthy to be in your presence and minister to you. Humbly we pray that, partaking of the body and blood of Christ, we may be gathered into one by the Holy Spirit. Remember, Lord, your church spread throughout the world, and bring her to the fullness of charity, together with Leo, our Pope, and Gregory, our Bishop, and all the clergy. Remember also our brothers and sisters who have fallen asleep in the hope of the resurrection, and all who have died in your mercy. Welcome them into the light of your face. Have mercy on us all, we pray, that with the Blessed Virgin Mary, Mother of God, with Blessed Joseph, her spouse, with the blessed apostles and all the saints who who have pleased you throughout the ages, we may merit to be co-heirs to eternal life and may praise and glorify you through your Son, Jesus Christ. Through him and with him and in him, O God, Almighty Father, in the unity of the Holy Spirit, all glory and honor is yours forever and ever. Amen. At the Savior's command, informed by divine teaching, we dare to say,
3: Our Father, who art in heaven, hallowed be thy name. Thy kingdom come, thy will be done, on earth as it is in heaven. Give us this day our daily bread, and forgive us our trespasses, as we forgive those who trespass against us. And lead us not into temptation, but deliver us from evil.
4: Deliver us, Lord, we pray, from every evil. Graciously grant peace in our days, that by the help of your mercy, we may be always free from sin and safe from all distress, as we await the blessed hope and the coming of our Savior, Jesus Christ. Lord Jesus Christ, who said to your apostles, Peace I leave you, my peace I give you, look not on our sins, but on the faith of your church, and graciously grant her peace and unity in accordance with your will, who live and reign forever and ever.
3: Amen.
4: The peace of the Lord be with you always.
3: And with your spirit.
4: Let us offer each other the sign of peace. Lamb of God, you take away the sins of the world.
3: Have mercy on us. Lamb of God, you take away the sins of the world. Have mercy on us. Lamb of God, you take away the sins of the world. Grant us peace.
4: Behold the Lamb of God. Behold him who takes away the sins of the world. Blessed are those called to the supper of the Lamb.

My Jesus, I believe that you are really present in the most blessed sacrament. I love you above all things, and I desire you to come into my soul. As I cannot now receive you sacramentally, come spiritually into my heart. I embrace you and unite myself wholly to you. Do not permit me ever to become separated from you. Look down upon me, good and gentle Jesus, while before your face I humbly kneel. With burning soul and prayer, I beseech you to fix in my heart lively sentiments of faith, hope, and charity, true contrition for my sins, and a firm purpose of amendment. I contemplate with great love and tender pity over your 5 most precious wounds, pondering over them within me, while I call to mind the words which David the prophet said of you. They have pierced my hands and my feet. They have numbered all my bones.

0: Let us pray. May these holy gifts we have received, O Lord, as we rejoice in celebrating Saint Jerome, stir up the hearts of your faithful, so that attentive to sacred teachings, they may understand the path they are to follow, and by following it, obtain life everlasting through Christ our Lord.
1: Amen.
0: Again, I would continue to commend that before we come to Holy Mass, that we read over the readings, you know, and, you know, whether we have a missal or the Magnificat or whatever, or access, you know, is access to the readings on the internet, to do so. I think that prepares the soil of our heart, soul, and mind. And also pay attention when you're reading over the readings, if something tugs at your heart, that might be the exact thing that God is calling you to ponder a bit more and to live. The Lord be with you.
1: And with your spirit.
0: May Almighty God bless you, the Father and the Son and the Holy Spirit.
1: Amen.
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12: 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You can follow along in any recent version of the Catechism of the Catholic Church. A reading plan and all Catechism in a Year episodes can be found at ascensionpress.com/CIY or on the Ascension app. Have you ever considered that you are connected in relationship with Jesus more intimately than even the apostles were? As we continue to learn about the church in our catechism readings today, Father Mike explores this mystery and discusses what it means that the church is the body of Christ.
13: Hi, my name is Father Mike Schmitz, and you're listening to the Catechism in a Year, where we encounter God's plan of sheer goodness for us, revealed in Scripture and passed down through the tradition of the Catholic faith. The Catechism in a Year is provided by Ascension, who produced and funded this program. In 365 days, we'll read through the Catechism of the Catholic Church, discovering our identity in God's family as we journey together toward our heavenly home. This is day 111. It is three ones. There's something Trinitarian about that, right? There's one, but there's three. Anyways, we're reading paragraphs 787 to 791. As we talked about, the images of the church, which include the body of Christ, the people of God, the temple of the Holy Spirit. Yesterday, we talked about the church as the people of God and looked at those characteristics of the people of God. We noted that we are called, when we're brought into that people, we are made a priestly, prophetic, and royal people. Today, we're taking this next step in another image of the church, is the church as the body of Christ. And this comes from paragraphs 787 to 791, highlighting the fact that the church is in communion with Jesus. You know, in the last couple of days, I mentioned that if Jesus is the head and the church is the body, there's got to be some kind of unity. And also not just unity, there's also got to be some kind of love. If I love Christ the head, I have to love his body as well. Now, what we recognize here is, from the beginning, paragraph 787 says this, from the beginning, Jesus associated his disciples with his own life, and he gives them a share in his mission, his joy, his sufferings. But there was this more intimate communion between him and those who would follow him. That there's this Jesus, yes, of course, he shared his life with his disciples. They walked together. They lived together. They had this mission that Jesus, again, extended to them. But there was this future promise, that promise of a mysterious, in paragraph 787 says, a mysterious and real communion between his own body and ours. And that when Jesus ascended to heaven, he didn't leave his disciples orphans, that he promised to remain with us until the end of time, which again brings up the reality and the role and the mission of the Holy Spirit. Remember, we keep coming back to this. The mission of the Son and the mission of the Spirit are the same mission, the joint mission. And because of this, because we've been given the Holy Spirit, we truly, actually, and really have communion with Jesus in an even more intense way because of the Holy Spirit, which is amazing. Paragraph 789 highlights it like this. Not only is the church gathered around Jesus, we are united in him, in his body. And that's so, so incredible. And so paragraphs 790 and 791 will talk about that this body is one body. It's got to be united. It's got to be brought together in the unity of the Holy Spirit, in the unity of the creed, and in the unity of what we profess. Now, there is a diversity here. This is the last line in paragraph 791. It highlights and recalls Galatians chapter 3, where St. Paul talks about in Christ, if you've been brought into that unity, if you've been brought into that one body in Christ, there's neither Jew nor Greek, neither slave nor free, neither male nor female, you're all one. So there's this powerful force of the Holy Spirit that has taken all these disparate parts, these different people from all across the world. I mean, this has been the reality of history of the church. Every nationality, every ethnicity, every race, people coming from all these different backgrounds, every different language. And it said, there's this unity that transcends all of those other things and brings us all into one because of the power of the Holy Spirit that we've been brought into one body. So that's what we're going to talk about today. And so let's pray. Father in heaven, Father, we give you praise. We thank you. We thank you for unity. We thank you for this true oneness. Thank you for extending us not just the teachings of your Son, and not just the salvation of your Son, but thank you for extending to us this union with your Son, this communion with your Son. Thank you for the intimacy that you not only promise, but that you bring to us by the gift of your Holy Spirit into our lives. Help us not only to be united more and more fully to your Son, our Lord, help us to be united even more fully with each other. Lord God, we have been made into your church. Help us to live as your church. We've been made brothers and sisters. Help us to live as brothers and sisters. We've been made into one body. Help us to actually be one body. In Jesus' name we pray. Amen. In the name of the Father, and of the Son, and of the Holy Spirit. Amen. Day 111, we're reading paragraphs 787 to 791. The church, body of Christ. The church is communion with Jesus. From the beginning, Jesus associated his disciples with his own life, revealed the mystery of the kingdom to them, and gave them a share in his mission, joy, and sufferings. Jesus spoke of a still more intimate communion between him and those who would follow him, saying, "Abide in me, and I in you. I am the vine, you are the branches." And he proclaimed a mysterious and real communion between his own body and ours, saying, "He who eats my flesh and drinks my blood abides in me, and I in him." When his visible presence was taken from them, Jesus did not leave his disciples orphans. He promised to remain with them until the end of time. He sent them his Spirit. As a result, communion with Jesus has become, in a way, more intense. By communicating his Spirit, Christ mystically constitutes as his body those brothers of his who are called together from every nation. The comparison of the church with the body casts light on the intimate bond between Christ and his church. Not only is she gathered around him, she is united in him, in his body. Three aspects of the church as the body of Christ are to be more specifically noted: the unity of all her members with each other as a result of their union with Christ, Christ as the head of the body, and the church as the bride of Christ. One body. Believers who respond to God's word and become members of Christ's body become intimately united with him. In that body, the life of Christ is communicated to those who believe and who, through the sacraments, are united in a hidden and real way to Christ in his passion and glorification. This is especially true of baptism, which unites us to Christ's death and resurrection and the Eucharist, by which really sharing in the body of the Lord, we are taken up into communion with him and with one another. The body's unity does not do away with the diversity of its members. In the building up of Christ's body, there is engaged a diversity of members and functions. There is only one Spirit who, according to his own richness and the needs of the ministries, gives his different gifts for the welfare of the church. The unity of the mystical body produces and stimulates charity among the faithful. From this, it follows that if one member suffers anything, all the members suffer with him. And if one member is honored, all the members together rejoice. Finally, the unity of the mystical body triumphs over all human divisions. St. Paul stated, "For as many of you as were baptized into Christ have put on Christ. There is neither Jew nor Greek. There is neither slave nor free. There is neither male nor female. For you are all one in Christ Jesus." Okay, so there we have it, paragraphs 787 to 791. Gosh, so good. Okay, let's go back to the very beginning. We talk about this. The church is communion with Jesus. Remember that God willed that he did not just want us individually, but there is the sense of, yes, there's a personal relationship that we've been invited into with the Lord. We have been made into sons and daughters of the Father in heaven. We've made brothers and sisters of our Lord Jesus Christ, temples of the Holy Spirit. But he created a people. And again, God reveals this from the very beginning. Even though he calls Abraham individually, he calls Abraham's family to belong to him. And so from the very beginning, God calls a people and here now, and he invites us to live in that kingdom. And so he calls us to share in this. Now, I love how paragraph 787, 788, and 789 highlights this fact that, you know, the disciples had a privileged place. The disciples were able to walk with Jesus. They were able to listen to his voice. They were able to again, participate in his mission. Jesus sent them out to heal, to cast out demons, to preach the gospel in his name. Incredible. Amazing. They got to have a meal with him. I mean, that's just amazing. That's incredible. And for us, Jesus has an even more intimate relationship, which is hard to imagine. It's hard to kind of wrap our minds around the fact that here are the disciples, the apostles who got to, you know, walk with Jesus and in some ways you could say like be hugged by him. We have a more intimate relationship with him because his very spirit dwells inside of us, because we've actually been transformed into his body on earth. Also because, and he's given us his own body and blood, and we get to abide in him in this unique way. 788 highlights the love of Jesus. He says, when his visible presence was taken from them, right, the ascension, Jesus did not leave his disciples orphans, which is so good. He promised to remain with them until the end of time. He sent them his spirit. As a result, communion with Jesus has become, in a way, more intense. And this is, again, what paragraph 789 states. Not only is the church gathered around Jesus. Of course, he is the head, right? He is the center. You might say it like that. He's the center of everything. So the church is gathered around him. Obviously, yes, that's what happens. You know, the book of Revelation talks about those in heaven worshiping, gathered around the throne of the Lamb, right? At that altar at the center. Of course, we're gathered around the Lord. But not only are we gathered around him, we are united in him, in his body. And that's so remarkable. I don't know if you caught this. Paragraph 789 says, there are three aspects of the church as the body of Christ that are more specifically noted. First is the unity of all her members with each other as a result of the union with Christ. So we belong to each other. It's really remarkable. In fact, I think it was Mother Teresa who once said, the reason why there's no peace in this world is because we've forgotten that we belong to each other. And not only that, not only as human beings, we forgot we belong to each other, but here as Christians, as members of the church, the unity of all the members with each other as a result of our union with Christ. Secondly, Christ as head of the body, we need to remember this. And third, the church as the bride of Christ. So today we talked about that first piece, that one body, that here we are, the unity of all her members with each other as a result of our union with Christ. Tomorrow we'll talk about Christ as head of the body, and then following that, the church as the bride of Christ. But paragraph 790 and 791 highlights this unity, right? Highlights this fact that we are one body. It's important to note that paragraph 790 highlights the way in which we're incorporated or brought into this body. And it says that in that body, the life of Christ is communicated to those who believe. It's, you know, communicated, sometimes we think of just someone speaking, that's communication. But the way in which the church uses that term communicated, or theology uses that term communicated, doesn't end with mere speech. It's it's actually handed over and received, right? It's given and received, not merely words and ideas, but the reality. So the way in which the life of Christ is handed over to us and it's received is through the sacraments, especially through a baptism. And baptism brings us, it unites us into Christ's death and resurrection. I mean, even think about the image of baptism as that descent into the tomb, that descent into the earth, descent into the grave is what it's meant to look like as we go into the waters of baptism and then brought out of the waters of baptism as that resurrection. So we're brought into this life of Christ. It's truly communicated to us through baptism and also through the Eucharist, where we really actually share in the body of the Lord. Paragraph 791, this is the last thing. Paragraph 791 highlights that in the midst of us being one, we have still have a diversity, kind of what I mentioned before we read this section. And I love this because this is from the church's document, Lumen Gentium. Remember, the church in the world, and from Second Vatican Council. Lumen Gentium states, in the building up of Christ's body, there is engaged a diversity of members and functions. There's only one Spirit who, according to his own richness and the needs of the ministries, gives his different gifts for the welfare of the church. This recognition that every individual is still an individual. We don't become the collective, like the hive mind, right? It's not the, what's the thing from Star Trek where they all become like the Borg, I think is what it is. You know, we're not absorbed into this body of Christ and then lose our identity or lose our uniqueness or lose our giftedness. Actually, we place our giftedness, we place our uniqueness, we place our individuality at the service of the Lord and at the service of the church. But that giftedness, uniqueness, and individuality remains. In fact, the Holy Spirit, which is one, has also a diversity of gifts that are offered to the church, thereby to the world. And this is so important for us to understand that when I become a member of this one body of Christ, it is not as if my individuality or myself is erased or absorbed into a nothingness or to oblivion. It's not that at all. In fact, it's the exact opposite. One of the things I remember hearing people say about the life of sin versus the life of grace is that the life of sin ultimately all ends up looking the same. It all ends up always looking pretty much exactly the same. It's kind of boring, kind of bland. It's all evil is always like that. Like every villain kind of looks the same. But the beauty of the saints is every one of them looks different. Every one of the saints has this different kind of aspect to them. Every one of the saints has different gifts that the Holy Spirit has poured out upon them and in their lives. So they become more and more unique. They reveal more and more about this one Spirit that unites us all in the one body. And I think this is remarkable. Now, one last note on this. Maybe I said one last note already, but I'm saying it again. We're united. Remember, we belong to each other. We're united in one body. St. Paul says, because of that, if one member suffers anything, all the members suffer with him. And if one member is honored, all the members together rejoice. So there's an incredible gift about belonging to the church, incredible gift about being part of the body of Christ. But there's also a responsibility. And part of that responsibility is when one member suffers, we all suffer. When one member is glorified and honored, we all are glorified and honored. Among other things, it means there's no such thing as a private sin. There's no such thing as private virtue either. We recognize that even if my sin is never ever discovered by anyone else, my sin wounds me. And since I belong to the body of Christ, my sin wounds you, even if no one ever knows about it. You know, one of the things people often say is, well, gosh, how could that be a sin? It didn't hurt anybody. Well, they're not thinking about the body of Christ, are they? Well, the first thing is our sins hurt ourselves. So that's somebody. You're somebody. But also, there's personal sin. There's no such thing as private sin. My personal sin hurts my family. It hurts the body of Christ. It hurts the church. My personal sin, my private sin that you may never know about, it hurts you. And your personal sin that I may never know about, it hurts me. It hurts all those that we love and all those we don't even know. At the same time, concurrently, your virtue, like your struggle against sin, your struggle for virtue, that strengthens me, even if I never know about it. In my struggle for virtue, my showing up for prayer, my showing up and doing what the Lord has asked of me, even if you never, ever know about this, this strengthens you as well. This is this incredible, incredible mystery. But one of the things it reminds us is, especially if you find yourself isolated and alone and say, well, because I'm isolated and alone, my life doesn't matter. And the church steps in right now and says, that is absolutely incorrect. That is absolutely backwards. Even though you have personal sin, it's not private. It hurts your brothers and sisters. It hurts me. And even though you have personal striving, you're battling, you know, striving for the Lord, and you feel like, man, I'm just slogging away. And for what? Well, for me, thank you so much. For each other. When you are strengthened, it strengthens the rest of us. Thank you so much. When you fight, you're fighting for us. Thank you so much. When you pray, you're praying for all of us. Thank you so much. That's one of the reasons why I just ask all of us, please, every single day, pray for every person who is listening to this podcast, every person who's going through this catechism in the air. And I promise you, I am praying for you. Please pray for me. My name is Father Mike. I cannot wait to see you tomorrow. God bless.

0: That was day 111 of Catechism in a Year with Father Mike Schmitz. And now we'd like to share audio from a video called Why We Don't Drink Coffee at Mass with Father Mike from the Ascension Presents YouTube channel.
1: Are you ready for something that'll blow your mind? Check this out. Hi, my name is Father Mike Schmitz, and this is Ascension Presents. A little while ago, a friend of mine who's dating a girl who's not Catholic brought her to Mass. And they went to the cathedral here in Duluth. And she walked in, and she's a Christian, and she studies scripture, and she like is an active practicing Christian. And so she went to her first Mass, though, and she walked in with her Starbucks, walked in with her coffee. And he's like, oh, you can't bring coffee into Mass. And she's like, why not? Because in her church service, they have a coffee shop in the church, right? It's an interesting thing. Have you ever wondered that? Have you ever wondered why, as Catholics, we don't have a coffee shop in the church and we don't serve coffee before Mass? There's two reasons. One is because we have the Eucharistic fast, and so we don't eat an hour before we receive Holy Communion. That's one reason. The other reason is because too many of us, we show up to Mass every Sunday and we watch. Too many Catholics show up to Mass and watch Mass. What we're called to do is we're called to worship at the Mass. Now this is why we can't have coffee. When you're baptized, you are anointed. The priest or bishop or deacon, whoever was anointed your head, put chrism oil, Christos, right? Anointing oil on your forehead, on your head, and said, I anoint you as priest, prophet, and king. As a priest, to be able to offer up sacrifice in your daily life, but also at Mass. Little theology of the priesthood. Jesus Christ is the one priest. He is the great priest. He's the high priest. There is only one priest. That is Jesus. Jesus is the high priest. The next thing is there's the ministerial priesthood. That's what I'm part of. That means Jesus extends or he shares his ministerial priesthood with certain men in a certain way. He commissions me, giving me the Holy Spirit through the imposition of hands by the bishop. So he gave it to the apostles gave it to the bishops, bishops gave it down the way down 2,000 years later. Here I am. I've received a ministerial priesthood to be able to, with Jesus, offer up the sacrifice of Jesus to the Father in the power of the Holy Spirit. But if you've been baptized, you've also been consecrated as kingdom priests. What does Peter say? You're a nation of priests. You've been consecrated a nation priest or kingdom priests, which means you, like ministerial priests, share in the one priesthood of Jesus Christ. But here's what Catholics often do. We waste our priesthood. We look at the ministerial priest, me, or your priest in your hometown, and we say, yeah, he's the one who's praying. So we show up to Mass and we watch him behind the altar. And we say, yeah, he's praying the prayers. Oh, he looks like he knows the prayers, or he's reading the prayers off the book. But we just watch him pray. And we think that's going to Mass. We think that's worship. We think showing up to Mass and watching the priest pray is worshiping. So yes, why shouldn't we have coffee if that's all we're there to do is just to watch the priest pray? But the Second Vatican Council commanded, let all Catholics know that we're there to have what they call full and active participation in the holy sacrifice of the Mass. What some people have taken that to mean is like, well, then, yeah, I read at Mass. That's my full and active participation. Wrong. Yeah, I'm an extraordinary minister of Holy Communion. That's my full and active participation. Wrong. Full and active participation is when you embrace your kingdom priesthood. And with the ministerial priest, united with the great and one high priest, Jesus Christ, we offer up the sacrifice of the Son to the Father in the power of the Holy Spirit. My invitation for all of us is to never again show up to Mass and simply watch, but to show up to Mass every time from now on and worship. Now, keep this in mind. That doesn't mean that you pray the words along with the priest, right? When he says, this is my body, this is my blood. That doesn't mean you also pray that. Because why? Because he is a ministerial priest, a kind of a unique sharing in Christ's priesthood, that he is the one that we need in order to have the Eucharist. What do we believe about Christ's priesthood? In Christ's priesthood, he is the priest, he's the altar, and he is the sacrifice. And if you and I are going to share in Christ's priesthood, that also means we share in his being a sacrifice. So as the sacrifice, Christ himself is offered to the Father in the power of the Holy Spirit, the priest himself is supposed to be offering up himself with Jesus to the Father in the power of the Holy Spirit. But my brothers and sisters, my kingdom priests, that means you, as you are worshiping with the ministerial priest, united with the great high priest Jesus, you're also offering up yourselves as the sacrifice. We even say that in the prayer, don't we? We say, let us be an offering to you. Let us be an oblation to you, with you. You know, the great moment, it's called the great amen. It's called the great amen, but in most churches, it's called the lame amen. I mean, because it's like what the priest, the ministerial priest, offers up the sacrifice when he says, through him and with him and in him in the unity of the Holy Spirit, all glory and honor is yours forever and ever. Like this is, we're offering up the sacrifice. And that moment of Jesus Christ suffering, crucified, died, and risen to the glory of the Father. In that moment, we're offering up the greatest thing any of us could ever offer. And we're including ourselves in that offering. Your response as ministerial priests is amen. Again, the great amen. To many of us, it's amen. It's lame amen. That's the moment. Your hearts, minds, everything should be united with the ministerial priest, united to the great high priest Jesus, to worship God as he desires to be worshiped in the Eucharist, in spirit and in truth. Please, brothers and sisters, the next time you go to Mass, do not watch, but worship. And resolve to never again waste your priesthood. For all of us here at Ascension Presents, my name is Father Mike. God bless.
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0: 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October is the month when the church celebrates the Rosary with special prayers and devotion. The history of Our Lady of the Rosary goes back to the 1500s at the Battle of Lepanto. 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Since WBVM was named in honor of Mary, the BVM standing for Blessed Virgin Mary, we've aired the Rosary every day since we began broadcasting 40 years ago. 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

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What if I told you? What if I told you? I'm helping you live with Spirit. I'm sorry.

0: On the night you fall in all the pieces, you can bring your lonely heart to Jesus. What if I told you that I believe?
1: 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Most important time of the day. And hey, you can call our prayer line anytime. Leave your prayer request at 813-282-1234. In the name of the Father, the Son, and the Holy Spirit, amen. Today we're reading from Luke chapter 9, verse 61 through 62. And another disciple said, I will follow you, Lord. But first let me say farewell to my family and at home. Jesus answered him, no one who sets a hand to the plow and looks to what he has left behind is fit for the kingdom of God. Lord, help us to always look to you, never to look behind and say, what if? And what about this, God? But look forward to your plans, to your ways. We pray for all of those that have called our prayer line that simply have just said, pray for me. You know those intentions, Lord God. You know those needs. We continue to pray for Michelle for healing, for B, who's looking for a job, for Joelle and Gail, for Dennis, for Amber. We pray for Marie's nephew, who's in the Marines, for peace and safety. We pray for baby Dorothy for continued healing, for John for healing. Lord God, we ask for peace in the world, peace in our country, a greater respect of all human life. And we lift up this radio ministry to you. Your words be said, your will be done. And Lord God, we ask all of these things in your name. Amen. In the name of the Father, the Son, and the Holy Spirit. Amen. Thanks for praying with us.

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And the day before? Looks like somebody developed a little Spirit FM habit. That's totally cool with us. 90.5, your Spirit FM.

0: Tampa Bay. One day you walk out the door, boots on, cozy sweater, pumpkin spice latte in hand, and it almost feels like fall. All the autumn vibes, minus the crunchy leaves. But then, the very next morning you step outside. 100% humidity smacks you in the face. Boots? Nope. Sweater? Forget it. Pumpkin spice latte? More like iced coffee season again. The Florida seasons may be confused, but one thing you can always count on is your Spirit FM. 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So grab your PSL, hot or iced, and keep your Spirit FM playing, because no matter what the weather does, you can always wear that sweater with a pair of shorts.
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7: Things are getting real. Jesus, take the wheel. Only way I'm getting to the other side.

0: Have you ever found yourself in this position where you're thinking a certain way and you're like, yeah, that's true and this is true, like this is how I think. And then you realize, pause and ask the question, but Jesus, would you think this way? And so maybe before I get to my Caesarea Philippi, before I have to give an answer, who do you say that the Son of Man is? Maybe I have to put myself in a place, maybe I have to put myself in his presence and simply say, God, you show me who you are. Maybe before I can give an answer, I have to ask God to tell me who he is. I think this is the reality. He gets to reveal himself to me long before I get to have an opinion of him.
1: You know, it's always so important to think about, would Christ say this? Would he reply this way? I mean, I'm not saying it's easy, but what I am saying is that's probably what we should be thinking, right? When our coworker maybe does something that you're just like, I can't right now, or, you know, your child says something, or your spouse, because that practice, that starts at home. And then we can go out to the world. But yeah, that's Father Mike Schmitz. Are we having those moments before we let our humanity and our, in my case, my mouth take over?

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redemption song. 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
1: Is your marriage feeling a little too serious lately? 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
2: 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Right in the beginning, we actually had a really pretty severe accident, and Spirit FM actually has been a part of our life almost the whole time. We used it as a way to keep us inspired and also keep our faith throughout the hard times. 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We now have our two granddaughters, and we just recently did a day sponsorship for each of them on their birthdays. Just the smile and the joy on all their faces, including my son and their mother. Just the joy seeing them and knowing that Spirit FM is such a big part of all of our lives. And it has really, truly been a blessing throughout all our time here in Florida, and continues to be a blessing to all of us every day.
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0: Why is it when you go somewhere without your kids, maybe like for a day, or in my case, I took one of my kids on a trip last week and then my other three stayed at home. I swear to you, they grow when you're not around. What is that? It's like I came back and I was gone 3 days, right? I came back and they are bigger. I swear they're bigger. I mean, they definitely, maybe the idea of just not seeing their faces every single day. I definitely know they need haircuts, but they just seem bigger and I don't know what that is. But I swear to you, it happens every single time I go somewhere. And it feels like sometimes even overnight, like if I'm, you know, having to do something, they just get bigger and more hungry. And I pick up my groceries every other day. I know that I'm not alone in this. Please tell me I'm not.
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2: 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And I'm like, who wants cold syrup on their hot pancake?
1: Have you compromised? Who won?
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0: Hey, this is Micah Tyler with the message of my new song, Perfectly. And somehow you love somebody like me. Don't know how you do it, but you do it perfectly. I want to be perfect. When other people are brave, all I see is fear in my life, and then I remember that it's God's perfect love that casts out that fear. I feel like every time that I make a turn, it is heading down another broken road when I remember that God has a perfect plan for my life. When we throw up our hands and we confess the places that we fall short, that's when God's perfect love shows up and loves us perfectly.
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0: 7 years ago when I was working with you, I was dead broke, man. That job for me as a stand-in was one of the lifelines that kept me from completely just drowning in financial misery. I essentially had to let go of the reins of the control of my life, of trying to think that I was responsible for everything, that I could do it all, that I knew better than God knew about what my life should look like, about what my career should look like. And the minute I released it and truly and honestly and totally and wholly gave it away to Him, everything changed. It took a little bit of time. It was about 3 months after that before I got cast in The Chosen. But I knew in that moment that this answered prayer was the beginning of the next chapter of my life. And my life has never been the same since.
1: That is Mr. Jonathan Rumi. And if you haven't heard, The Chosen has finished all of their taping. They're completely done. There's two more seasons that I guess are going to happen. And Jonathan Rumi spoke about that. And I saw also Dallas Jenkins posting that they were having like a little get together, an after rap party, but how they were all just so sad. I mean, obviously excited about the future still, but that they weren't going to see each other every day and be a part of each other's lives every day. I mean, of course, they're going to, you know, have the memories and the family, and we're all going to remember them that way. But oh my goodness, that connection, you know, it's two things, right? There's a connection that when people make a TV show, a movie together, they have these memories, and you maybe have experienced something like that if you did a play together or you're in a group together. But then to have it like faith-based and walk through the actual Bible and have so many people's lives change and just all the things with The Chosen, that has got to be super emotional. I got the unbelievable opportunity to ask Jonathan Rumi a question last week at an event. And I mean, he's the real deal. He is just, two things. He's a person just like you and I, real talk, but also he understands that he had such an amazing opportunity to play our Lord and Savior. And he said, I pray every day that people don't see me, but they just see Him. And that is my ultimate goal. So if you've never watched The Chosen, I want to challenge you. It is worth the watch. And soon you'll be able to do a binge watch. You could watch the entire thing, which would be a lot of seasons. But you could do it coming up very soon.

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You know, by telling a friend about Spirit FM, you could change their life. They could tune into Spirit FM. They could hear a song that brings them back to church. They could hear a message that helps them to root out whatever they're going through. You could really possibly give them hope that could change their entire life. So, with that being said, tell a friend about your Spirit FM. You never know how it's going to change their life.

0: If I had to describe my relationship with the Holy Spirit, I'd say he's probably my best friend. Hey, I'm Francesca from Evenings and Sunday Praise. I came to know Jesus through personal encounters with the Holy Spirit, especially through music, where I could sense the Lord speaking directly to my heart. But lately, I've been in a drier season of prayer. I haven't been hearing him as clearly, and the Lord has been drawing me towards something I'd avoided for years: structured prayer. I've started praying the Liturgy of the Hours and taking daily rosary walks with my husband. You know, years ago, I thought those prayers might feel rigid or impersonal. Instead, they've become a gift. When I don't have the words, they give me words to pray. And when I don't feel anything, they help me remain close to him. What I resisted for so long has become the very way that the Lord is loving me today, reminding me that his presence doesn't depend on my feelings.
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So how did you like that weather that we had over the weekend? That was pretty cool. Not meaning to say cool, but, you know, not hot. I walked outside and I was like, yes, this is great. Kinda not feeling like a sauna. We have our big fall festival at our church coming up on the 15th. And I was like, can we just hold and pause this weather until then? Because it seems like every year it is so hot on the week that we have our fall festival. And it's the same week every year. Maybe once every, I don't know, 3 or 4 years we get a little bit nicer weather. But we'll see how it goes. I did get myself the pumpkin spice chai tea. And I get it iced either way. It doesn't matter how hot or cold it is outside. But I went for the pumpkin just because it did not feel like a sauna. That's my reasoning. That's a good one, right?

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0: 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That's Christina Schaaf. She's sponsored this entire day of Spirit FM. She says, it is my anniversary. My husband and I are celebrating our anniversary today. Many more years to you, Christina. Hope you guys have a great anniversary. 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

All right, friend, I hope you have a great rest of your Wednesday. We're halfway there towards the weekend. For me, this coming up, I'm counting down the days because I'm going to be going to my high school reunion on Friday and Saturday night. I've not been back to my high school in a very long time. I think probably 25 years, at least, and I'm going back. So I'm excited about it. It's going to be a great time, and it'll be awesome to see people I haven't seen in a really long time and catch up with them because, you know, Facebook, Instagram can only give you so much. You need that eye-to-eye contact, that's in person hanging out. It's going to be fun. So that's what I am looking forward to. I hope you have a great rest of your Wednesday. We'll see you tomorrow.

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1: Hello, it's your Spirit FM 90.5. So what is something that really makes you feel old? I encountered something like this the other day, and I'm going to share it with you. And fair warning, it may make you feel old too. We'll talk about it next. Here's Mac Powell.

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1: Warning, this may make you feel old, too. So you remember Full House, the show in San Francisco? Whatever happened to Predictability, that show? Well, DJ from Full House her name is Candace Cameron. Well, it was Candace Cameron. Now it's Candace Cameron Bure. But I saw something in the news recently that said that she is 50 years old. DJ from Full House, the big sister, she's 50 years old. And is as if that wasn't bad enough, she is now a grandmother. I know, right? That is a 1-2 punch of feeling old right there. What has been that 1-2 punch, or maybe just that one knockout punch, to take the analogy probably further than it needs to go? What's made you feel old recently? Maybe it's a bit of information, something somebody said, new technology. Text or call 1-800-223-9286.
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All the autumn vibes, minus the crunchy leaves. 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

0: you in the face. 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
1: Hi, what's your name?
2: My name's Glenn.
1: Glenn. So what has made you feel old recently?
2: Well, a couple of years ago, I thought it was when our youngest turned 50.
1: Oh, wow.
2: But now we have two-year-old great-grandchildren.
1: Oh, boy. Yeah. The little ones can make you feel old, huh?
2: Yeah, we just try to enjoy them as much as we can. One's close to home and one isn't. So yeah. We'll do the best of it.
1: And then one day they'll be all grown up and you'll be like, man, you were just this tall. So what's made you feel old recently? 1-800-223-9286. You can text or call. Here's Megan Woods.

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1: Some things just make you feel old. Make you feel like you've been around since the dinosaur time. Like Fred Flintstone. Couldn't say that. That's a tongue twister. Fred Flintstone. There we go. Olivia texted me and said, I have my 30th class reunion this weekend. That can really make you feel old when the 20th reunion turns to 30th, turns to 40th, turns to 50th. You're like, oh my goodness. Wow. And I asked her, are you feeling old about it? Mine will come around in just a few years, because I got my 30th coming around in just a few years. And she was like, yes, I'm 25. And I put, I'm 35 for the seventh time. That's a fun game to play with yourself. Just say the age you want and then add the numbers later. Break

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1: Kathy said she felt really old when her granddaughter asked why she texts with her finger, that being her index finger. And this was a thinker for me. I was like, what's wrong with your index finger? And I looked at how I type and I'm like, oh, with thumbs. Yeah, the kids do it with the thumbs, I guess. But I mean, if you want to text with your finger, text with your finger. You know what's more precise than thumbs? Literally any other finger on your hand. So feel free to... Just because you type with your thumbs doesn't mean it's the best. It's the best way. Sometimes you want to quote Aslan to young people and just be like, do not cite the deep magic to me. I was there when it was written. You know what I'm saying? Like, don't tell me how to use my technology. No, I guess it makes more sense to do it with thumbs, honestly. But, you know, I say use whatever finger you want. It shouldn't make you feel old.

0: Hey, this is Micah Tyler with the message of my new song, Perfectly. And somehow you love somebody like me. Don't know how you do it, but you do it perfectly. I want to be perfect. When other people are brave, all I see is fear in my life, and then I remember that it's God's perfect love that casts out that fear. I feel like every time that I make a turn, it is heading down another broken road when I remember that God has a perfect plan for my life. When we throw up our hands and we confess the places that we fall short, that's when God's perfect love shows up and loves us perfectly.
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6: 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The music's definitely on. Wait, is it? Yeah, it's on. And lift me up. 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
2: I don't think you're ready for what I'm about to tell you, but there was a little girl. I saw this in the news. She is like, she's small. She's like 6 or 7. And she does a Rubik's Cube, solves a Rubik's Cube in an average of 4.5 seconds. Now, notice what I said, an average of 4.5 seconds. That means there are times where she is faster than that. You know, a Rubik's Cube really is one of those things that I don't really get. Like, I know the object of it. You know, you're supposed to have all the colors on each of the sides, different colors. You know, that's how you solve it. I know how you solve it, but I don't understand the methodology for how to solve it. You know, oh, you just flip them to the right side. Oh, but then the other ones move all wacky, so then you have to compensate for that and do. I don't have a strategy. It's kind of like when I play chess. I know how to play chess. I know where the pieces go. I just don't have a strategy for it because I don't fully understand. I don't fully get it. You know what I mean? What's something that no matter how many times someone explains it to you, you're like, yeah, I don't get it. 1-800-223-9286. You could text or call. Here's Emerson Day.

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1: Talking about those things that no matter how many times people explain them to us, we just don't get. And Cindy texted me, mass and volume. And you know what I did? I went to the computer and looked up the definition for mass and the definition for volume. And it's clear why someone would not be able to figure out the two. So listen to mass. Mass is the amount of matter in an object. Volume is the amount of three-dimensional space an object or substance occupies. Just right off the bat, it's like they're kind of the same thing, though, aren't they? Like, doesn't it sound like the same thing? So, Cindy, I get it. What is it that someone has tried to explain to you, but you just don't get? Text or call 1-800-223-9286.

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1: Welcome to the show. Talking about those things that have been explained to us, but we just don't get. Anne Marie explained what Cindy was asking about. What kind of puzzles her is mass and volume. Like, I guess the difference between the two. And Anne Marie said that they are measured differently. So that's a big, even I can get that differentiation. Like, they're just measured differently. They may sound the same, but two different things. I will say, though, while Anne Marie was explaining it to me, there was a section when she was talking, and I was like, what? What? No, but I kind of get it. Sort of. But if you have something that you have had explained to you tons of times and you still don't get it, let me know. 1-800-223-9286. It's not, you know, we're not shaming anybody. I'm that way. I'm that way about something really, really, like, simple, I feel like, science-wise. Anyway, I'll share that later. But if you got one, 1-800-223-9286.

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2: Hi, my name is Melissa. When someone tries to explain math, especially improper fractions and how they apply to a whole, I just nod and say yes, like you just said. Because there's no fractions, just blow my mind. Just give it to me in wholes or decimals, because fractions, they intimidate me.
1: Yeah. Yeah, me too. And there are a lot of math related things that I never really got.
2: Mm-hmm.
1: Like long division, I never really got it. Never got it. But it's funny because you have to keep the conversation moving, so you're like, you just nod and smile. What else can you say?
2: Yeah,
1: you know?
2: Like, oh, I get it. Stuff like that. Meanwhile, you're like not computing. What is this person doing? How does their brain, you know, compute? Like, my brain capacity and my logic is so far different from theirs. There's
1: right.
2: No connection.
1: Right.

0: 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The one that's been in the works for months?
1: I'm so excited.
0: The volunteers are lined up. The details are set. But here's the question. Who's coming?
1: Good question.
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2: Marissa.
1: Marissa, so what's that thing that you just can't get no matter how many times people explain it?
2: You know how sometimes the moon or the sun will appear really, really small,
1: mm-hmm.
2: and then other times, and same moon, same sun, but another day it will appear really, really large. And I understand it's an optical illusion, but I don't get the physics of how that happens.
1: Right. It's like it's the same distance, isn't it? So why is it different?
2: Exactly.
1: Yeah. Science. You know, science, it's not an exact science. Well, it kind of is, I guess. But that doesn't mean that it's easy to explain. Like, that's true. You know, sometimes the moon is huge. Sometimes it's small. I know I can go on the internet and look it up and stuff. But some things you sort of can get intellectually, but feel like you really don't understand it. Like, you don't get it. You know what I mean? If you got something like that, 1-800-223-9286. You could text me or call.
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1: Spirit FM, hello, what's your name?
2: Hi, Carol. I just couldn't resist this question. My husband, I know he's not listening right now, but he would crack up at my answer.
1: What's that?
2: Offsides in soccer.
1: Offsides in soccer. Isn't that just out of bounds?
2: No, it's offsides. It's not out of bounds. It's something about, I don't know, the offense or the defense crossing a certain line after so many players are here or there, and it just seems to me like the rule changes with every game.
1: Oh, my goodness. Yeah, I didn't know that was that complicated. I thought it was out of bounds. No, I don't. Well, yeah, that's one for me, I guess.
2: It's just, I don't know, evidently it's just me because the rest of the family gets it. It'll be interesting to see how many listeners say, yeah, I don't understand offsides in soccer either.
1: Right.
2: Or they're just going to say, is that lady just dense?
1: No. 1-800-223-9286 if you want to chime in. Here's Toby Mac.

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1: Talking about those things that get explained to us, but we still don't get it. And Sylvia's right there with me, apparently, with offsides. Until I talked to Carol, I didn't realize that offsides in soccer is different from out of bounds. Sylvia said, I agree with the last caller. I can never understand offsides. My family's from Italy, watched soccer all growing up. My three children played in soccer leagues from kindergarten to 12th grade. Many people have tried to explain it to me. I cannot understand what it means. See, I thought that soccer was cool because it was so simple, but I don't know about this offside stuff. Can we not do that? Can we change the rules? Yeah, let's change the rules. The world will have nothing to say about that. It's not like soccer is a big deal on planet Earth or anything. No, but yeah. So I've Carol, thank you for teaching me. Sylvia, thank you for bringing this up. Offsides in soccer, maybe that's one for you. What's that thing that gets explained to you, but you just don't really get? 1-800-223-9286. You can text or call.

0: Hi, I'm Greg Schutte, director of MarriageWorks Ohio, Catholic therapist and author of the Building a Eucharistic Marriage course, bringing you another weekly marriage tip. When conversations become heated and angry, it can lead to many a bad thing in a relationship, one of which is a breaking of another person's spirit. Having a soothing tongue in times like these does not mean that we have to just grin and bear it while we stuff down the anger, but rather is an encouragement to use language and tone that is inviting rather than deterring. If you can't help but be upset when entering into a particular discussion, then stop. 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If you'd like to learn more about building a Eucharistic marriage, go to eucharisticmarriage.org.
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10: Before we head back to the music, Christina Schaff is our day sponsor. Big thanks to Christina. She says, mine and my husband's anniversary is the reason for her day sponsorship. Isn't that an awesome coincidence that you and your husband have the same anniversary? I think that's romantic. I'm joking, of course. Christina, thank you so much for your support. Here's We the Kingdom.

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1: Okay, get ready for this. This may make you feel old. I need like a button that I can press that's like, wee-doo, wee-doo. This may make you feel old. You know DJ in Full House, the older sister? Did you know that the actress that played her is 50 years old now? 50 years old. And Candace Cameron Bure, that's her name, is a grandmother. DJ from Full House is a grandmother. There you go. Some things just hit you like that. Some things just hit you and you're like, oh my goodness, I am old. What's the last thing that hit you like that? 1-800-223-9286. You could text or call. Here's Matt Maher.

Cap and no cap. 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And I guess that would make cap bad. Sherry texted me and said, I can't keep them straight. I don't know. I don't understand. No cap is cooked. 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I don't know. I'm so uncool. But this is a safe place to be uncool. Here's Samantha Ebert.

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1: I hope you enjoyed my lovely singing voice when I had the mic on by accident just now. We're talking about things that we just don't get. We don't understand it. You know, there are things that you're just like, I don't get it. I don't get it. I don't understand. So what is that for you? We talked about this a couple days ago, but I think it's worth talking about again, especially if you didn't get a chance to chime in. 1-800-223-9286.

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1: Hi, what's your name?
2: My name's Glenn.
1: Glenn. So what has made you feel old recently?
2: Well, a couple of years ago, I thought it was when our youngest turned 50.
1: Oh, wow.
2: But now we have two two-year-old great-grandchildren.
1: Oh, boy. Yeah. The little ones can make you feel old, huh?
2: Yeah, we just try to enjoy them as much as we can. One's close to home and one isn't. So yeah. We'll do the best of it.
1: And then one day they'll be all grown up and you'll be like, man, you were just this tall. So what's something recently that's made you kind of feel a little old? 1-800-223-9286. 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
2: Brandy.
1: So what makes you feel old?
2: Not being able to tell what video is AI and what video is real.
1: Oh, well, it's harder than ever, isn't it? I mean, they look so real.
2: I guess, but I have a teenage daughter, and she can tell me instantly, like, you know that's AI, right? I'm like, how do you know? What? So she knows.
1: Yeah.
2: But I have to either read it or research it or look it up. I can't tell instantly like that, so...
1: Yeah, it's just, I guess it's a good skill to have, but man, it ruins things for you, doesn't it?
2: It does.
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1: Kathy texted me and said that she felt old when her granddaughter asked why she texts with her finger. And I'm guessing she texts with her index finger. And I guess all the cool kids text with their thumbs. I don't know. I'm not one of the cool kids. So. But you know what? I do text with my thumbs. Yeah. But I'll tell you what. You know what's really precise, probably more so than thumbs? Your index finger. So, Kathy, no need to feel old. You're all about that precision when you're texting with your pointer finger, right? Don't let the little ones shame you. Do it proudly with both index fingers. Just put your phone on the table and go. Just drive them crazy. What is it that kind of makes you feel old? 1-800-223-9286.

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What if I told you? I'm helping you live with Spirit. I'm sorry.

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3: Kim.
2: Hi, Kim. What is it that makes you feel old?
3: A person that I babysat when they were in kindergarten has a teenager who's driving now.
2: Boy. Oh, boy. Nothing like people growing up too fast to make you feel old, right?
3: I know. It's like I blink. I'm like, your dad was just a kid. How are you grown up and driving a car now?
2: Right. You can't be driving. You belong in a stroller.
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2: I'm Lillian.
1: So what makes you feel old?
2: The abbreviations these young ones use when they are writing. Like they want to say, I don't know, and then they put IDK and all those stuff. I can't read them sometimes. Sometimes I need to use Google to explain them to me.
1: Right. It's too many. Too many acronyms.
2: And sometimes when I use it on them, they'll be like, Mom, this is not you. I said, I'm learning from you.
1: You did it first. I'm just doing what you're doing.
2: Yes, I'm learning from you.
1: Right.

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Hello. Let's start with a deep breath. You ready? Breathe in and out. All right, today we are in the Gospel of Luke, chapter 9, verses 61 and 62. And another disciple said, "I will follow you, Lord, but first let me say farewell to my family at home." Jesus answered him, "No one who sets a hand to the plow and looks to what was left behind is fit for the kingdom of God." Jesus gets intense here. No one who sets a hand to the plow and looks to what was left behind is fit for the kingdom of God. Now, Jesus is not saying that, oh, you shouldn't worry about your family. You know, don't take care of your family stuff. He's using kind of hyperbole here in a way and saying, basically, listen, you can't have divided loyalties here. You need to be wholehearted in your following of me. In the kingdom of God, it's about putting first things first. In the name of the Father and of the Son and of the Holy Spirit, Lord God, help us to always look at you as the highest of our high priorities in our lives. Help us to not be distracted by lesser things. Help us to take care of our obligations, of course, but Lord, help us to always have our priorities straight. In the name of the Father, and of the Son, and of the Holy Spirit, Lord God, we pray for us to keep our mind on who should be the most important person in our lives, and that is ultimately God. Help us to have that focus, Lord. Lord, we pray for Yadira, for healing. And she's also looking for a job, Lord. Please be with her. We pray for Chaplain Carlene, who's recovering from surgery. Pray for Eddie, for his surgery. We lift up Tom, who's recovering from surgery as well, throat surgery. We pray for Tristan and a prayer partner for healing. We pray for all those we've been asked to pray for and all those we should be praying for and all those who have no one to pray for them. In the name of the Father and of the Son and of the Holy Spirit, amen.

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2: So I always left out the syrup, but my husband used to put it in the fridge. Like, it goes in the fridge. And I'm like, who wants cold syrup on their hot pancake?
1: 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Who won?
2: Well, after 20 years, he's decided just leave it out.
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1: You wore him down a little at a time. 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
1: Welcome to the show. Some things people explain to you, and you nod, and you smile, and you're listening, but you just don't get it. What's a concept or a word or something that someone's tried to explain to you and you just don't get it? A big one for me is the concept of flying in a plane. Like, I know how it works, drag, thrust, lift, gravity. The principles I understand. It just feels kind of impossible. Like, I don't really get why this plane that weighs so much with so many people on it can just start flying up in the air. It's like, I get it, but I also don't get it. You know, what is it for you that does that? 1-800-223-9286. You could text or call. Here's Megan Woods.

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2: My name is Marjorie.
1: Marjorie, do you have something that you don't understand?
2: Yeah.
1: What's that?
2: It's seeing sound vibrations. I saw a video of it at school, and I don't know how it happened.
1: What was it?
2: Seeing sound vibrations.
1: Oh, seeing sound vibrations?
2: Yeah.
1: Yeah. Because you hear them, but you can see them too. That's kind of weird, right?
2: Yeah.
1: Well, we all have those things that we're like, oh, I don't know that I fully get it. Maybe you'll get it eventually, maybe you won't, but it's okay.
2: Okay.

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2: Hi, my name is Melissa. When someone tries to explain math, especially improper fractions and how they apply to a whole, I just nod and say yes, like you just said. Because there's no, fractions just blow my mind. Just give it to me in wholes or decimals, because fractions, they intimidate me.
1: Yeah. Yeah, me too. And there are a lot of math related things that I never really got.
2: Mm-hmm.
1: Like long division, I never really got it. Never got it. But it's funny because you have to keep the conversation moving, so you're like, you just nod and smile. What else can you say?
2: Yeah,
1: you know, like,
2: now I get it. Stuff like that. Meanwhile, you're like not computing. What is this person doing? How does their brain, you know, compute? Like my brain capacity and my logic is so far different from theirs. There's
1: right.
2: No connection.
1: Right.

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1: All the truth?
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2: Marissa.
1: Marissa, so what's that thing that you just can't get no matter how many times people explain it?
2: You know how sometimes the moon or the sun will appear really, really small,
1: mm-hmm.
2: and then other times, and same moon, same sun, but another day it will appear really, really large. And I understand it's an optical illusion, but I don't get the physics of how that happens.
1: Right. It's like it's the same distance, isn't it? So why is it why is it different?
2: Exactly.
1: Yeah.
3: You had a light till somebody stole it. The words that they said cut you like a knife. They called

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2: Hi, Carol. I just couldn't resist this question. My husband, I know he's not listening right now, but he would crack up at my answer.
1: What's that?
2: Offsides in soccer.
1: Offsides in soccer. Isn't that just out of bounds?
2: No, it's offsides. It's not out of bounds. It's something about, I don't know, the offense or the defense crossing a certain line after so many players are here or there, and it just seems to me like the rule changes with every game.
1: Oh, my goodness. Yeah, I didn't know that was that complicated. I thought it was out of bounds. No, I don't. Well, yeah, that's one for me, I guess.
2: It's just, I don't know, evidently it's just me because the rest of the family gets it. It'll be interesting to see how many listeners say, yeah, I don't understand offsides in soccer either.
1: Right.
2: Or they're just going to say, is that lady just dense?

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It's what you do. 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

0: 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Christina, congratulations. Thanks so much for being our day sponsor.
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0: I am so tired of being distracted. 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

0: 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October is the month when the church celebrates the Rosary with special prayers and devotion. The history of Our Lady of the Rosary goes back to the 1500s at the Battle of Lepanto. Google it for the history. Since WBVM was named in honor of Mary, the BVM standing for Blessed Virgin Mary, we've aired the Rosary every day since we began broadcasting 40 years ago. This month, we're offering free of charge a CD of the Rosary. We're limiting this to one per household, and we only have 500, so get your order in as soon as possible. 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It's only for October, and the number is limited. 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

Imagine the worst thing that you have ever done. That's not what you want to be remembered for, is it? Hey, I'm Francesca. Thanks for listening to Spirit FM tonight. You know, we're kind of like quilts. All of us are kind of like a quilt. We are stitched together, all of our different traits and characteristics and behaviors. And, you know, sometimes they don't really match each other. Like, sometimes I'm a very kind person, and sometimes I'm selfish. Sometimes I can be very gentle, and other times I find myself being more harsh than I want to be. And this is true not just for me, but for you and for everyone that you love. But we don't normally see people like that, you know? Someone has one bad text or one bad day, and we let it stand in for the whole person. I talk about my best friend a lot. You know, once we got in this huge fight, we didn't talk for 6 months. She did something that really hurt me. I didn't know how to talk to her about it, so we just didn't talk. Now, at this point, we've been friends for 12 years, but we had to get through that challenge first. It took a lot of time to realize that the mistake she made doesn't mean she's a bad person. It was a mistake. It was a learning opportunity for both of us, but in no way did it negate all of the beautiful and amazing qualities that make her my best friend. So, when someone hurts you, take a deep breath and realize two things can be true. Yeah, that was a bad thing to do. But two, there is a whole complicated, messy person behind the act. You're not the result of the worst thing that you've ever done. Learn to give that grace to other people too.

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But those 3 seconds, I counted them. 1, 2, 3. Those 3 seconds were uncomfy, right? Hey, I'm Francesca. Thanks for listening to Spirit FM. Our minds don't like silence. If you sit in silence and you try to pray, you're thinking about the things to do, things that you've already done, the person you want to be. Personally, I get like hyper fixated on time when I'm trying to pray in silence. So I start wondering about how long have I been in silence. So my brain is creating noise thinking about how long I've been quiet, which is actually negating the quietness. We expect, you know, silence to be peaceful and mindful and relaxing. But nowadays, because silent is so rare, it is the opposite. So we fill our lives with noise. The noise distracts us from the things we don't want to talk about. The noise distracts us from the issues we don't want to confront. But the silence, my friend, the silence allows the Holy Spirit to bring it all to the surface. So what are you trying to avoid right now? And can you let the Lord speak to you in the silence?

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